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1: ABC News, I'm Dave Packer. The blockade on Iranian ships in the Strait of Hormuz, President Trump says it's back on, but his proposal from yesterday to toll ships there is off. ABC's Karen Travers in Washington.
2: The president announced a 20% toll on ships going through that critical waterway, saying that the U.S. would offer protection and safe passage, but then expect payment for it. 24 hours later, the president reversed that and pulled it back.
1: A pause in ICE traffic stops after the fatal shooting of a 26-year-old Colombian man as he drove to work in Maine Monday. It was the second such shooting in a week, coming after another fatal shooting during a traffic stop in Houston. Investigators in Mississippi's Jackson County trying to build a timeline in the lead-up to Nolan Wells' death on July 4th after the teen did not return from a boating trip with friends to a remote island in the Gulf. And Spain advancing to its first World Cup final since winning in 2010 with a 2-0 victory over France. This is ABC News. Oil prices are rising once again as strikes resume in Iran and ships are once again coming under fire. That's sending gas prices higher.
3: Prices right now at the pump are up 8 cents over the last week. The national average.

0: fleet discovered on a South Dakota ranch, and it dates back 67 million years. Dave Packer, ABC News.
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5: Here's your KDLM weatherology forecast. An extreme heat warning continues. A heat advisory begins at 10 p.m. tonight. Lows level off around 70 tonight under mainly clear skies, easterly winds 5 to 10 miles per hour. A blend of clouds and sun tomorrow, daytime highs approaching 91. Lows level off around 68 tomorrow night, mainly clear skies. I'm meteorologist Jennifer Wojcicki. Currently 92.

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1: weather. Here's your KDLM weatherology forecast. An extreme heat warning continues. A heat advisory begins at 10 p.m. tonight. Lows level off around 70 tonight under mainly clear skies, easterly winds 5 to 10 miles per hour. A blend of clouds and sun tomorrow, daytime highs approaching 91. Lows level off around 68 tomorrow night, mainly clear skies. I'm meteorologist Jennifer Wojcicki. Currently 92.

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2: Here's your KDLM weatherology forecast. An extreme heat warning continues. A heat advisory begins at 10 p.m. tonight. Lows level off around 70 tonight under mainly clear skies, easterly winds 5 to 10 miles per hour. A blend of clouds and sun tomorrow, daytime highs approaching 91. Lows level off around 68 tomorrow night, mainly clear skies. I'm meteorologist Jennifer Wojcicki. Currently 90.

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1: ABC News, I'm Dave Packer. One person reported dead and a search for two missing in the San Francisco Bay near Alcatraz Island, where a pontoon boat sank today after a reported vessel fire. 19 people were said to be on board. ICE ordered to pause all traffic stops after agents shot and killed a man in Biddeford, Maine Monday morning. ABC's Victor Oquendo is there.
2: Sources tell ABC News ICE officers will get new training. Border czar Tom Homan says the pause will be short, but it comes as hundreds in Maine protested the killing of 26-year-old Johann Sebastian Guerrero from Colombia.
1: President Trump backed off his one-day-old threat to impose a 20% tax on cargo transiting the Strait of Hormuz. Meanwhile, a U.S. blockade on Iranian ships and ports has been reimposed. Investigators in Jackson County, Mississippi, are asking for the public's help as they try to build a timeline in the lead-up to Nolan Wells' death, after the teen failed to return from a July 4th boating trip with friends. This is ABC News. An Idaho woman survived a near-death experience with the help of a local firefighter.
3: My first thought when I first flipped is you're going to die.
4: Ashlyn Monroe says she was trapped underwater for about 40 seconds before grabbing a branch and pulling herself up, the current pinning her against the trees.
3: It was scary. It was the scariest thing I've ever experienced.
4: A neighbor called 911, and firefighter Trenton Hogan swam across the rapids to reach her.
5: I introduced myself, actually, just like how you would a normal person at the grocery store, right? Hi, my name's Trenton. What's yours?
4: Hogan got her into a life jacket, and his team was able to safely get her to dry land.
1: ABC Sophie Flay. Subaru is recalling more than 541,000 Crosstrek, Forester, and Ascent SUVs because they were made with a certification label that lists the wrong gross axle weight rating. Federal safety investigators say it could lead to an overloaded vehicle and increase the likelihood of a crash. Major League Baseball in early talks to have players compete in the 2028 Olympics. Dave Packer, ABC News.
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10: Here's your KDLM weatherology forecast. An extreme heat warning remains in effect. A heat advisory begins at 10 p.m. tonight. Lows dip down to about 70 tonight under mainly clear skies, easterly winds 5 to 10 miles per hour. Mainly clear skies tomorrow, high temperatures reach up to 91. Mainly clear tomorrow night, lows around 68. I'm meteorologist Jennifer Vucic-Ski. Currently, it's 90 degrees.

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1: weather. Here's your KDLM weatherology forecast. An extreme heat warning remains in effect. A heat advisory begins at 10 p.m. tonight. Lows dip down to about 70 tonight under mainly clear skies, easterly winds 5 to 10 miles per hour. Mainly clear skies tomorrow, high temperatures reach up to 91. Mainly clear tomorrow night, lows around 68. I'm meteorologist Jennifer Vucic-Ski. Right now, 88.

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2: Here's your KDLM weatherology forecast. An extreme heat warning continues. A heat advisory begins at 10 p.m. tonight. Lows around 70 tonight under clear skies. Winds out of the east, 5 to 10 miles per hour. Lots of sunshine tomorrow. High temperatures reach up to 91. Mainly clear skies tomorrow night. Lows around 68. I'm meteorologist Jennifer Vujicic. Right now, it's 88 degrees.

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1: ABC News, I'm Dave Packard. One person reported dead and a search and rescue operation continues in the San Francisco Bay after a pontoon boat sank this afternoon. San Francisco Fire Chief Dean Crispin.
2: This current time, we have 13 who are on the shore and safe. We have three others who have been transported to California Pacific Hospital on Van Ness. We have two missing at this time. We are still conducting an active search.
1: President Trump backing off has announced 20% toll on ships going through the Strait of Hormuz and declaring the U.S. is renewing its blockade in the Strait after another day of strikes between the U.S. and Iran. Taco Bell now removing some items as a precaution amid a nationwide parasitic outbreak. Thousands of people in more than 30 states suffering a severe intestinal illness. In the Senate.
3: Do you solemnly swear?
1: The late Senator Lindsey Graham's sister, Darlene Graham, sworn in today to her brother's Senate seat after being appointed by South Carolina's governor. This is ABC News. Houston's district attorney is formally launching an investigation into an ICE-involved shooting death last week. New York Governor Kathy Hochul has signed an executive order blocking new large data centers for up to a year to protect the environment and energy grid.
4: Bring your own power. Or pay a premium to use the grid because I already have a shortage of power for the existing businesses and our hardworking New Yorkers who are paying through the nose in utility bills. I can't say they're going to be charged more because of the existence of these companies.
1: The order also directs regulators to create standards that address environmental impacts, energy demand, and water usage. A bipartisan panel in Wisconsin finds that Elon Musk likely broke state law when he handed out $1 million checks to voters in the 2025 state Supreme Court election. Two-time Olympic gold medalist Suni Lee announced on Instagram that she's officially returning to competitive gymnastics. The 23-year-old calls it more than a comeback. Next summer games, 2028 in L.A. Dave Packer, ABC News.
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9: Here's your KDLM weatherology forecast. An extreme heat warning continues. A heat advisory begins at 10 p.m. tonight. Lows around 70 tonight under clear skies. Winds out of the east, 5 to 10 miles per hour. Lots of sunshine tomorrow. High temperatures reach up to 91. Mainly clear skies. Tomorrow night, lows around 68. I'm meteorologist Jennifer Vujicic. Right now, it's 88 degrees.

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1: Here's your KDLM weatherology forecast. An extreme heat warning continues. A heat advisory begins at 10 p.m. tonight. Lows around 70 tonight under clear skies. Winds out of the east, 5 to 10 miles per hour. Lots of sunshine tomorrow. High temperatures reach up to 91. Mainly clear skies. Tomorrow night, lows around 68. I'm meteorologist Jennifer Vujicic. Right now, 86.

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1: weather. Here's your KDLM weatherology forecast. An extreme heat warning continues. A heat advisory begins at 10 p.m. tonight. Lows around 70 tonight under clear skies. Winds out of the east, 5 to 10 miles per hour. Lots of sunshine tomorrow. High temperatures reach up to 91. Mainly clear skies. Tomorrow night, lows around 68. I'm meteorologist Jennifer Vujicic. Right now, 86.

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1: ABC News, I'm Dave Packer. President Trump today saying U.S. strikes in Iran will continue until he says it's enough. And the president declaring the U.S. is renewing its blockade in the Strait of Hormuz. ABC's Karen Travers.
2: That blockade had been lifted because of the deal that the U.S. and Iran signed last month. The president said, I gave them a chance, referring to Iran, but we have seen those continued strikes by Iran at commercial ships in the Strait of Hormuz. And now we've seen CENTCOM say that there have been another round of U.S. strikes aimed at degrading Iran's capabilities to attack commercial ships in the Strait.
1: A rare appearance on Capitol Hill as Supreme Court Justices Amy Coney Barrett and Elena Kagan sat before a House Appropriations panel to explain why the court needs millions of dollars for increased security. Taco Bell pulling some ingredients at select restaurants as a precautionary measure amid an outbreak of a parasitic intestinal illness. This is ABC News. A bipartisan group of lawmakers has introduced a proposal to address the Social Security Retirement Fund shortfall projected for 2032. One of the major U.S. airlines is rolling out a new seating option.
3: United's offering Economy Plus seats, a row with the middle seat blocked out. It'll be available on the new Airbus A321 XLR. Passengers will have access to a shared table that runs across the middle seat. The airline touts extra elbow room. There's also another motivation. By not selling these seats in these rows, United will not need to add a fifth flight attendant to these flights. So far, there's no details on pricing.
1: ABC's Brian Clark. Researchers say an experimental drug might help slow early Alzheimer's disease in several different ways in today's treatments because they say it lowers levels of a brain's protein called tau. That's part of a toxic duo that fuels Alzheimer's, but up until now, drugs made to target the protein have failed. Dave Packer, ABC News.
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9: Here's your KDLM weatherology forecast. An extreme heat warning continues. A heat advisory begins at 10 p.m. tonight. Lows around 70 tonight under clear skies. Winds out of the east, 5 to 10 miles per hour. Lots of sunshine tomorrow. High temperatures reach up to 91. Mainly clear skies tomorrow night. Lows around 68. I'm meteorologist Jennifer Vujicic. Currently, it's 84 degrees.

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1: Detroit Lakes weather.
2: Here's your KDLM weatherology forecast. A heat advisory continues until 10 p.m. Thursday night. Lows around 70 tonight under clear skies. Winds out of the east 5 to 10 miles per hour. High of 91 tomorrow. Mainly clear skies tomorrow night 68. Dry Thursday and Friday under mainly clear skies with highs in the low 90s. I'm meteorologist Jennifer Vujicic. Right now, 84.

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1: weather. Here's your KDLM weatherology forecast. A heat advisory continues until 10 p.m. Thursday night. Lows around 70 tonight under clear skies. Winds out of the east, 5 to 10 miles per hour. High of 91 tomorrow. Mainly clear skies. Tomorrow night, 68. Dry Thursday and Friday under mainly clear skies with highs in the low 90s. I'm meteorologist Jennifer Vujicic. Right now, it's 82 degrees.

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CF Moto side-by-sides are built for thrill-seekers. Hit the mud, sand, or snow, and leave the rest in the dust. J&K Marine.

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1: ABC News, I'm Dave Packer. Another day of strikes between the U.S. and Iran brings the return of a U.S. blockade in the Strait of Hormuz. President Trump reinstating the closure due to Iranian attacks there in the Gulf. And the 20% tax that President Trump yesterday said he wanted to impose on ships transiting the strait, he's now backed off that. One person is dead, two others missing in the San Francisco Bay where a three-deck pontoon boat went under. Fire Chief Dean Crispin.
2: We are going to continue for hours to make sure that we find these two missing people if possible.
1: He says there were 19 people on board. A day after an armed suspect was arrested near Capitol Hill telling police he was going to the Supreme Court, Justices Amy Coney Barrett and Elena Kagan went to Congress pleading for additional funding for security. The Department of Homeland Security announcing a temporary pause on traffic stops after ICE agents shot and killed two people in 1 week at traffic stops. This is ABC News. Columnist E. Jean Carroll has received a $5 million civil judgment.
3: 3 years after a jury found Donald Trump liable for sexually abusing and defaming E. Jean Carroll, her lawyer on Tuesday confirmed she received more than $5.6 million from the president. Trump has long fought to challenge the jury's finding, including unsuccessfully asking the Supreme Court to intervene, but a judge last week ordered that the money be transferred to Carroll after Trump fully exhausted his appeals. Carroll is still owed an additional $83 million from Trump for a separate defamation judgment, though Trump continues to appeal that case. Peter Harlambous, ABC News, New York.
1: A sheriff's deputy in Michigan helped two boys to safety who were trapped in a house fire. The Oakland County Sheriff's Office says it happened last Friday. The deputy, first on the scene, grabbed a trash can, put it under a second-story window, and climbed up to reach the boys, aged 10 and 12. They were treated for smoke inhalation and released from the hospital. Dave Packer, ABC News.
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6: Here's your KDLM weatherology forecast. A heat advisory continues until 10 p.m. Thursday night. Lows dip down to about 70 tonight under mainly clear skies. Winds out of the east, 5 to 10 miles per hour. Partly cloudy skies tomorrow. Daytime highs approaching 91. Lows dip down to about 68 tomorrow night. Mainly clear skies. I'm meteorologist Jennifer Wojcicki. Right now, 82.

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1: weather. Here's your KDLM weatherology forecast. A heat advisory continues until 10 p.m. Thursday night. Lows dip down to about 70 tonight under mainly clear skies. Winds out of the east, 5 to 10 miles per hour. Partly cloudy skies tomorrow. Daytime highs approaching 91. Lows dip down to about 68 tomorrow night. Mainly clear skies. I'm meteorologist Jennifer Vujicic. Right now, 82.

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1: weather. Here's your KDLM weatherology forecast. A heat advisory continues until 10 p.m. Thursday night. Lows dip down to about 70 tonight under mainly clear skies. Winds out of the east, 5 to 10 miles per hour. Partly cloudy skies tomorrow. Daytime highs approaching 91. Lows dip down to about 68 tomorrow night. Mainly clear skies. I'm meteorologist Jennifer Vujicic. Right now, 81.

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1: ABC News, I'm Dave Packer. A day after an armed suspect was arrested near Capitol Hill, telling police he was going to the Supreme Court. Two Supreme Court justices asking Congress for additional funding to keep them safe. Justice Amy Coney Barrett.
2: Many of us, me included, have received threatening anonymous deliveries designed to intimidate and harass us.
1: Justice Alina Kagan also appearing before Congress, saying they face an alarming rise in threats. President Trump reinstated the blockade of Iranian ships through the Strait of Hormuz, but he made an about-face after saying the U.S. would charge ships to sail through the strait. Now that's apparently off the table. An investigation is being launched into a pontoon boat that capsized on the San Francisco Bay Tuesday, leaving one person dead and launching a search for two missing people. 19 people were said to be on board when it went down. Taco Bell now removing some items as a precaution amid a nationwide outbreak of a parasitic intestinal illness. This is ABC News. One bill moving through Congress would make daylight saving permanent.
3: By a vote of 308 to 117, the House passed a bipartisan bill to make daylight savings time permanent nationwide. The bill, entitled the Sunshine Protection Act of 2025, has the support of President Trump and would end the twice-yearly changing of the clocks while allowing states to opt out. The legislation now heads to the Senate, where it faces an uncertain future. In 2022, the Senate passed a similar version, but it wasn't taken up by the House. Peter Haralambos, ABC News.
1: A tropical depression has formed off the Pacific coast of Mexico and could become a hurricane this week. No watches or warnings are in effect. Tom Cruise, Robbie Williams, and streamer iShowSpeed are set to take part in the FIFA World Cup closing ceremony ahead of Sunday's final. FIFA says that fans will have an active role in the ceremony that aims to celebrate 48 teams across 16 host cities. Dave Packer, ABC News.
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0: from the City of Angels near the Pacific Ocean. Good morning, good evening, wherever you may be across the nation, around the world. I'm George Norrie. This is Coast to Coast AM. Later tonight, the meaning of time. Here's what's happening. One person is dead, two others are missing near Alcatraz Island in San Francisco Bay after a boat with 19 people aboard capsized Tuesday afternoon. A vessel was reported to be on fire around 600 yards off Alcatraz around 3:35 p.m. Police found a capsized three-deck pontoon boat. Sad story. The U.S. Central Command said American forces launched a new round of strikes against Iran on Tuesday to degrade Tehran's ability to attack commercial shipping in the Strait of Hormuz. CENTCOM said U.S. forces resumed a naval blockade as well against vessels traveling to and from Iranian ports and coastal areas. More than 20 U.S. Navy ships and hundreds of military aircraft are currently operating across the Middle East. Let's check in with Tom Danheiser with more. Tom?
1: Well, the U.S. has restarted its blockade on Iranian ports, launched a few additional strikes on Iran,

0: that it had intercepted a number of Iranian aerial attacks on Tuesday without specifying whether drones or missiles were involved. Emergency sirens, which warn of incoming attacks, were activated three times in Bahrain this morning, according to the Interior Ministry. And the price of crude oil has shot up over the last 2 days as U.S.-Iran fighting resumes, including Iranian attacks on cargo ships.
1: All right. Thank you, Tom. Dr. John Curtis is the online columnist.com. Let's get his reaction to what's been going on. John?
2: Well, what we're seeing right now is, again, a consequence of the IRGC terror group running Iran. So the, you know, Mullah government that, you know, is supposed to be led by the, you know, the son of the late Supreme Leader Ali Khamenei, you know, Muqtada Khamenei, is not really in control of the country at all. So the war that the U.S. has right now in Iran is with the IRGC. And it's very difficult, George, you know, for any conventional military to deal with this hybrid warfare that, you know, involves the same tactics that are engaged in, you know, the Houthi rebels in Yemen, you know, the Hamas in Gaza. You've seen it. Hezbollah in Beirut, and of course Kitab Hezbollah in Iraq. They all use shoulder-fired missiles and truck-based missile launchers. So it doesn't matter how many silos the U.S. hits. What matters is that these missile launchers are out there, and they can be launched from anywhere. So the U.S., unfortunately, is, you know, in this for the long haul right now, and Trump realizes that there's very little control the Mullah government in Tehran has with the IRGC. So Trump is back to, you know, targeting, you know, radar sites and various, you know, other military installations around the coastal areas, but again, that's not going to deal with what, you know, the problem is with the IRGC. And, you know, the idea that, you know, we were, you know, Trump was going to charge a 20% tariff or something for, you know, maintaining safe passage in the strait, you know, kind of defies, you know, what the whole purpose of the mission is, and that is to open the Strait of Hormuz, you know, commercial shipping the way it was, without any interference from any country. So I think we're going to be in for this tit-for-tat situation. And as Tom pointed out, Trump is giving another ultimatum to the Mullah government in Tehran that if the attacks on commercial ships don't stop, then they can expect to watch their bridges and their energy infrastructure go up in smoke. So whether that happens or not is anyone's guess. I suspect that Iran will come back to some kind of mediation. Whether that does anything, it remains to be seen. But the fact is that the IRGC is firmly in control of that Gulf region and, you know, has been firing at will at, you know, freighters and tankers, and it's going to, you know, take some work on the part of the U.S. Navy to neutralize them. So that's really where it stands right now.
1: And I feel something big is going to happen, John. Thank you. The U.S. House of Representatives has voted overwhelmingly to approve a bill that would end the practice of changing clocks twice a year and make daylight saving time permanent. The bid to end clock changing, dubbed the Sunshine Protection Act, has bipartisan support, including the backing of the president and some Democratic co-sponsors. Following the 308 to 117 tally in the House, the bill now goes to the Senate. We'll see what happens. American families are increasingly being pushed past their financial limits at the grocery checkout counter, turning to credit card debt just to keep food on the table, according to a new study. Data released from the Urban Institute found that a cumulative 32% increase in food costs over the last 5 years has pushed more than one in four working-age Americans into credit card debt just to cover their regular grocery bills. Here's Catherine Austin Fitz. Catherine, that's not good news.

0: No, it's not good news, George, particularly because we're looking in many instances at working families. And I think, yes, it's a problem that the price of food has gone up, but I think the bigger problem is for many years, decades, in fact, our income has not kept up with inflation. So we're watching a real squeeze, and that's because so much of government policy has encouraged the consolidation of the economy into sort of billionaire control. So we're looking at a real public policies in both monetary and fiscal policy to encourage deterioration in family income. The one thing I could suggest to families, because if you look at what the policymakers are saying they're going to do to lower inflation, those things are going to lower income, if not lower income more. So what's really, really important is to do everything you can to become more resilient. And I would really suggest using cash if you can, because when you use credit cards, you drain a lot of money in fees. And of course, if you don't make your monthly payment, then you're paying a fortune in interest rates. So credit cards are really a trap. And anything you can do to shop with cash, I think is really gonna, it's gonna help a little bit because those fees are very heavy.
1: Well, the key to credit cards is to pay it off pretty darn fast. Thanks, Catherine. In a moment, Dr. Randy Shannon from criticalhealthnews.com joins us to give us some tips on how to stay around a little longer. 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Back with Dr. Randy Shannon in a moment on Coast to Coast AM. 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
1: And welcome back to Coast. George Norrie with you, Dr. Randy Shannon with us, an author. Her book is called Tongue Tales, A Delightful Adventure into Animal Tongues. Speaker, naturopathic doctor who believes that supplementation and natural remedies are essential when it comes to everyday health. Randy, welcome back.
5: Well, thank you, George. It's so great to be with you. George, I am in like one of your necks of the woods. Could you even guess where I might be tonight?
1: I have no idea. Where are you?
5: I actually, from Miami, flew through to Dallas and then the connector flight to where all of the green guys are. I flew into Roswell today.
1: Really?
5: I did. So I'm kind of in your stomping ground.
1: You missed by a couple of weeks their anniversary.
5: I know. But it's actually a great town to visit. Driving through, I guess, what you would kind of call the city square. It's just neat how all the businesses really step up to the plate, you know, to represent. So some of them pretty funny.
1: We're going to take calls earlier today and then next hour with Dr. Randy Shannon, so we'll get you some tips. What is it about the human body, Randy, that needs supplementation? Why do we need it?
5: Well, you know, people don't realize that. Well, think about it like this. Let's do the analogy. Can the car run if it doesn't have oil?
1: Nope.
5: And, you know, even if we see the check engine light on and then three of the tires are losing air, should we ignore that?
1: Nope.
5: No. So there's a whole bunch of moving parts that go into getting from point A to point B. You know, and Dr. Wallach was always talking about the couch potato. Even if you're a couch potato, all you have to do is have that 60 minerals and 16 vitamins and 12 amino acids and 3 essential fatty acids. And he never had it in the good and bad food list, but he talked about it, which is the cholesterol. We got to have cholesterol as well. It's a necessity for us to function properly, to have our reproductive system function properly, to have our brains function properly. It's like 20% of our body. So if you're missing any one of those ingredients, it's just like the car.
1: Is too much sometimes too much?
5: You know, the things that I use are pretty much water soluble. So my body's just going to take what it wants and get rid of the rest. And I've heard that about certain nutrients, one in particular where the doctors say 300 to 400 micrograms of it is too much because the cows died when they got 1,200 micrograms of it. And it's a certain mineral. And I say, well, we're not cows. And the science is there. It's just a lot of times it's not allowed to get out. So I've never had bad reactions with anybody except, you know, maybe sometimes they took a little too much on an empty stomach, or their stomach wasn't really it wasn't acidic enough. And so they get a little bit of nausea, but you can undo that. You know, if you're taking some other things that aren't water soluble, yeah, sure. For sure. Your body is going to not know how to handle that.
1: With Dr. Randy Shannon from criticalhealthnews.com. Randy, email in from Margo, one of our listeners, wants to know when the best time is to take your blood pressure. Is there one?
5: What I tell my clients is take it first time, you know, first thing in the morning, and then take it in the afternoon, take it in the evening, and get the balance out of those three. Best time probably is the morning. I think most people will go with that, but I don't subscribe to just do one or only just do it at one time, because you have lots of things going on. But yes, I would say if somebody wants me to pick one, I'll go with morning, but I like the medium of three.
1: She asked a question about dental CT scans, and after doing 2 years of pre-dent, I can tell you that this new technology is wonderful. They really help dentists. What do you think?
5: Anything that's helpful. There was a documentary that came out a few years ago, and actually one of the people very involved in that became a client of mine. And shout out if he's listening. We had a fantastic conversation. He was a super interesting person. And it talked about how the mouth is just so incredibly important. And I say that anyway, because I every single day I'm doing face, tongue, and fingernail analyses. But they talked about digging in and being less invasive. Less is definitely more. But yeah, the CT scan, that's going to reveal what a traditional x-ray can miss. And so it'll see the bone loss around the teeth. It'll see cracks, fractures, impacted wisdom teeth. I don't like root canals personally. I think my personal opinion should never be done. It's interesting because when they looked at people that had a root canal, say on the right side of their mouth, if they developed cancer later, it was on the right side of the body, typically in the right breast. So, and it was, I think that what I'm telling you there was 100%. And if he's listening, he can pop me a text right now and I would be able to have a thumbs up or thumbs down on that. But yeah.
1: What do you recommend? Pull the tooth instead?
5: Yes, that would be what I would say. I'm not a dentist, so all the dentists listening to this are going to like freak out that I'm jumping into that. But my personal opinion would be just pull it and let that heal. And if you had a root canal, you also, if they're drilling into that, it has to be left open to heal. You can't immediately stuff something in there because you're trapping the bacteria in it and it has no place to go. And that's why people that have had root canals get sick, whether it's today or 5 years from now, because that bacteria has festered in there and it had no place to escape. And so that's a real problem.
1: And you're not a fan of peanut butter, are you?
5: Not at all. Dr. Wallach and I had that conversation that we didn't feel like Jimmy Carter was actually eating the peanuts that was getting sold to the mass public, because what the public gets is peanuts that have sat in moisture and then they develop mold, which is super toxic to us. And I can tell you time after time after time with clients, people will say, well, I have cysts on my liver. I have a lot of pain. I'm getting nauseated. Of course, the skin changes. And my first go-to question always is, are you eating peanuts? And the answer almost 100% of the time, if not 100% of the time, has been yes. And a couple of them said every night. So it's a daily. So they're just really damaging the liver.
1: I like peanut butter, Randy. What am I going to do?
5: I love it too. I do. Who didn't grow up with peanut butter and jelly?
1: We all did.
5: Yeah, and Wonder Bread. But if you look at the ingredients from back then to the ingredients now in that Wonder Bread, it's far different. Most of the things that are in there have been banned in other countries. America really needs to step up to the plate. Not only like what Catherine said, use your cash. We can't just keep saying these things and expect our country to change if we don't actually do them. We can't expect the body to change if we don't actually throw some of these things out. I love peanut butter. Grow your own peanuts. Don't let them sit in moisture. Then there won't be a mold. If you can't do that, don't eat them. There's different kinds of butters out there. Cashew butters, almond butters. I don't even know what else there is, but there's really good. You can make it out of anything, literally anything. Tree nuts is the best.
1: Your book is called Tongue Tales, A Delightful Adventure into Animal Tongues. Tell me about that.
5: The book is on Amazon. It became a bestseller, children's bestseller. I got a text about 1 month after we published it, and it became a bestseller in the children's world. So I would say newborn to up to about 10 is going to be a cutoff, maybe 9. It's just whimsical, looking at a bunch of animals all the way through. They're really cute. We made everything adorable, and every one of their tongues is sticking out. And at the end of the book, we talk about you, the listener, the child, go look in the mirror and stick out your own tongue. And that can just be, you know, cute and fun with mom or dad. Go look at the mirror and see what you see. You have to understand that the tongue is telling a story. It's telling the condition of digestion, the lymphatic system, the spleen, the liver, the gallbladder, the heart, the hormones, whether they have candida or not. You know, it's just all in there, and there's more. And so we want kids to start learning at such a young age so that when they become adults, they're not like at 20, I didn't know anything about this. So we don't even look at our own bodies, let alone know to look at them.
1: How old were you when you became a naturopathic doctor?
5: I was in, I'm 58 now, so I was in my very early 40s. But I had been in health and nutrition on and off since I was 18, 19, somewhere in that range.
1: So you knew what you were doing.
5: Well, every time you spend more time in your niche or your trade, you get better and better. And now I feel like I can do it all in my sleep, and I love it. And everywhere I go, I was at dinner tonight with a group of people, and the guy that I was sitting next to holds his fingers out and he says, what do you see? So you can just learn to do it on the spot. We do teach that in a masterclass.
1: We're going to come back in a moment with Dr. Randy Shannon from criticalhealthnews.com and take your phone calls. And we'll take calls next hour as well, so you don't miss out. Jump aboard, ask a question, and let's get you taken care of.
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1: And welcome back to Coast, George Norrie with you, along with Dr. Randy Shannon from CriticalHealthNews.com. And here's that number to call for assistance. She's got an army behind her, 1-855-949-7234, 1-855-949-RADIO. Randy, what was it that got you involved in health?
8: I just always had a passion for it. You know, back in the day, it was like Jack LaLanne. You saw how amazing he looked. And later on, it was all of the workout videos. And then when I got into radio, because I'm a former Fox affiliate talk show host, I did that for 8 years. We had really amazing guests on, like Patricia Bragg, Bragg's Apple Cider Vinegar. I think we had her on like 3 times.
1: She was one of the good ones.
8: Yes. And she was just so interesting at her age. I think she was born in like 1925, maybe. Yeah,
1: she's not with us anymore.
8: Yeah. And so she was just amazing. She grew all of her own food. She had water. She swam in it every single day in her backyard, but it was a lake. It was her own. And she was just very active. So it's interesting to see, you know, there's bodybuilders. You can see these videos out there where they're eating 25, 30, 100 eggs a day. They're natural bodybuilders. I mean, that does sound very excessive and it's near impossible to do, but they're doing it and they look amazing. So that totally defies these people that say eggs are the enemy. I just don't buy into that. And I knew that the body could rebuild itself. And I think most people don't realize that. And I think that they're not taught that. And I think the medical world makes you think differently, like everything is progressive, but the body is actually constantly rebuilding itself. The skin renews, the gut lining can actually replace itself in just a few days. So think of whoever's listening in the audience that has these gut issues, it can replace itself. Even the bones are continuing to remodel. And we have seen that where we've worked on people that were bone on bone. And 6 months later, you can literally see it in an x-ray, the cartilage that regrew. People have to think about it, step back and think about it, because if it was really dead in there, there would be some real, not just the pain, but this would turn into something else really bad. But they have to give it the building blocks that it needs.
1: You know the name Joey Chestnut?
8: No. Who is that?
1: He is the constant winner of the Nathan's Hot Dog Eating Contest on July 4th.
8: Is he healthy? Is he a healthy guy?
1: This is my question. This guy ate 66 hot dogs and buns a few days ago on July 4th. Is that healthy? 66 hot dogs and buns?
8: That is not healthy. I guarantee that is not healthy. And if you followed him, he probably threw up later, is my guess. All of it. It's really hard on the body. Absolutely hard. That's terrible. And the ingredients in those hot dogs was probably not great either. I'm very particular about my sourcing.
1: All right, we're going to take calls right now with Dr. Randy Shannon. We'll do it next hour as well. Let's start with Harry in Port Huron, Michigan. Welcome to the show. Hi, Harry.
9: Hey, George. I have a neighbor. He has something called venous insufficiency. And I want to see if Randy has any ideas. I'd like to see him in a lot better health and being able to walk again.
1: Venous insufficiency. What is that, Randy?
8: We've had so many clients with that, and we have incredible success with that as well. And what happens is when the veins, usually in the legs, that's why they get all the pain, they have trouble carrying the blood back to the heart. There's tiny one-way valves inside the veins, and they become weak or damaged, and that's what allows the blood to pool in the lower legs instead of flowing upward. And so that can be very painful. They can get something as simple as just a leg cramp. They can have itching, real minor things, but then they can have really aching and heavy legs. Before I was a naturopathic doctor, my grandmother had something very similar to that. And I just remember the agony that she was in. And I wish I had known when I was younger, when I witnessed her going through that. But, you know, the simple things, the things that just, you know, are quick and easy for everybody. Walk regularly to activate those calf muscles. That's more of an exterior, elevating the legs when possible, wear the compression stockings. They've probably figured all of that out. But really what they have to do is really clean up the blood on the inside of the body and any blockages and things that are in the way. And they have to stay on a program for multiple months, maybe even well over a year, to really get that to function right. But the brain will see that and go, oh, okay, I can fix this.
1: What causes the vein walls to weaken so much?
8: Oh my gosh, it can literally lack a mineral is probably the main thing. So, you know, and that can actually happen to anybody if they're not getting the nutrients that they need. Medical doctors will say it's, you know, it could be a family history or, but listen, what mom and dad did doesn't have anything to do with you unless you took the same bad habits with you. You know, when I left my house, I like to use this example. We used Country Crock at home. And so when I left, I used Country Crock also. But if you look at that label, it says it's about 80% oil. It's not butter. It's not real butter. So why did I use that? I don't know. I took those same bad habits with me. So, you know, they say it's standing, sitting for long periods of time. I actually bring it back to deficiency. Deficiency of the vitamins, the minerals, the amino acids, the essential fatty acids, and also sabotage on the body. You know, you can't sit and beat the body up and not give it what it needs, those vitamins, minerals, amino acids, but then giving it all the bad things that it actually doesn't want. It doesn't want the fried foods. It doesn't want you reaching for the chocolate bar. It really wants you reaching for what's healthy. We have to, George, do the things for longevity and less pain at the later stages of life. We have to do it now, and this is everybody, and it's really common sense, but we just don't implement it. Eat real food. Try to get as close to nature as possible and minimize all those processed foods, because that's where, George, the bulk of the junk is getting in, and then they don't have any of the minerals.
1: What's causing so many people to pass away, Randy, at 44, 50? It's crazy.
8: Yeah. They're not protecting one of their biggest muscles, which is the heart. Getting all the bad foods. They're not, you know, they are couch potatoes. There's so many shows on, you know, Netflix and Prime and Paramount, all these different platforms. And I'm not saying that they're terrible. Some of them are really, really interesting. But you do have to get up. Go walk after your meals. Spend time in the sun. It was never the enemy that they always told us it was. You don't need the chemicals. You don't need the sunscreens. They said there was articles years ago and everybody ignored it or didn't see it. And it said that those cause cancer. So we are like plants. We got to get sun. We have to prioritize sleep. People are not doing that. I'm one of them right now, George. I'm running on 2 hours of sleep, and we heal when we sleep. So we have to prioritize that. Relationships in our life got to be healthy. If you have a ton of stress, that's going to cause cortisol levels to go up, very unhealthy. So you have to learn how to manage the stress, whether it's prayer, meditation, gratitude, time outside, time outdoors, get some hobbies that you love. And then don't smoke, don't vape, just because it's a fad, don't do it. It's not going to do any favor. Limit alcohol or don't drink it at all. I think it's something like one drink, George.
1: One drink of what?
8: Any alcohol. It takes the liver maybe a day or two to actually recover from that.
1: Let's go to Joe in Boston. Welcome to the program. Go ahead, Joe.
10: Hi, George. I wanted to, again, thank Tom and thank everybody. I now have restrictive lung disease. My cancer's getting a little better, but now I have restrictive lung disease and I have AFib. So that's the first thing. Randy, I have two things. I understand your views, but people aren't going to do that. All our foods and our meats have this stuff in, and people like to have these things. I wish you would make meals or get stuff started with good food. People like good meats and peanut butter. I love organic peanut butter. And my second question, I'll take it off the air, like John from my friend John Potter, who likes me. Does your fee include you sending the people vitamins? Because if I can get some help, I would like to see you. Does that include the vitamins and the stuff like that?
8: Well, I don't know what you need in particular until I take a look at you. And my programs are months long. A consultation's, you know, just that, a consultation. But my tongue analysis is 3 or 4 months, and my full analysis is 5 months. And then if we're dealing with something like a cancer or, you know, anything autoimmune. And I have a client who sent me a text. I hope that I can find this in lightning speed. I'm going to read a text. Yes, here it is. He sent me this text while I was at dinner. He said, I had a CT scan and it all came back clear. No cancer. Thank you for your help. So, you know, if people think that it doesn't work, the body heals. This guy is a client and he sent me that while I was at dinner. He got his scan back. So, you know, my fee is for months and months of appointments. So I have year long programs. So what do you need? I don't know until we actually take a look. Nobody comes to me. All my appointments are virtual. Stay in your home. Enjoy your life. You do not need to come to Florida because, I'm there most of the time, but we don't meet in a clinic environment. And by the way, we picked up our 22nd country, last week. We had a couple come on from Uruguay.
1: What about organic peanut butter?
8: The problem isn't that it's organic or not organic. It's, was it grown in moisture where it sat and grew the mold? If you know for sure that it didn't have the mold, listen, George, I want to wave my magic wand, just like the caller said, you know, can't you make it? So the rules of life are the rules of life. I can only follow those rules of life, and I can lead to the water, but I cannot make people drink. It may not all be fun. It may not all be fun, but it eliminates so much pain and agony if you do it right.
1: Big time. Let's go to Tim in Kentucky, east of the Rockies. Tim, go ahead.
11: Howdy, folks. How's it going?
1: Good, Tim. Thank you.
11: Good. I have retinitis pigmentosa, and it's a degenerative disease of the retina. And it stems, I have actually Usher syndrome, so I know specifically the cause of my RP. I've lost over 90% of my photoreceptors, and I fully agree that the body is miraculous and, you know, does and can and does, you know, restore itself. But this is something that's, of course, menacing to a lot of people, unfortunately. What would be something, you know, organic or homeopathic that you would kind of maybe direct somebody towards along the lines of what you specialize in?
1: Would Luden work for him?
8: Yes, it would. And here's the thing, and he may have already taken that, and I feel like I've actually spoke to somebody. What was your first name, sir?
1: It's Tim.
8: Tim, he may be somebody that we've actually spoke to on the phone that didn't schedule with us, and he has went everywhere and scheduled with everyone. I don't know if it was Tim or not, but why not schedule with me, the naturopathic doctor? That's what I would say, because this is something that's been going on, you know, for a long time, and it's where the vision definitely slowly declines. And then, you know, it starts with things like night blindness. That might be the first symptom that people get, difficulty seeing in the dim light. And the vision can change over that. And they're saying that there's over 80 genes in the body. I don't know if this is true or not, but what they say is 80 genes in the body have been linked to different forms of that. And so what I would do is massively go at the body with nutrients because and cleaning up the diet and cleaning up the bad things out of it. And, you know, even if we can't fully reverse it, then how about we just get you as best as we possibly can so that you're not suffering as much?
1: Does the body repair itself quickly?
8: So basically what I tell my clients, because this is how we see it, when I look and I do the face, tongue, and the fingernail analysis, what we typically see, and this is real and it's documented when we meet with the clients over and over and over, is, you know, month one, we're going to see a few changes. It's not like crazy drastic. But if you've been so depleted for 10, 20, 30, 40, 50 years, people need to be realistic. It's not going to, you can't snap a finger and it's going to be great overnight. You have to be realistic. 3 to 4 months is what I say it takes to kind of refill the storage bins. What are those? Those are your organs. Those are your kidneys, the liver, you know, the spleen, fill in the blank. And it takes about 5 to 6 months to really, really have amazing turnaround. And when somebody schedules with me, we know exactly what's going on and we track it the whole way.
1: We're going to come back in a moment. We've got an hour to go of calls with Dr. Randy Shannon from criticalhealthnews.com and you.
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9: ABC News, I'm Dave Packer. A day after an armed suspect was arrested near Capitol Hill, telling police he was going to the Supreme Court. Two Supreme Court justices asking Congress for additional funding to keep them safe. Justice Amy Coney Barrett.
10: Many of us, me included, have received threatening anonymous deliveries designed to intimidate and harass us.
9: Justice Alina Kagan also appearing before Congress, saying they face an alarming rise in threats. President Trump reinstated the blockade of Iranian ships through the Strait of Hormuz, but he made an about-face after saying the U.S. would charge ships to sail through the strait. Now that's apparently off the table. An investigation is being launched into a pontoon boat that capsized on the San Francisco Bay Tuesday, leaving one person dead and launching a search for two missing people. 19 people were said to be on board when it went down. Taco Bell now removing some items as a precaution amid a nationwide outbreak of a parasitic intestinal illness. This is ABC News. One bill moving through Congress would make daylight saving permanent.
11: By a vote of 308 to 117, the House passed a bipartisan bill to make daylight savings time permanent nationwide. The bill, entitled the Sunshine Protection Act of 2025, has the support of President Trump and would end the twice-yearly changing of the clocks while allowing states to opt out. The legislation now heads to the Senate, where it faces an uncertain future. In 2022, the Senate passed a similar version, but it wasn't taken up by the House. Peter Haralambos, ABC News.
9: A tropical depression has formed off the Pacific coast of Mexico and could become a hurricane this week. No watches or warnings are in effect. Tom Cruise, Robbie Williams, and streamer iShowSpeed are set to take part in the FIFA World Cup closing ceremony ahead of Sunday's final. FIFA says that fans will have an active role in the ceremony that aims to celebrate 48 teams across 16 host cities. Dave Packer, ABC News.
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1: 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And if you have a question about what she says, call 1-855-949-7234. 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
2: 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Randy, in your career, what has been one of the most satisfying aspects of what you do?
3: I'm results driven. So, number one, I treat people as if they are my sons, who are the four most important young men in my life. Or, you know, what do you do for yourself, George? You try to give yourself the best. You probably try to do the best for you. That's how I treat all of my clients. And we actually taped a television show about it last fall. And I put it in there because I wanted the world to know that. So that is out now. Legacy Makers, Randy Shannon. If they Google that, they can actually see that show. Legacy Makers, Randy Shannon.
2: Good for you.
3: Yeah, thank you.
2: You like helping people, don't you?
3: I love it. It is my life.
2: Well, they're lining up for you for some good advice. You ready for more?
3: I am. You know, I did want to tell you something too, George. At dinner tonight, you might want to hear this. There was a gentleman there, and it came up that I was going to be on Coast to Coast tonight. And he said, George Norrie. He goes, I used to listen to him all the time because I was third shift. And he said, I'm not third shift anymore. He goes, but I loved his shows. Such interesting information. So I thought I'd let you know that.
2: Love that. Let's go to Jeff in St. Louis, one of my old-time listeners. Hey, Jeff, go ahead.
4: Hey, I used to listen to George and Art the same night back in the 90s.
2: Back to back. Back to back in those days.
4: Hey, Randy, I'm a healthy guy, 56 years old, good shape and all that. Everything's always been normal, but I found out I got a heart calcification score off the chart. And it sounds like there's not much you can really do about it, but what's your take on it?
3: Well, I don't buy into that. I should be called the hope doctor because I actually believe that pretty much every single thing is reversible. You just have to actually work at it. They call that a CAC score. Am I correct? That's the one.
2: Go ahead, Randy.
3: Okay. So, a high score doesn't necessarily mean there's blockage. When I do the tongue analysis or I look at the fingernails and even the face, there's actually a couple things, that will show me there, but it doesn't mean that you have actually coronary, artery disease. But your doctors are definitely going to discuss that. So typically that can put you at high risk if you're not already there for high blood pressure, smoking. If you're doing that, you should stop. Chronic kidney disease, CKD is what they call that. I believe that you can make it not only better, but maybe you can't take it all the way back. Some people can, but it takes a lot of dedication to return that back to normal. But I've said it on the show many times. Kidneys are one of my favorite organs, and people don't understand just how powerful they are and that they actually are resilient and they can turn around. So CKD, that's one of my favorite clients. We are actually moving into being very niche-y with the kidneys because they are so resilient. So if you're having that effect, have hope. And then just cut your oils. You definitely want to get a brain and heart pack, but that wouldn't be it. I would want to take a look just to see how bad it is with my own

0: with the naked eye, have that look and just see where you are.
1: What about turmeric, Randy?
0: Turmeric is fantastic. I love the spices. That'll reduce inflammation in the body, cut the fat, the fried foods out, none of the oils, but the turmeric will help. Turmeric, people say it different, brain and heart pack, and then there'd be a few other things I would throw into that for sure. But I'd want to take a look so that we would know at what level you would need it. I don't know your body weight. I know you said 56, I think. Didn't catch the height. If he's still on there, he's more than welcome to let me know.
1: How dangerous is inflammation?
0: Inflammation can kill a, I mean, that's like at the heart of so many ailments in the body, and then it can turn into so many other things. So inflammation can kill a person. Left to run its course, it can really make a person sick. If you think about, let's just go with the childhood Jabberwockies. When kids would get them, there would be swelling, inflammation of the literal brain to the point where it's hitting the skull, and that's why they're screaming. And then it alters how they are for the rest of their life. So inflammation can be a real doozy, and you have to do things to make sure you're bringing that down.
1: Next up, let's go to Cindy in Kingman, Arizona on the wild card line. Hi, Cindy.
2: Hey, hi, nice to talk to both you and Randy. I am almost 80 and was just diagnosed with psoriasis on both of my lower legs. And, they're just bumps that itch. And I was wondering, what causes that, and if you have something in your line that I can use to treat it with.
0: Our first question, are you gluten-free?
2: Working on it. Yeah, they're, working on it, but not as good as I should be. I'm type
0: Step
2: two.
0: one, get rid of the gluten. Psoriasis is an autoimmune skin condition. Definitely, you're just diagnosed with it, very reversible, absolutely reversible. So number one, stop all the glutens. What happens is, they go through the digestive system like a wrecking ball, and by the time they make it to the small intestine, they have absolutely wreaked havoc, and then they make their final blow in there. And then we get those conditions like the psoriasis, itchy skin, rashes, the bumps, exactly what you're talking about. And it really lowers our immune system. And so, yeah, you got to clean that up and then take things that are very nutrifying. And don't buy stuff off of Amazon. And when I say take things that are very nutrifying, I tell everybody on this show to always, number one, brain and heart pack must be in your daily protocol. And don't buy it on Amazon because those are, there's a lot of fake labels. They're coming out of China. You don't want things that are filled with synthetics and fillers. You want clean. Okay. So of course, keeping the area clean and all of those types of things, and keep your stress levels down if they're high. And I don't know if you're on medications or if you smoke or if you drink. I doubt it, but let's hear it.
2: Oh yeah, you used to, drink in my younger days and party, but no, not for years, and never smoked.
0: Okay. Yeah. I mean, I cannot say enough. If it was clean, what's in there, I'm not actually totally horribly against it. But what people are getting today is very chemical laden. So, have you had strep throat? Last question there.
2: No, I haven't. No, I have not. Maybe when I was very young, but I don't think so.
0: Okay. Because sometimes that's a trigger in. Older people. So medications for sure, if you're on anything, they all have side effects. And that goes for everybody of every ailment out there. All medications have side effects. So even if you feel like you're getting the band-aid for whatever the issue is, it still has harmful things that it does. Read the fine print. It's in there.
1: This email in from Ben, Randy, he has got shingles and wants to know that once he gets rid of it, if it can come back.
0: Okay, so basically shingles is caused by the same virus that causes the chicken pox. And so I don't know if he had the chicken pox, he emailed that in, but the virus doesn't leave the body. It stays dormant in the nerve cells.
1: And most of us have had chicken pox when we were kids, right?
0: Yeah, yeah, absolutely. So they can be painful, burning, tingling, itching, rashes, then blistering rashes. It's not fun. And when somebody is going through shingles, all it literally means is that the immune system is down and out. And so they've got to boost the immune system, brain and heart pack, get it on the list. If you're not taking that Beyond Tangy Tangerine in the brain and heart pack is probably, not probably, wrong word. It is literally the strongest mix of mineral and all kinds of other things. There's herbal blends in there. You can look at that, flip that canister around. I want to say there's over 200 ingredients. Don't quote me, but I think I'm pretty close. That is a daily staple in my diet. And the immune system is down. If shingles is showing its ugly face, it's not because you got older. It is not. It's just your immune system is down. You might have a lot of stresses in your life.
1: How many years does it lie dormant? A long time?
0: Forever. From the moment that they were exposed to it, it'll stay there.
1: It's amazing. Any vaccines for it?
0: There are, but I personally would not recommend them. Why not build the immune system? Why put something in the body that you don't know the ingredients? Why, when you can take the Beyond Tangy Tangerine and those minerals and you can read the ingredients, you can see the dosing, why would you ever take a Jabberwocky that you don't know that information?
1: Good point. Next up, let's go to Denver in Mississippi. Hi, Denver.
3: Thank you for this opportunity to speak on Coast. I would like to send a shout out to Yvonne in North Carolina, Ruth and Mary. Ruth, thank you for the Bible you sent me. And Cornelius in Louisiana, one most person, my student in Jackson, Mississippi, Reggie. But what I'd like to ask the guests, why are so many people here in Mississippi having problems with dementia and kidney? I'd like for you to elaborate on that. Thank you.
0: Sure. So the dementia, isn't one disease. They actually have now 13, 14, 15 of them. It's described as like a decline in the memory, the thinking, the reasoning, and it's definitely severe enough to interfere with people's daily life. Alzheimer's was the one that we all heard. Symptoms, we all understand them, memory loss, confusion, difficulty, etc. And basically, neuropathies have been something that they have talked about for thousands of years. This is not something new. Now, we do have far more toxins. But back then, when they were talking about it thousands of years ago, it was more of lack of nutrient. Okay. Now I would say it's lack of nutrient, sabotage of the body, and all the toxicities that we're getting everywhere. Are they reversible? You really got to tackle that, and you got to tackle it quickly. You can't let that fester forever. Osteoporosis of the skull actually has an effect with this, and with that lack of the mineral, lack of the nutrients, lack of everything that has to do with bone, joint, cartilage, ligament, tendon, it can go into any direction. So 13, 14, 15 dementias. And then, we have 12 cranial nerves. Dr. Wallach talked about that all the time, and the spinal cord. Things can go in other directions. Somebody said earlier they had AFib and some other things. Bottom line, it's all deficiency diseases. It's all deficiency. So it gets that word deficiency disease, but it's really not a disease. These things, most of them, can be reversed.
1: West of the Rockies, let's go to Ray in Idaho. Ray, go ahead.
4: Yeah, hi. Thanks for taking my call.
1: Sure.
4: I just got diagnosed with cancer, and my son got me a book on vitamin B17. Mm-hmm. And I just wondered if you could comment on that. I've been taking the apricot seeds, the bitter apricot seeds.
1: That'll help.
0: Yeah. Okay. Let me just go back on the kidney because I didn't address that enough. The kidneys actually filter about 50 gallons of blood every single day, and they work 24 hours a day, 7 days a week. Most people don't think about them until something goes wrong. So they have to be taken care of. Our whole body does. Now, when it comes to the cancer, I'm not sure if you heard me read the text that I got while I was at dinner, a guy thanking me because his scan just came back that he was now cancer free. Cancer is not a one trick pony. You have to go at it from all angles. V17, yes, I love it. Plenty of information out there about it. Federal government doesn't probably love it, but listen, God put it here. Remember that. Absolutely. Government is not God. Yeah.
1: What's the ingredient in almonds? Is it also B17?
0: I believe that is what is in the almonds. They also are really rich in E.
4: The latril?
0: Latril is in there, I believe. I'd have to pull apart the almond, and I don't have that pulled up, but I believe you are correct, George.
1: What about amygdalin?
0: What about it? Tell me. What's the question?
1: What does it do?
0: So that is a natural compound, kind of best way to describe it, that is found in the seeds. It's found in the pits. It's found in the apricot kernels, the bitter almonds, which our government outlawed years ago. They were everywhere in this country, and they forced people to uproot them and made it illegal to buy and sell that. It's in all kinds of fruits, like the peaches, the plums, the cherries. And they say that that is controversial because, you know, they're looking out for you. And I don't know that they really are. I think that, you know, people have been running for a cure for a long time, since like early 1900s. So they say that that can be converted into cyanide into the body or in the body. And especially when it's taken by mouth. And so that's the issue. I don't know of anybody where that's actually happened since the dawn of time, where it actually harmed them. So I don't know of one case.
1: Did you know of the American prophet Edgar Cayce?
0: I know of him, yes.
1: He said eat 2 almonds a day to prevent cancer. Not the cure, but to prevent cancer.
0: Yeah. I think there's a lot of things that we can do to help prevent it. And I say live every day like you're fighting it, like you're preventing it. You know, the gentleman that called earlier said, oh, it's hard. You know, can't you just, we have to live every day that way because we are being bombarded from every single direction.
1: It is remarkable, though, is it not, what you can do to fix your body?
0: It's amazing. And we can feel so great every single day. We don't have to feel bad. We don't have to suffer. We don't. Taking some vitamins, George, versus sitting in a hospital having to pop Dilaudin and all these different things.
1: I'll take the vitamins.
0: It's the same. Yeah.
1: Hands down.
0: Mm-hmm.
1: Randy, where do people get your book, Tongues?
0: Tongue Tales is on Amazon. They can go there. David Lichtenberg, who's a listener, I know he thinks I didn't probably see his Facebook post. He said, I'm a listener. I'm listening to you when you're on the show. I love hearing everything that you're saying. And, you know, the book is there. People can find me on Facebook, Instagram, all of them, X. I'm on all of those platforms. And we do also have a direct line, and we have websites, thebodycan.com and randyshannon.com.
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1: Next hour, Mike Ricksecker joins us to talk about travels through time. I'm looking forward to that, and we'll be back in a moment with Dr. Randy Shannon from CriticalHealthNews.com and take final calls with her as well. Have you signed up yet to become a Coast Insider? 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
8: Yes, it is. 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
1: And welcome back. George Norrie, along with Dr. Randy Shannon, and that number to call for assistance, 1-855-949-7234. Their website is criticalhealthnews.com. And Randy, I have to congratulate and thank you and the team behind you for so many wonderful things you've given people and the advice you've given them.
14: Thank you. We definitely do our best, try hard, for sure. You make it possible, though, too. Your platform is massively huge and has such an amazing reach.
1: Well, I love it when I'm at events and people come up to me and say, you folks at criticalhealthnews.com saved my life, or you did this, you did that. It makes you feel great.
14: It does. It does. It's good to live a good, rewarding life.
1: Let's go back to calls. They're going to go back quickly. Mark in Ohio, welcome. Is this my Navy buddy?
15: Hey, George. Yeah, you're old Navy colleague and the guy with a BA and a half in biology.
1: That's right. Go for it.
15: Yeah, Dr. Shannon, I thought she would like to. Anyway, I'd love to hold a mini seminar with her, George, about half to remember half what I used to know. I forgot half what I used to know, at least. I spoke my textbooks with me, but I don't read them often. George, almonds, I believe, contain salicylates, which is similar to aspirin, or is aspirin? I think I heard that once before, read it somewhere. Anyway, Dr. Shannon and I, when George had pharmacist Ben on a while back, I brought up the detoxifying effect of sulforaphane, which, of course, is in broccoli. Mm-hmm. And maybe other cruciferous vegetables. And reishi mushroom is also detoxifies the liver. But I wonder what your opinion would be as to what degree you think that would take effect.
14: Well, there's a guy who, well, probably plenty, but there's a guy who, I don't know what prompted him to do a deep dive in it. I did see something where he created a product where it's based on that. And of course, his is the best of the best, you know, what he's saying, you know, what he created or what extract that he pulled off. And maybe he is right. And he cured his wife, I believe he is saying, of cancer. You could quote me if it's something different, but I want to say it was cancer that he was working on with his wife. Was it only that? And that's the problem I have is, people are doing lots of things, but then they will only talk about one. The one study that came out recently, which has made probably international news, is about ivermectin. You know, they said that it cures cancer. But when you read the fine print of the study, and I love to look at studies, because what's going out is not the full story. So they're giving the credit to one thing. But when you read the fine print, there was a whole bunch of things. Remember, I said it's a multi-prong approach. So the sulforaphane is a natural plant compound, and it's found in those cruciferous vegetables.
1: Great advice, Dr. Randy Shannon.
14: Thank you.
1: And again, your book, Tongue Tales, available on Amazon.
14: Say that again, George?
1: Your book, Tongue Tales.
14: That is on Amazon. And by the way, I am not saying that word C-U-R-E. What I really want to say is that that study said it. So I just kind of quote different studies, but I'm not making that claim myself. In fact, everybody that's ever came to me had already gone down that road, not the sulforaphane, but of the ivermectin, et cetera, and they weren't C-U-R-E-D'd. So
1: let's go to Jim in Wisconsin. Hey, Jim, take it away.
9: Hi, I like to ask your co-host, I have diabetes, okay? In 2006, I ended up with a heart attack.
1: Oh, boy.
9: I had a four bypass. A couple of years later, I had a hip replacement, and then I had shingles, but I had the shingle shot, and I still got shingles, not as bad. But my question is, I have diabetes.
1: What type? 71. What type did you get, Jim?
9: Pardon me?
1: What type of diabetes do you have?
9: Type B.
1: Okay.
9: I would like to ask her, how I was told if I lose weight, I ain't that heavy. But when I had cancer, I had to eat and gain weight. Now I'm trying to lose the weight. And because they told me that if I lose weight, I might be able to lose to my diabetes. So what I'm asking you is what kind of vitamins or whatever I can do to get rid of it.
14: Okay.
1: That's
14: first sweet, off,
1: Sweeties, Randy, right?
14: That's right. And you can do that all day long, but if you're not, if the diet isn't clean and you're still eating glutens and you're destroying that whole process, you won't absorb. So that's why I hammer it about the being gluten-free. The type 2, it came on later. You weren't born with it. So what's happening is that the body is still making insulin, but it doesn't use it effectively. And so then what happens is that the over time, the pancreas cannot keep up. And so type 2 is the most common. So you probably had things like increased thirst, frequent urination, fatigue. These are all signs of that, all very related. Brain and heart pack, Sweeties. I don't know your height or weight, so I wouldn't say exactly what would go with you, but those would be the main things. And get that all cleaned up and then Nutrify.
1: Randy, Ben Fuchs hates diabetes drugs, metformin, Jardiance. Yeah. What do you think of them?
14: Don't like them either. Again, side effects, and it's only a Band-Aid. You're not getting, the brain is saying, hey, I need these things. I need the chromium. I need the vanadium. I need the cinnamon. And so it's all in one tiny little capsule, and you just pop it. Before I got on the plane, I popped like four of them. It's just an easy thing. There's no side effect. You don't even have to take it with food. Literally, you can just pop them mindlessly. You don't have to think about them. And you hold, in your case, you're chasing the health. So you are going to want to take a nice amount. And in my case, I'm preventing things like that. And so, I'm 5 foot, not even one. I'm like 5'3", 115 pounds, and I'll pop four of those a day at minimum.
1: Why are people losing limbs with diabetes, Randy?
14: You don't have circulation going. The body as a whole is just not working, and people will become, they become numb. But there's a lot of pain. The blood is not able to flow. The blood sugar levels are not regulating, and there is a huge level of deficiency going on in the body. And then it's literally the blood isn't flowing. So then the skin just becomes dead in those areas. And so when you're doing all of these things, you're bringing it back to life. And by the way, sugar isn't the enemy, but because your body does need the glucose for energy. The problem is that the sugar is staying in the bloodstream instead of getting into the cells where it's supposed to be. So, and that's one of the biggest risks for kidney disease is the diabetes. And so that's one of the main focuses when we're taking somebody on as a client.
1: First time caller Grace is with us in the state of Oregon. Hi, Grace, go ahead.
16: Oh, hello, Mr. Norrie and Dr. Shannon, thank you.
1: Hi.
16: Well, I hope Tommy doesn't get mad at me because I have one question. After listening, I remembered Dr. Shannon's specialty about fingernails. So which question would you like me to pose first?
1: Whatever you want.
16: Well, my first question I told Tommy is, I want to leave time for other callers, but my parents took vitamin and mineral supplements in the late 40s, before I was even born. And so I grew up with this natural path of supplementation. My first question, as I posed to Tommy, was, and it maybe relates, Dr. Shannon, to the gluten thing, is I am unable to absorb the supplement.
1: Why?
16: Well, the gluten and yada yada is has diminished. I think the small intestine.
1: You ever heard that, Randy?
14: Yeah, it wipes it out. It wipes out what's on the inside of the small intestine. Are you still eating gluten now?
1: We're gonna run out of time. Grace, go ahead.
16: I've been. My friends joke that Catherine Grace is my name, is allergic to all foods because I have done the whole thing about eliminating anything. I have been gluten-free 99.9 for about 9-10 years now.
1: That's good.
16: It has helped. However, when I take supplements, I don't want to be graphic, but Dr. Shant, you know, I can't absorb that. They just go out.
1: We get it. We get it.
16: All right. The second question was, I remembered that you are the specialist about fingernails. I'll shut up after this question, but Bose lines in finger, you know, right?
1: What's that, yep. Randy? What are they?
14: It's lines that show up on the fingernails, and it's always related to organs. So when it comes to, let me try to get this in before I get cut. When it comes to absorption, because you need to get that under control, there's things that can interfere with that. Anything that has to do with the gluten, which you've cut it out, low stomach acid, medications. I don't know if you're on them or not. If the gallbladder is not working properly, if you're drinking, I doubt it, but if you're drinking any kind of alcohol, also, have you had any gastrointestinal surgeries? You can spend tons of money on supplements, but if you're continuing to do some of those things, if the stomach acid is low, you'll have things like heartburn, acid indigestion, reflux. So again, what's the secret to that? Brain and heart pack. That's going to help. You want to throw a lot of salt at it. We have the digestive enzymes, but they're very specific, so you need to get them through the George Norrie team. And again, number one, really, and you can test that you are allergic to everything, but if you had things like leaky gut, it's just because you were lacking the nutrients. So even a speck of dust of something, let's say it's an egg or a tomato, can get through those linings, and the brain is very smart, and it will see that as an invader. And so it will form an antibody against that. And so, you know, hopefully that makes sense. I don't really buy that you're allergic to everything at all. And when it comes to the fingernails, going back to that, the fingernails don't diagnose a disease. Okay. So when I'm talking to people, I am not saying you have this disease or that disease, but they do tell a story and different lines, cracks, ridges, spots, curvatures,
1: colors,
14: the shaping of them. Like some are pale, some are spoon shaped, some club, like things change in the nails. And so those are the signs that tell the story so that we can triangulate it. We're also looking at the face. We're also looking at the tongue, and that narrows it down to what's going on truly. Instead of somebody saying, well, I have these lines, we have to look at the other parts to make sure, because sometimes it'll be the same line for 5 or 25 different things. So you have to triangulate it to really narrow that down.
1: What about what about the growth rate? Fast.
14: Nails are about 6 months, maybe 9 months from cuticle to tip. So you're not going to see something super fast in a fingernail. That's the more the long term.
1: Randy, we'll talk to you soon enough. Dr. Randy Shannon, who switches on with our dear friend pharmacist Ben Fuchs and Dr. Drew Peterson. We shall be back in a moment to talk with Mike Ricksecker about time travel.
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6: ABC News, I'm Dave Packer. President Trump declared the U.S. is renewing its blockade in the Strait of Hormuz after another day of strikes between the U.S. and Iran.
7: That blockade had been lifted because of the deal that the U.S. and Iran signed last month. The president said, "I gave them a chance," referring to Iran, but we have seen those continued strikes by Iran at commercial ships in the Strait of Hormuz.
6: ABC's Karen Travers. In an interview with Fox News Tuesday, President Trump threatening to bomb Iran's bridges and power plants as soon as next week. A pontoon boat with 19 on board capsizing near Alcatraz Island Tuesday. At least one person dead and a search initiated for several missing passengers in San Francisco Bay. Supreme Court Justices Amy Coney Barrett and Elena Kagan testifying before Congress Tuesday, requesting more money for the justices' security amid a spike in threats. Lindsey Graham's sister officially sworn in Tuesday to finish the rest of his Senate term after he passed suddenly. This is ABC News. The pilot from The Miracle on the Hudson reveals he's battling Alzheimer's.
8: Over 7 million Americans are living with Alzheimer's disease, and Chesley Sullenberger is now one of them. In a statement, Sully, as he's known, announcing he has early-stage Alzheimer's and can find it hard to remember a name, or he'll forget a story, or may not sleep well. He is 75 years old and says he's looking forward to his future with his family by his side. Alzheimer's is the most common cause of dementia and gets worse over time. Sullenberger retired from flying as a commercial airline pilot in 2010. Alex Stone, ABC News.
6: 26 Meta employees are suing the company, accusing the Facebook parent company of using artificial intelligence to select people for layoffs, targeting those on medical, parental, or family leave. The company announced layoffs in May. Meta says in a statement that workforce management and organizational decisions are made by people, not AI. Dave Packer, ABC News.
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1: What is the nature of time? In a moment, Mike Ricksecker joins us. We'll talk about that. His book is called Travels Through Time, Inside the Fourth Dimension, Time Travel and Stack Time Theory. 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
2: At 45 years old, I was in so much physical pain, I was truly dreading getting any older. I had weak bones, achy joints, weight that wouldn't go away, almost no energy, and constant brutal headaches. I was falling apart physically and mentally. I searched desperately for alternatives to the pain management traditional doctors offered. I had tried alternative medicines with no positive results. Then I heard Dr. Joel Wallach on Coast to Coast with George Norrie and decided to give his unique recommendation 90 days. It took less than a month to feel results, and I've lost 95 pounds. I'm off all pain medications and pharmaceuticals. Best of all, the pain is gone. I look forward to my future. This is Rebecca Kozak, and if pain has you dreading your future, don't suffer through another day. Visit

0: and on ancient wisdom, lost civilizations, UFOs, and the supernatural. His books include Travels Through Time, Portals to the Stars, A Walk in the Shadows, and Alaska's Mysterious Triangle. Mike also hosts the annual Stargates of Ancient Egypt tour, an exploration of Egypt's pyramids and temples. And here he is back on Coast to Coast. Michael, how are you?
1: Doing pretty well, George. How are you doing today?
0: Good. How did you get involved in all these mythological areas?
1: Yeah, it's been a really interesting journey, a really interesting road, but, you know, it comes down to, well, first and foremost, I'm an experiencer, so that's where my research into all things paranormal, supernatural, that's where all that happened. But, you know, I grew up on Indiana Jones, so I was always really intrigued with ancient wisdom, what really happened in Egypt. And then early 90s, those films like Stargate and really the documentary by John Anthony West and Robert Schock, Mysteries of the Sphinx, that really inspired me as well. And along the way, I just discovered that, you know, these two fields, these two topics are really related and connected to each other.
0: Classic topics too, aren't they?
1: Oh, yeah, they really, really are. But, you know, we keep discovering more, and there's a lot out there that is really out there for us to explore. And, you know, by no means has the research dried up. We're just really getting started.
0: Mike, when we talk about the nature of time, what are we talking about?
1: Yeah, when we talk about the nature of time, really we're talking about, I mean, time is a human construct. It's something that we have devised to help keep track of our reality, to know when to plant the crops, to know when to show up at work at the right moment so our supervisors don't get upset with us, when to catch the bus, these things like this. And so in that sense, time doesn't really exist. It's really the fourth dimension, and this is where our consciousness resides. Theoretical physics has shown us that we have up to 11 hyperspatial dimensions, 0 through 10, and time is the fourth. And what's fascinating about that is, you know, that means that there are these other dimensions above time in which other beings, other entities, other areas are open for us to explore.
0: Mike, before there was a universe, was there time?
1: That's an excellent question. So I believe that all time is concurrent past, present, future, and it's very cyclical in nature. And we find a lot of evidence for, even in our ancient symbolism, our ancient texts, that all time's concurring. We have this symbolism of ancient renewal of, you take a look at something like the trees out in the forest. And as a tree dies, so forth springs new life from the ground. So we have this eternal recurrence like this throughout even that scope of nature. So time is of the same. So when I'm asked what was before the universe, I always say it was the universe. Now, it wasn't this universe, but one that reformed from the remnants of an older universe, much like our solar system we've seen, and we have evidence for through science. A lot of physicists will say that this solar system was actually born out of another. So same thing with the universe.
0: Michael, what does it mean with time tiers? What is a time tier?
1: So time tiers, now this is kind of interesting. So when we look at the nature of time in the way that, I mean, I liken it to a stack of photos. And each moment in time, like a photo in that giant stack, and this is something that I call stack time theory. And so each, take where you're sitting right now. Every moment that has happened is happened. I'm sorry. Every moment that has happened, is happening, and will happen is all there right now, all concurrently. Each moment like a photograph in a giant stack of photos. And each of those moments has its own frequency. Sometimes two of those moments will resonate the same frequency and bleed into each other. That's when we have something called a time slip. But if you were to expand outside the fourth dimension, again, the fourth dimension being time, if you were to expand out into the fifth, sixth, seventh, and so forth, you would be able to see time as one whole object in each of those moments, again, like a photograph, something that's accessible from outside the time. So you can view it as this giant

0: right stack that you could kind of pick at will where you want to go.
1: When most people think of time, they think of their watch or a clock. But that's not what we're really talking about, is it?
0: No, it's not, because time, again, is it's a human construct. It's something that we have devised as a tool to aid us. A watch or a clock or something like that here on Earth is going to operate very differently somewhere else out in space. The space agencies today are actually looking to try to institute time zones on the moon to try to just cohesively be able to keep track of that when we start sending astronauts and establishing space stations and things like this on the moon. But it's, again, that's really just a tool that we've devised, but it doesn't really exist.
1: In your book, Travels Through Time, you speculate on the stacked time theory. Explain what that is.
0: Yeah. I was just kind of going through that a little bit ago. And again, it's this idea that, you know, all time is concurrent, and, you know, each moment is here with us right now. So where I'm sitting, what I did here, sitting here 5 years ago, is right here with me now. What I'm going to be doing a year or two down the road is also here. It's just each of those moments is its own frequency. And so I believe something like real time travel would be the ability to access those different frequencies to move to these other points in time. So again, each moment, like a photograph in a giant stack of photos, that once you could really harness that ability to be able to move between those different frequencies, you'd be able to move up and down that stack.
1: Does it have much to do with the Mandela effect?
0: So I think the Mandela effect is a result of time travel encounters and people that have been able to go back in time. I believe we have real time travelers now. And so when the Mandela effect occurs, it's basically time sorting itself out. Again, because all time is concurrent, that means if you were to go back in time and change something, then those effects, much like the butterfly effect, would have those ripple effects through all of time thereafter. So when we see things like the Mandela effect, a lot of time it's, we see it in branding, like, you know, the spelling of Fruit Loops or Oscar Mayer or something like that. And nobody's going back in time to change the spelling like that. That's just too trivial. But that those little things like that can be affected by other small differences that have occurred through time.
1: And they call it the Mandela effect because a lot of people believe that he died in prison during the 1980s, when in reality he was released in 1990, passed away in 2013.
0: Right. Yeah, it's really amazing. And I'm one of those that when he passed away in 2013 was surprised, because I thought I had remembered that he had passed away earlier. And so, yeah, that's where we get the with the term the Mandela effect. But there are a lot of these other things that have happened that people remember very differently. And those memories are shared by a multitude of people, sometimes up to millions across the entire world. People who don't have any contact with each other whatsoever, remembering the same thing that apparently didn't really happen. And so I think what happens with those changes that happen across the timeline is, while most people do remember the current change, a lot of people in the back of their minds maintain some bit of memory of the original version of the timeline.
1: Did it happen maybe in another universe or another dimension?
0: Not necessarily another universe or another dimension. I believe it still happened in this timeline, but the change just occurred and changed this timeline. Now, our physics does show us that we do have other universes out there. The idea of a multiverse is more of a physical one rather than changes in time spawning off all of these different universes. But yeah, we do have these other physical ones out there that we might be able to access via some sort of portal or wormhole or something like that.
1: We're talking to Mike Ricksecker. His website is his name, linked up at coasttocoastam.com, and his latest book is called Travels Through Time. Is it conceivable that time travel backwards and forwards is not possible?
0: Well, what's interesting is there have been people who have speculated that, okay, no, it's not. I mean, I believe it is. There are a lot of other people who believe it is. You even have scientists that will tell you, yes, it is actually possible to do it. But there's a Russian scientist back in the 80s with the last name of Novikov, and I can't pronounce his first name, so please don't ask me. Yeah, but he came up with something called the Novikov consistency principle, in which he said, yeah, time travel on the surface is possible, but you couldn't go back and change anything because of math. That if you were to calculate it all out, you would end up with a remainder, and you can't have that remainder. So therefore, you wouldn't be able to change anything. And what's interesting about that is you had a couple of other renowned physicists kind of jump in on the conversation back in the 80s, Kip Thorne and Joel Polchinski. And it was a really, really interesting scientific debate in which they actually came up with the Polchinski's paradox, which is much like the grandfather paradox. But while scientists kind of discredit the grandfather paradox as a kind of tool for science fiction writing, and they kind of dismiss it, they actually agree with Polchinski's paradox, even though it's very, very similar.
1: And Novikov was the theoretical astrophysicist, right?
0: Yes, he was.
1: His name was Igor Dmitrievich Novikov.
0: Yeah, Dmitrievich. That's the part I can't pronounce. But I guess I just did.
1: Why would they give him a name like that, right?
0: Yeah, you know, it's a different culture. It's all right.
1: What would it take to time travel, Mike? What kind of apparatus would be necessary?
0: Well, personally, I believe that, because we're talking about frequencies, you know, you had Nikola Tesla tell us that, you know, everything in this universe comes down to frequency, resonance, vibration. And all around this, we have these different frequencies right now. I mean, you know, some of them are radio waves and so forth. And with each of these moments being its own frequency, and again, sometimes we see these frequencies bleed into each other. We see moments bleed into each other. So two frequencies that are begin to resonate with each other. And that's just standing right here, right now. That's not even using a device. You know, people can use something like meditation to be able to access this, which, you know, I believe that that would be a more sincere form of time travel. I don't necessarily think it's going to be something like a DeLorean, a flux capacitor, like out of Back to the Future. It'd be a lot of fun to jump into one of those and zip off at 88 miles per hour. Where I think technology might come into play is if you meditate, use your consciousness to time travel, and you're able to do it. I think where technology comes into play is being able to harness that particular frequency and be able to stay there, because these frequencies are always in flux. They're always moving. They're always in motion. You know, even our own human resonance, which is anywhere between 9 to 16 hertz, is always moving. It's always fluctuating. So that's where I think technology would come into play on this, is being able to tune in and harness that frequency, so to speak, to be able to stay in the moment longer than just a fleeting glimpse.
1: Remember that movie about time travel way, way gone back?
0: Oh, there's quite a few. The one that comes to mind when I talk about this is Somewhere in Time with Christopher Reeve and Jane Seymour.
1: I love that.
0: It's one of my favorites. And the basic premise of it is, falls in love with the image of this woman, and he wants to go back in time to visit her from 1980 to 1912. And he basically wills himself back into that time. He convinces himself it's 1912, and he's essentially able to send his consciousness back to that point in time. He's able to essentially tune into the year 1912. 1912. And, you know, I believe that Richard Matheson, who wrote that, both the novel and the screenplay, you know, I believe he was onto something there, and he did a lot of research into the nature of time. And in fact, one of the chapters in the written novel is essentially a book review of J.B. Priestley's book, Man and Time, which is a fascinating read if you really want to get into the nature of time in the fourth dimension. And so this was something that he really incorporated into that story that we see as a fictional tale in Somewhere in Time, but I believe there's a lot of truth behind that fiction.
1: 1895, H.G. Wells wrote The Time Machine. How in the world could that guy think of that at that time?
0: Yes, he was one ahead of his time. And again, at the very, very beginning of that story, his time traveler breaks down the nature of time in the fourth dimension, and it turns into this fantastic tale of humanity in the future. But there's a lot of hidden science and hidden knowledge within that story that, yeah, Wells was ahead of his time in thinking of those ideas and bringing them to us in a format that humanity could more easily digest at the time.
1: I'll always remember that movie, The Time Machine, with Rod Taylor sitting in the time machine, and the seasons kept changing in front of him. Do you remember that?
0: Yeah, fantastic imagery. And if we could see something like that, if we could just see kind of time moving by us here like that, I think that would be really, really interesting. Of course, I would want to get back to my own life and continue to live it out. But to see the changes like that would be really fascinating.
1: If you had the ability to go forward or backward, where would you go?
0: That's a wonderful question, because there's so many things that I would want to see. I would want to go see the life of Jesus and see what really happened there.
1: That's exactly building what appearance. I would go with you, Mike. That's what I would
0: say. I appreciate that, George. I'd love to have you along with me.
1: I almost wrote a book about that, where as a time traveler, we went back into the time of Christ to pull him off the cross and save him. And just as we were doing it, he said, "You can't do that. You have no idea what you're doing to the world." Interesting line, huh?
0: Yeah, that really is. And, you know, I've had those thoughts as well, George. And I think that is exactly what he would say is, you can't do this. This needs to happen, and it would stop us from doing it.
1: How realistic is time travel, Mike?
0: I think it's around us all the time, and we don't really notice it. These little things that we might catch out of the corner of our eye, or there's fascinating stories of people witnessing things that they might think is a ghost or an apparition. Some of these different doppelganger stories and things like this, I believe, are actually slips in time, and we're getting a glimpse of something that maybe already has happened, or sometimes we're actually getting glimpses of the future, and we're just not realizing when it happens. But every once in a while, we get that kind of deja vu moment and realize, no, I've seen this or experienced this before. Maybe it was something out of a dream. And that's where I think a lot of real time travel does happen, is in our dream state, because our brainwave changes through different states, and our consciousness can become free-floating, and people come back sometimes from those dreams, and a day, a week, a month later, whatever it is, actually experience what happened in that dream. Well, that's a form of time travel. Their consciousness had moved to that other point in time and experienced it. So I think it's around us all the time. We just don't realize it.
1: We're going to come back in just a moment with Mike Ricksecker and take continuing questions with him. We'll take your calls next hour right here on Coast to Coast AM.
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1: I'm Captain Michael Pertel from West St. Paul. 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
4: Hi, I'm Tom.
5: Hi, I'm Jennifer. What brings you here?
4: Yeah, I'm here to meet someone who understands me.
5: How so?
4: Well, I'm into UFOs, ghosts, aliens, Bigfoot, conspiracy theories, the paranormal, that kind of stuff. But can't seem to find anyone who gets it.
5: Oh, well, nice to meet you, Tom. I gotta go.
4: Okay, guess that's not your cup of tea. You sure?
5: Very. Good luck with that.
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1: And welcome back. George Norrie along with Mike Ricksecker as we talk about time travel. And what's your guess, Mike, when we're going to be able to start doing this? 10 years from now? 100 years from now? What do you think?
9: Well, like I said before, I think we can theoretically already do it. But as far as harnessing it and being able to do this on a very regular basis, it's probably something that's more futuristic down the road. Could it happen in 10 years? It could. Is it more likely 100? Possibly. It's really kind of hard to put a number on it. Maybe if we time traveled right now and took a look, maybe we'd find out.
1: Were the ancients interested in time travel?
9: Yeah. What's interesting about the ancient cultures is their view of time and the universe and how that worked. When you look at something like ancient Egypt and their belief in the afterlife, and they didn't really believe so much in the afterlife as it was another part of life. We see in the ancient books, what we call the Book of the Dead, which is really the Book of Going Forth by Day, particularly the Papyrus of Ani, in which he has on his journey, the entire narrative, he's dead, he's already deceased, and he ends up in front of one of the creator gods, Atum. And he asks Atum a really fascinating question, and that is, what will be the span of my life? Which is a really interesting question for somebody who's dead. And Atum tells him, your life will be millions on millions of years for millions of years. And so there, that whole idea of millions on millions of years, we see what I was talking about before with stacked time theory, that kind of layering of time like that. But we also have that imagery of the Ouroboros within ancient cultures. And we first find that with ancient Egypt. And this idea of this eternal recycling and renewal of not just a person's life, but of the planet, of nature, of the universe, of time. And so this is something that was inherently embedded within the belief systems of many ancient cultures.
1: When I was about 12 years old, I would doodle about time, and I would write dates down compared to the year we were in, and just think about it. So 10 years from when I was 12, I would put down the date, and it seemed so far away, Mike. But then when I would put like 50 years ahead, it seemed like I'd never get to there. And now here I am. Why does it seem to go by so quickly?
9: It does, doesn't it? I really believe that is perception. It's not necessarily a speeding up of time, because somebody who's much younger right now is experiencing time much more slowly than somebody who is much older than them. And I believe, again, it's because perception. If you think about it, a 10-year-old, a year to a 10-year-old is a tenth of their life. It's a very, very sizable chunk. You get to somebody who's in their 50s right now, like I am, and a year of your life is 2% or less. And so it becomes a much, much smaller component of your life. And so that's why I think in many cases, life seems to be speeding up for people who are older, when I think it's really just the way that we are perceiving, again, something that doesn't really exist. And it's just our kind of the rules that humanity has put on this thing that we call time.
1: Is it possible that time travelers of the future from this planet have come back and are mingling with us right now?
9: I believe so. And, a lot of people believe that UFOs, UAPs, are actually time travelers from the future that have come back, which is a really fascinating concept. And I believe some are, not all. I don't believe it's an all-inclusive statement, because I believe that many UFOs, UAPs, things like this that we experience are actual physical beings that have come from elsewhere across the cosmos. could be something interdimensional or what we might call an ultra-terrestrial, so something living alongside us here that we are seeing or experiencing. But I believe some are time travelers from the future. It doesn't necessarily mean it's human. Also, it could be, you think about it, our existence right now on this planet is kind of uniquely situated in that we're really right in the middle of the lifespan of this planet. Earth has been around for about 4.5 billion years. Scientists predict that it's going to be around for about another 5 billion until the sun becomes a red giant and, you know, incinerates the planet. But so we're about halfway through this thing. If you think about it, you know, the dinosaurs went extinct 64 million years ago. That's just a little over a percentage and a half of the entire lifespan of the planet ago. Humans have been around for about 315,000. And there are some reports that are saying now, some other research, maybe 1 million, but that's an even smaller percentage than, you know, when the dinosaurs went extinct. So it's really, really small. So take 1 million, couple million, maybe 1 billion years from now, humanity might not be here. And that also leaves time for other organisms, other life forms to evolve, develop civilization, develop technology, perhaps time travel technology as well. So while these time travelers might be indigenous to Earth, they might not necessarily be human. And they could even be extraterrestrial colonists years and years and years into the future that found Earth, colonized it, developed technology, and developed time travel technology. So they could be extraterrestrials from the future who colonized Earth and are now time traveling amongst us. So a lot of possibilities on the table here.
1: Are you familiar with the very famous legend of Rudolf Fenst?
9: I am. I am familiar with that legend. And it's interesting because with Rudolf Fenst, we actually find his account in science fiction literature back in the 1950s. And some people believe that this account of Rudolf Fenst was actually a true story that was included in science fiction. And it's hard to know whether or not his story was actually true, if he was actually a time traveler who showed up in the middle of the street, or if it was just, you know, purely a fictional account, because there are those proponents for, even though it showed up in fiction, it was an account of a true tale.
1: And the legend, of course, is that it was a man dressed in late 19th century Victorian clothing, mm-hmm. suddenly appeared in the middle of Times Square in New York City. He was disoriented, terrified by the modern traffic, and was struck by a speeding taxi cab and killed. Right. When police searched his body, they found things from the 1876 on him. And apparently they found an elderly daughter-in-law who said that their father-in-law had mysteriously disappeared back in 1876 and was never heard from again. Now, that's bizarre, isn't it?
9: It is, and it's a fantastic story, and if it is true, that could explain a number of our missing people cases. I've done a lot of work, we've talked about it before, George, on the Alaska Triangle, people that have gone missing, planes that have gone missing, some very high profile, like the Boggs Baggage disappearance in 1972, and many, many others. And what happened to them? You had Michael LeMater about 15 years ago disappear in the Mount Marathon race, in the middle of a very public race, just poof, disappears in the middle of thin air.
1: Do they go through a time
9: warp?
1: Where
9: do they go? And that's one of the possibilities, is that some of these people, some of these planes, some of these craft have disappeared through some sort of portal that may have taken them to another point in time. And I like to use the Thunderbird legends as an example. If you had an airplane go back in time, say 500 years, what would that look like to the indigenous peoples of the area at the time? Because they would have no context whatsoever of what an airplane is. They know birds are in the sky, and this thing would be, very loud, very thunderous in nature, have this huge wingspan. So is that where some of our Thunderbird legends come from? Are aircraft that have gone back in time, hundreds, potentially even thousands of years, and were witnessed by the locals?
1: You know who David Politis is, right?
9: Yes, absolutely.
1: So he's written about books of people disappearing in our park mm-hmm. system. They just vanish.
9: Yeah. Yeah, it's really a fascinating epidemic, and David has done a lot of wonderful work on all of that. But, you know, you have people who do come back and will tell some fascinating stories about, yeah, I was just walking down the path in the forest, and all of a sudden I heard a noise off to the side of the path. So I took two steps, took a look around, see if I could find the source of the noise. Couldn't find the source of the noise, so turned back around to get back on the path, and the path is gone. And now they're lost out in the woods somewhere. And so, you know, what happened when they took those couple of steps? Did they step into some sort of portal or something that maybe it took them to another point in the forest? Maybe it took them to another point in time? These possibilities are on the table.
1: Did Albert Einstein say much about time travel?
9: Yeah, at the end of his life, just before he died in 1955, he said that time is nothing but a stubborn illusion. And so he believed that it didn't really exist. And in fact, stacked time theory is, I discovered along the way, really, was that it's based on Einstein's concepts of what he called the block universe. Now, I didn't discover that till later on. I had all these ideas and concepts. And so, you know, probably a good 25 years ago. And so as I was doing my research, I'm wondering, okay, has anybody else, you know, thought of ideas like this? Is there, you know, can I validate what I have going on in my head here? And started looking around, and Einstein's theories in the block universe are very, very similar in that all time is concurrent. It's all existing right now. And he likened it to this huge block of all time existing. I liken it to a stack of photographs. He didn't get really into so much the idea of time travel and time slips, other than the fact that all time was here and that it's an illusion around us.
1: And he tied time travel to the speed of light, did he not?
9: He did. And so that's where I believe Einstein kind of got hung up on the concepts of time travel, that we would have to go beyond the speed of light in order to be able to truly time travel. And as far as mathematics is concerned, yeah, that's, you know, in that sense, that would be true. Again, I believe it has more to do with the consciousness and frequency and that sort of thing. But you have some scientists today saying that, well, if we could slingshot ourselves around a black hole, then we may be able to experience real time travel, because around a black hole, space and time bends. And that's a fascinating idea, but you know, we're not getting near a black hole anytime soon to be able to try that out. And even if we did, the gravitational pull of a black hole is so strong that you'd go through a process known as spaghettification, which would stretch out your body and your craft that you were in to the point that, of course, it would end up killing you. So it's not really a feasible idea, but it is based on Einstein's theories on surpassing that speed of light and using that as a method of time travel.
1: To travel through time, do you need equipment, or can you do it differently?
9: Yeah, I don't necessarily believe that you need equipment. Like I said earlier, I think it's something that could potentially aid in the process. But if you have all these fluctuating frequencies, and I'm not saying it's easy, because when you have vibrating materials, you know, frequencies are changing. The electromagnetism, the earth, and things like this fluctuate. We know this. And so these things are always moving. Our own bodily resonance is always moving. It's always in flux. So therefore, to be able to tune into some of those moments, I think it'll come, you know, down to meditation. And, you know, there are very gifted astral travelers, remote viewers, things like people like this, who have, you know, are really on the path of doing that. And in some of these cases, I believe they do experience a type of time travel. And so when they're able to do that, or a person who is intentionally trying to time travel, that is basically using their body, their own personal resonance, to tune into those different frequencies, so to speak. And so I think where technology will come into play is again, to be able to harness a specific frequency, or be able to really kind of modulate it as it moves. And it's challenging again because you don't necessarily know which frequency, you know, this room in, you know, well, I'll just say 2010, because this house is only about 20 years old. I don't necessarily know what the frequency of this room in 2010 was, and it might actually accidentally tune into, say, 1847 instead. So it's a challenge, but I believe it can be done.
1: In Back to the Future, the movie, they had a DeLorean, mm-hmm. which was the time machine, right?
9: Yeah. Yes, and that would be fun to jump into a DeLorean and zip off.
1: You mentioned 88 miles an hour. That's what that car went.
9: Right, exactly.
1: Is that where you got it, that number?
9: Right. Yeah, that's the number they use in the film is 88 miles per hour that they had to get to basically get the flux capacitor that was in it to send them off into time.
1: Mike, what projects are you working on now?
9: Yeah, always working on a lot of projects. Right now, I'm in post-production on my Stargates of Ancient Egypt film. So that should be out sometime this autumn. Really looking forward to that one because that gets into the actual Stargate chambers and temples that are labeled as Stargates in Egypt. And there are many of them. I think people would be very surprised.
1: Let's talk a little bit about that when we come back, Mike, and also we'll take phone calls with Mike Ricksecker as we talk about time travel on Coast to Coast.
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7: ABC News, I'm Dave Packer. A day after an armed suspect was arrested near Capitol Hill, telling police he was going to the Supreme Court. Two Supreme Court justices asking Congress for additional funding to keep them safe. Justice Amy Coney Barrett.
8: Many of us, me included, have received threatening anonymous deliveries designed to intimidate and harass us.
7: Justice Alina Kagan also appearing before Congress, saying they face an alarming rise in threats. President Trump reinstated the blockade of Iranian ships through the Strait of Hormuz, but he made an about-face after saying the U.S. would charge ships to sail through the strait. Now that's apparently off the table. An investigation is being launched into a pontoon boat that capsized on the San Francisco Bay Tuesday, leaving one person dead and launching a search for two missing people. 19 people were said to be on board when it went down. Taco Bell now removing some items as a precaution amid a nationwide outbreak of a parasitic intestinal illness. This is ABC News. One bill moving through Congress would make daylight saving permanent.
9: By a vote of 308 to 117, the House passed a bipartisan bill to make daylight savings time permanent nationwide. The bill, entitled the Sunshine Protection Act of 2025, has the support of President Trump and would end the twice-yearly changing of the clocks while allowing states to opt out. The legislation now heads to the Senate, where it faces an uncertain future. In 2022, the Senate passed a similar version, but it wasn't taken up by the House. Peter Haralambos, ABC News.
7: A tropical depression has formed off the Pacific coast of Mexico and could become a hurricane this week. No watches or warnings are in effect. Tom Cruise, Robbie Williams, and streamer iShowSpeed are set to take part in the FIFA World Cup closing ceremony ahead of Sunday's final. FIFA says that fans will have an active role in the ceremony that aims to celebrate 48 teams across 16 host cities. Dave Packer, ABC News.
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3: And welcome back, George Norrie, along with Mike Ricksecker, and we'll take your calls this hour. Mike, earlier in the program, we talked about 11 hyperspatial dimensions. What are they?
4: Yeah, the 11 hyperspatial dimensions, we don't really have that much of a definition for the fifth and beyond, but we've been talking about the fourth, that is time. But let's take it down a notch. So we experience everything that is below the dimension that we reside on. So we have access to everything 0 through 3 from the fourth dimension. So 0 is actually controversial between physicists, and that is a point. And they can argue about whether a point is a dimension or not. The first dimension is a line. Second dimension is a plane or a flat surface. The third dimension is any, you know, three-dimensional object that we can grab a hold of. And then, of course, the fourth dimension of time. And so that makes us, as humans, multidimensional beings, because our fourth dimensional consciousness, which is trapped in that river of time, so to speak, is inside our third dimensional body.
3: How does that happen?
4: Well, you know, there are some interesting scientific studies these days, and the scientists Stuart Hameroff and Roger Penrose have been doing a lot of interesting work here, where they believe that the consciousness actually resides in the microtubules in the brain, and when the body passes, that consciousness goes off to the cosmos. Now, when they're asked, okay, so where in the cosmos does it go, they can't actually give us an answer. But this does adhere to the idea and the concept that we find in many afterlife beliefs from cultures all over the world, that after we pass, we still are, whether you want to call it your soul, your spirit, your consciousness, whatever, goes off to somewhere else. Now, is that one of those other dimensions, the fifth, the sixth, seventh, or is it something that's even further beyond that? And that is something we don't really have an answer for at this time. But I find it fascinating that it seems like our modern science is catching up to our ancient spirituality.
3: Michael, do you believe that most scientists believe that time travel is indeed possible?
4: I believe that many of them do believe it is possible. Many of them also believe it's going to take an extraordinary amount of energy to be able to do it. And of course, they kind of, break it down into very mathematical terms as well. And I guess my approach is a little simpler in nature. I don't disagree that, yeah, we could devise a machine that you pump in a bunch of energy to the point that, you know, some scientists say, well, we'll take all the power of the sun and you put it into a machine. And again, that would do something like destroy the planet, which, you know, we can't do. And that might be possible from a mechanical point of view. But again, I think it comes more down to the consciousness and meditation for real true time travel.
3: How could going back into the past exist when it's already happened?
4: That's because all time is concurrent. It's all here. And that might be something that's difficult for some people to wrap their heads around. But there's a couple of analogies that I like to use for this. You know, when we think of the river of time, you know, we think of this timeline as moving all in one direction, but it's not the water making itself move. If in this analogy, water is the time. Really what's making it move are the banks of the river that keep it in place. And this is really, you know, the rule set that we have that's currently in place, the way that our dimensions are constructed. So if you were to remove those banks of the river,

0: all that water, all that time would spill out into a giant lake. It would be all ever present for us to move about at will. It wouldn't be moving anymore. Another way to look at this is take a town that you might be driving through, and maybe you're driving through 35 miles per hour, and there's a general store, a gas station, a couple of houses that you pass, a church, and maybe it takes you 5 or 10 minutes to pass through this town driving at 35 miles per hour. Well, you have a time relationship with that town in that story. Now, instead of driving through the town, let's say you're flying over it in the plane, and you look out the window, and all at once you see the gas station, the general store, the church, the houses. It's all there all at once. And so what you once had a relationship in time, you now have a relationship with in space. It's all there, and you can look at any one of those particular buildings that you want to. So in a sense, the idea of the past being here, something that we could go to, is very similar to that.
1: Let's go to the phones for you, Mike. Let's start with Douglas in Nebraska, east of the Rockies. Hey, Douglas, welcome.
2: Yeah, I've always agreed with the theory that the past is the past. It only exists in our minds, and we are time travelers going into the future. We look at the sky and we see it as it is, you know, the night sky as it is in the past. But even if we could travel back in time, I mean, wouldn't that be an awful idea? We can't even cope with the problems in the present. Can you imagine if some of the tech bros got together and decided we needed to change things in the past that they didn't agree with that happened? I mean,
1: that's potential possibly, isn't it, Michael?
0: It is a potential possibility that someone would want to drastically change the past, and maybe that's happened. We don't know, because the timeline would have been changed and we have this new experience that we are living through. But, a lot of those changes of the past, I think that when people think of time travel, they think of that. We're going to go back and, you know, try to prevent World War II from happening or something like that. And I don't necessarily think that time travelers are doing something like that. I think people are aware that if you change massive points in history like that, you're going to drastically alter the timeline, and we might not exist as a country anymore, as a people, this sort of thing, which would, of course, you know, destroy your own existence and the existence of your family and things like that. So I think people are aware to, you know, try to not change the past in those drastic measures. But I think the past does get altered in some degrees, even as an observer. So if you're just innocently in the past and you're just crossing the street, somebody who tries to make a turn onto the road that you're crossing, well, they might have to stop for you. And that little hesitation that they make sets them on a different path. And so when we were talking about the Mandela effect earlier, I think this is an example of cases in which that would happen that might be totally unintentional, but just a little change like that sets up a different course of events. And so that might be why we see some of these different minor alterations, or people remembering things a little bit differently.
1: What's your best guess, Mike, on when technologically time travel could be possible? 10 years from now? 100? What? 300?
0: Yeah, I mean, I think, again, we don't necessarily need the technology to be able to time travel, but if we had to put it into a machine, it might be 100 years down the road, something like this. I mean, technology is exponentially speeding up, and, you know, you think about, you know, 30, 40, 50 years ago, the idea of, you know, of what we're doing right now, you know, we're connected over the internet and we've got these cell phones and things like this. You know, these are very fanciful ideas, and now it's our reality. So while we might say, oh, it's going to be 100 years down the road, you know, 100 years ago, Tesla was talking about having all the information of the world on a device in our pockets, and people laughed him out of the room. And now we essentially do have that. So it might be quicker than we think.
1: Do you believe time travelers of the future, ETs specifically, have created that with their time-traveling spacecraft?
0: Yeah, well, we talked a little bit about that earlier, that I believe some of these time travelers are from the future. Some of these UFOs, UAPs are time travelers from the future. Yeah, yeah, and they are essentially time machines. And they could be extraterrestrials, they could be us, they could be other indigenous, I guess we'll say earthlings, you know, other life forms that have evolved here on the planet from the future. Absolutely could be us. And I believe when we're looking at a lot of these UFO reports and things like this these days, we're finding a lot of orbs, illuminated balls of light, plasmoid, these sorts of things associated with UFO and UAP sightings, and also the craft going in and out of these balls of light. So that could be the method of transport for these craft to move in and out of our plane of existence. And that place that they're going to and coming from could actually be another point in time, and that plasmoid be the portal that they're using to move back and forth.
1: Next up, let's go to James in Florida, first-time caller. James, welcome to the program.
3: Yes, good morning, George. How are you?
1: Good, sir. How about yourself?
3: I got two questions to ask your guest. One, do you remember the two series, The Quantum Leap and The Time Tunnel? And then there was also a movie about a guy that went into a store who walked into a doorway to try to stop the assassination of John F. Kennedy. I wonder if you remember that. My second question is, I don't think that the time machine needs to be built. I think that personally, I think that our brain is the time machine. I dream almost every night, vivid color. And I have this situation where I interact with people I have no knowledge of who they are. And I'm wondering if they are into the same dimension in their dreams mind, that they're wondering who I am, too. It's kind of like, and then there's also a question I ask you about deja vu. Are those things that we leap back and then we remember, or that it comes back to our consciousness? Because what gets me the most is that these dreams, I remember them every day, and they're full color. And I've heard there's black and white. I don't know if that's the past, or if you're dreaming color, but that's just an amazing philosophy I'm trying to figure out, because I think our brain is the time machine. What do you have a comment on? I mean, you think about that.
1: And that movie you're talking about is a series of Stephen King, the novel, 11-22-63. Mike, did you ever see that?
0: Yeah, 11-22-63 is a great series. Yeah, it's a limited series, and I believe it's running on Netflix now, if I remember seeing correctly. I'd seen it on whatever platform it was beforehand. Quantum Leap, I definitely remember, but yeah, that one was kind of interesting, the Stephen King take on going back and changing the Kennedy assassination, because when he returned, of course, major repercussions. That's kind of what we were talking about before, was, you know, changing a major event like that could have some very drastic repercussions. But when he ended up going and seeing the woman that he fell in love with, but now as an older woman, after kind of resetting that whole timeline, there was still a recollection that she recognized him. So I think when we do make those changes and we start playing around with time, you do put something in place that your mind can still tune into. It's like a remnant, a little fragment that is still there. As far as the deja vu aspect of it, you know, I believe that is a remembrance of some sort of travel, some sort of event that has happened. And we talked a little bit earlier before about the dream state and going to those different brainwave states and experiencing something, you know, like a premonition or what have you. And we take that information back with us, and all of a sudden it plays out. Well, You think about it, a lot of our dreams that we have, we don't remember all the details. We wake up and we might even start to tell our significant other or spouse about, oh, I just had this really interesting dream. And you might get a couple of details out and all of a sudden you start to lose it and you don't remember it entirely. And sometimes you barely remember little fragments of dreams that you had had. And so I think that plays out in some of these different deja vu moments that, you know, it's a recollection of something that you did experience, some sort of travel that you experienced while you were in that state and your consciousness was essentially free floating and moving to these other different points in time. I'm not saying every dream is a form of time travel, but it can be. And so I think deja vu is like one of those little fragments that's kind of hung around. And then all of a sudden it plays out in your life. You're like, wait a minute. This has happened before. Where did this come from?
1: Let's go to Suzanne in Minneapolis. Welcome to the show. Hi, Suzanne.
4: Hi, George. Hi, Mike. First of all, George, I wanted to tell you my father's birthday was February 22nd.
1: Just like my dad's.
4: Yeah. So I was wondering why time goes so fast when we get older. Like, when I turned 50, I'm 70 now, it seemed like it was yesterday.
1: Goes by too fast, Michael.
0: It does. And again, I think that goes back to perception. When we're 10 years old, a year is 10% of our lives. It's a pretty significant chunk of our entire life. When we get to 50, you know, basically where I'm at now, a little older than 50 now, but it's only 2%. And then it goes less and less and less. You get to 100 years old, a year is only 1% of your entire life. So, you know, it seems to go by in a blink. So I think it's the perception, because years become a very smaller fragment of our lives.
1: My mother's 97, Mike, and she has no idea how quickly time went by. She just can't put her finger on it.
0: Oh, that is wonderful that your mother's made it to 97. I'm very happy for you that you've had that long to be able to experience your mother.
1: Suzanne, do you have any more questions?
4: No, I just wanted to tell you that yesterday when you were talking about the rabbit's lie.
1: Right.
4: Could you hear me laughing from my house?
1: We heard you giggling. Absolutely. Mike, where do people get your books?
0: Yeah, you can find me at MikeRicksecker.com. That's my website. You'll have the links to all my books there. The tours, we were talking Stargates earlier. The Stargates of Ancient Egypt tour is coming up again next March. And there we look at the use of portals and Stargates to move between whether the cosmos, other places on Earth, even potentially other points in time.
1: How long do you go to Egypt for?
0: This time it's a 12-day tour, and we're adding some other aspects to this tour. We're adding Temple of Esna this time, which is going to be part of our 4-day Nile cruise that we have. We're also spending 2 hours, just our group, inside the Great Pyramid of Giza.
1: We're going to come back with Mike Ricksecker and take final phone calls in just a moment, right here on Coast to Coast AM.
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4: Whether it's physical activity, obesity, diet, smoking, low on hormones, stress, sleep disorders, or your age can be supported by reducing inflammation and aiding the body to heal itself appropriately. 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
6: 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When I heard Dr. Wallach on Coast to Coast AM with George Norrie, everything he said made sense. 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I started sleeping through the night. 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
1: And welcome back. Mike Ricksecker with us. We're taking final calls as we talk about time travel. What's your best bet, Mike, on time travel if you had to put it all on the line? Yes or no?
8: Yes, it's real. And I believe that we actually have time travel experiences in our daily lives that we don't necessarily recognize our actual time travel experiences.
1: And what about portals? Do you think they're real?
8: Yeah, absolutely. Even NASA has admitted that we do have portals. They recognize them as, well, what they were calling for a while, X points out in space right outside the planet. Now they're calling them electron diffusion points. But these are actually, they're recognized as portals that are allowing the solar wind to enter into our atmosphere much, much faster and create these unusual anomalies. So they do exist. I believe this is how many people have gone missing. I believe this is how craft are coming in and out of our plane of existence. And I believe the ancients knew how to be able to harness this. And this is where our ancient stargates come from, an intelligence being's ability to be able to harness that power of a portal and use it at their will.
1: Back to the calls. Let's go to Mayad in New York on the wild card line. Hello, Mayad.
9: Yes, wonderful program, George and
1: Thank
9: Mike.
1: You,
9: and Mike, I want to respond. I have a couple examples of something you just said, that we have time travel and don't realize it. First of all, anyone who has had a precognitive dream, and I remember a one dream so starkly that in driving in Manhattan when I had the light, it caused me to pause, and then someone in the other part of the intersection went through, and I and my brother would have been broadsided. So I would have lost my life. So, yes. Also, when dead loved ones come to us, such as when I was living in Hamilton, Canada, and had a dream on September 10th or early morning September 11, 2001, and both my late father and my late brother came to me in the dream, and they didn't tell me exactly what was going to happen. I'd even seen the World Trade Center in an Etch-a-Sketch keychain that I had bought there. Scratching my head, why am I looking at the World Trade Center? And just before September 11, 2001 happened in New York City, they let me know that something big was going to happen, so I was somewhat prepared and steeled for it. But I have a brief two-part question and then some comment with the third part. First of all, I'd like to know your analyses of the Montauk Time Experiment Project. Both Art and George had people like Preston Nichols, Peter Moon, I forget the name of the other.
1: Al Bielek.
9: Yes, thank you, thank you. And also on the Philadelphia experiment, because the USS Eldridge, besides dematerializing, there were time anomalies. And the last part brings up something George referenced, which is one of my favorite movies, and that is The Time Machine with Rod Taylor. It seems to me that H.G. Wells was quite prescient in terms of our present day and the AI coming at us in this respect. If you remember when Rod arrives at his destination, everyone looks the same. So diversity as thou is no longer important. I love New York because of the different food cultures you come across, you know. And then it was like there was no social interaction. George has seen people at restaurants with their spouses or their friends, and where are their heads? In their phones. And, of course, at the end, when he asks about their books, and it's hard, they're very indifferent, hard to get their attention, and when they show him, oh, these are our books, and he picks up one, and they crumble in his hand. And we, of course, have banned books now under this current regime. So if you have my three questions and concerns, I'll listen over the air. Thank you, gentlemen. And thank you, Mike, for your story of the Papyrus of Annie. That is just so excellent regarding ancient Kemet. And I'll listen over the air. Thank you, George.
1: Take a shot at some of those, Michael. Go ahead.
8: Yeah, absolutely. Thank you so much for the questions and the commentary. That was fantastic. Yeah, when we look at like the Montauk Project, the Philadelphia Experiment, these sorts of things, yeah, our government is very aware that things like time travel are absolutely possible. And so they are going to do things to learn how that might work. And, you know, unfortunately, their perspective is we're going to try to weaponize it. You know, just like, you know, the Stargate project, Project Stargate and the remote viewing, you know, we're going to spy on the enemy, this sort of thing. So, yeah, they are absolutely going to do what they can, try to utilize these different, you know, technologies, so to speak, to be able to get the upper hand on the rest of the world. So these are, you know, fascinating experiments and projects in relation to that. I do absolutely believe the precognitive dreams, as the caller was talking about, are forms of time travel. Certainly, and you know, when we get those sorts of visitations from loved ones, which I've had as well, I've had the precognitive dreams, I've had the visitations, and it's interesting because they seem to be, wherever it is that they go, seems to be outside of that scope of time. So that's why I either think it's going to be one of those other dimensions, or it's going to be something that's actually outside of it all. And if we are something like a simulated universe, that would be kind of interesting to explore as well. I do touch a bit on that throughout the book as well. And I'm trying to remember what the last question was there.
1: You did well. You got them all in.
8: Okay.
1: Let's go to Bill in Oregon, truck driving. Hey, Bill, go ahead.
10: Hey, George. Hey, Mike. You know, I saw this thing recently about how an asteroid blew up over Russia and nobody noticed it. And it made me think of, you know, primordial black holes and the Big Bang. Okay, we all know the Big Bang is hard to comprehend. And frankly, I think the end of the universe is even more difficult. I'm talking about the, in general relativity, the singlet state. And, you know, the end of quantum spin throughout the universe. And I was also thinking about, you know, what's this got to do with primordial black holes? Well, George had a guest on that said a primordial black hole isn't necessarily dangerous. But a primordial black hole about the size of a small asteroid, like the one that blew up over Russia, would pass right through the Earth. And it would completely sterilize the Earth. There would be no Earth left just because of its mass. And out in between the galaxies, there's a thing called the Great Attractor. Now, nobody knows what it is, but here's my theory. What if it is a primordial black hole that is massive? I mean, massive. And it's massive enough to, you know, move galaxies in the local group around. And now we've seen this through instrumentation, all right? The Virgo group is now the Lanakia group because of, you know, the changes. And in ancient Sumeria, in ancient Mesopotamia, they were obsessed with how there's changes in the sky. You know, they talked about for like 15 years the occultation of Marduk. Why was it Marduk where it's supposed to be? But my point is this. What if the Great Attractor, it goes into like it's partial antimatter? And when we go into the singlet state, whatever matter's remaining gets blasted into an antimatter state, and then we have another, just basically a big bang, another big bang. And time starts again. And as you approach it, you would, if you could approach the Great Attractor, you would travel through time.
1: Interesting scenario, Mike. What do you think?
8: It is, and I'm glad the caller brought this topic up, because we didn't really get into it during our discussion. And it is interesting that what science is starting to show us these days, because recent observations from the James Webb Telescope, some scientists are now thinking that we may actually be living within a black hole ourselves, which is rather fascinating to think of. But basically what the caller is describing is what some scientists call the cyclical universe. And so the idea that the black hole was the end of a previous universe. So when this universe ends, it's going to result in another Big Bang. So what's the beginning of the universe? What's the end of the universe? And that is the Big Bang. And I believe this is actually shown out in our ancient cultures through the Ouroboros. I mentioned that earlier, that the symbolism of recycle and renewal. But if you actually look closely at the depictions of this, you see two different tracks. Sometimes they're represented as different colors. Sometimes it's just the depiction of the backside of the serpent, excuse me, and then the underside of it. But I've been relating this in recent years to that scientific research that came out of Antarctica, the neutrino research, where scientists, it was a peer-reviewed published paper, were saying that the neutrinos running out of the ground in a reverse manner was indicative of a parallel universe running in reverse time. So if you have those two timelines, one running forward, one running backwards, meeting, I believe, the Ouroboros, where the head is eating the tail, that is indicative of the beginning of the universe, the end of the universe, those two parallel universes, those two parallel timelines, so to speak, running opposite of each other, coming together, crashing together. And again, we have that recreation of the universe. And it's just really expanding upon smaller concepts. So that idea that the forest, as trees die and decay, or if life dies and decays in the forest, so springs forth new life. Well, science has shown us that this solar system that we're in right now was born out of a previous one whose sun had gone supernova, and we reformed out of that. We'll take it even further with galaxies and then the universe. So these things are very, very cyclical in nature.
1: Let's go to Aaron in Fountain Valley, California, west of the Rockies. Aaron, go ahead.
11: Hi, George. Can you hear me?
1: Yep.
11: This is very Matrix-y. Come on, Marty. Thanks, gentlemen. Mike, in heaven, everything happens at once. I read The Time Machine. I haven't seen Somewhere in Time. Richard Matheson, who wrote for The Twilight Zone, also wrote What Dreams May Come. Mm-hmm. It came to him from an account of a woman who knocks on the door, telling a man about his brother on the other side, knowing things only the two brothers knew. I like your story about your Jesus story, George. Thank you. I would buy it and read it were you ever to write and gift us with your perception and understanding of Jesus' intention. Thank you.
1: Good comments there, Michael.
8: Yeah, I believe writers like Matheson and Wells, and this will actually go back to that caller whose question I was trying to remember a couple callers ago, and others, you know, like inventors like Nikola Tesla, those that seem very, very ahead of their time in their different ideas and concepts. I believe they're tapping into what I call eternal knowledge. Carl Jung called it the collective unconscious. You have people today that are, you know, study what they call the Akashic Records. And I believe what this is, if all time is concurrent, past, present, and future, that means all the knowledge of the universe, everything that will be learned, everything about the universe is here with us right now. And some people are able to tap into that knowledge and bring it back to our current time. And that might blow away a lot of the modern academics and so forth. Like back in Tesla's time, he was talking about these very, very fantastical concepts, and people laughed them out of the room, but they came true. And I believe that's because he was tapping into this eternal knowledge that he could understand, but others couldn't. Same things with Wells and Matheson. They were bringing concepts and ideas that are far ahead of their time, and we're just really now catching up with.
1: Who do you think the best scientist was for time travel?
8: Well, I think Einstein certainly had put a lot of those ideas and concepts in place, because we're able to use a lot of those things now to explain wormholes, or even creating wormholes in the lab at this point. So I believe a lot of his work is still relevant, and we still use it today to travel through space. A lot of the work that, even our modern scientists like Michio Kaku has been absolutely fascinating and plays into all of this.
1: Mike, always good talking to you. I'll see you at an upcoming event, no doubt. Mike Ricksecker. For Dan Galante, Tom Danheiser, Sue Trikas, Lex Lonehood, John Ladasur, Alec Fernandez, Tim Banal, George Knapp, and Richard Serrett, I'm George Norrie, somewhere out there on Coast to Coast AM. We'll see you on our next edition. Until then, be safe, everyone.

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8: ABC News, I'm Dave Packer. President Trump declared the U.S. is renewing its blockade in the Strait of Hormuz after another day of strikes between the U.S. and Iran.
9: That blockade had been lifted because of the deal that the U.S. and Iran signed last month. The president said, "I gave them a chance," referring to Iran, but we have seen those continued strikes by Iran at commercial ships in the Strait of Hormuz.
8: ABC's Karen Travers. In an interview with Fox News Tuesday, President Trump threatening to bomb Iran's bridges and power plants as soon as next week. A pontoon boat with 19 on board capsizing near Alcatraz Island Tuesday. At least one person dead and a search initiated for several missing passengers in San Francisco Bay. Supreme Court Justices Amy Coney Barrett and Elena Kagan testifying before Congress Tuesday, requesting more money for the justices' security amid a spike in threats. Lindsey Graham's sister officially sworn in Tuesday to finish the rest of his Senate term after he passed suddenly. This is ABC News. The pilot from The Miracle on the Hudson reveals he's battling Alzheimer's.
10: Over 7 million Americans are living with Alzheimer's disease, and Chesley Sullenberger is now one of them. In a statement, Sully, as he's known, announcing he has early-stage Alzheimer's and can find it hard to remember a name, or he'll forget a story, or may not sleep well. He is 75 years old and says he's looking forward to his future with his family by his side. Alzheimer's is the most common cause of dementia and gets worse over time. Sullenberger retired from flying as a commercial airline pilot in 2010. Alex Stone, ABC News.
8: 26 Meta employees are suing the company, accusing the Facebook parent company of using artificial intelligence to select people for layoffs, targeting those on medical, parental, or family leave. The company announced layoffs in May. Meta says in a statement that workforce management and organizational decisions are made by people, not AI. Dave Packer, ABC News.
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1: Civilian infrastructure on notice. Good morning, I'm Gordon Deal, along with Nicole Murray, on this Wednesday, July 15th. Glad you could be with us. Here's what we have for you this hour.
2: President Trump warns that things will get really bad for Iran next week if it doesn't cut a deal.
1: After a pair of fatal shootings in less than a week by federal agents, ICE has suspended traffic stops.
2: Let the debate begin again. The House has passed a bill to make daylight saving time permanent.
1: And breaking down the new federal law designed to make housing more affordable.
3: There's also a part of the legislation that's going to make it easier for homeowners to finance building an accessory dwelling unit or ADU. So you think of people building those like tiny homes in their backyard or adding on an in-law suite. These are really popular with multi-generational households or people looking to generate a little bit of rental income. So making that a little bit easier.
1: Kate Wood at NerdWallet with details on the 21st century road to housing law. President Trump is ramping up the rhetoric as he reinstates a blockade of all ports in Iran, now threatening military strikes on power plants and bridges next week unless Tehran resumes negotiations. The 1949 Geneva Conventions on Humanitarian Conduct in War prohibit attacks on sites considered essential for civilians. Meanwhile, Tehran says it has again closed the Strait of Hormuz after hostilities between Tehran and Washington reignited last week, fraying an already fragile truce reached in June after several months of fighting. Trump on how long military strikes will continue.
4: They'll continue until I say it's enough. I mean, they'll continue. They've been the word the military likes to use is degrade. They've been degraded.
1: He was on Fox News. Meanwhile, the U.S. said late yesterday that Iran had attacked seven commercial ships over the last week, leading to nearly a dozen crew members being killed, missing, or injured. The price of crude oil has shot up over the last 2 days on the news. President Trump is back at war with Iran after the fragile ceasefire crumbled last week, but the commander-in-chief might have more leverage to prosecute the conflict this time. Here's how from Christian Datok, White House correspondent at the Washington Examiner. Christian, how would this work?
5: It is an interesting sort of argument to make, and it's one that I didn't naturally come to on my own. I've been talking to policy experts both on the economic front and the defense front, who seem to believe that even though the MOU objectively failed, President Trump, his standing is stronger now than it was in June in the midst of those MOU talks, both as it pertains to Iran and the region, but perhaps even more importantly, with own segments of his base, which have really become disillusioned throughout this entire conflict, whether that was the waging of the war for the first 4 months or the past month of negotiations. And, you know, it's pretty simple. President Trump was negotiating over the past 30 days with one hand tied behind his back, namely the full strength of the United States military and the economic leverage that the Treasury Department can provide in the form of sanctions and what have you. So now Iran can see essentially that President Trump isn't playing games anymore. He's going to continue hitting them with airstrikes night after night. The Thursday reimplementation of the blockade is going to be critical. And I mentioned his leverage with the region. We heard President Trump, as you mentioned, talk about how he wanted to charge this 20% remuneration fee. That was something that even Marco Rubio had said would not happen. But now what is he getting in exchange? Regional trade deals, investments from the Gulf countries directly into U.S. industries. It seems like he's being

0: compared to where he was before. And, you know, it's not just about Iran. I mentioned the MAGA base previously, whether it was the doves within the party or folks who were angry that the president was taking his foot off the gas. He can go to them and now say, look, we tried diplomacy. No one wanted to avert a war more than I did. But Iran has essentially failed this test. They were not negotiating in good faith, illustrated by the fact that they continue to launch those one-way drone attacks on cargo moving through the Strait of Hormuz. Now it's time to play by Trump's game.
1: Finish up, if you would. I'm just kind of getting back to the whole consumer angle here and the analyst who said Trump's operating here from a position of strength, but oil prices are higher and gas prices are likely to follow. So I don't understand the position of strength, you know, ahead of the midterm elections here where Republicans seem like they're on the ropes.
0: Well, I mean, again, everything is relative in this day and age. I will say, you know, we had the CPI report come out on Tuesday that did show under the MOU when we did begin to see increased commerce through the Strait of Hormuz, oil prices clearly factored into that. Domestic gas prices were going down, even though they are still up compared to early February before this conflict broke out. And if you take President Trump at his word, which unfortunately we kind of have to do right now, he is the leader of this campaign. He's the leader of the United States. He is promising that the U.S. blockade will include a police element that will allow the other Gulf countries to move oil unencumbered by Iran's mines and military presence there. So ultimately, the president is making a ton of massive promises. If he can deliver on them, I do think he might be able to salvage this situation, but I certainly expect him to expand on this strategy Thursday night when he's addressing the nation in primetime.
1: Thanks, Christian. Christian Detok, White House correspondent at The Washington Examiner. After federal agents fatally shot two men in less than a week in Texas and Maine, U.S. Immigration and Customs Enforcement officers have been instructed to immediately suspend most vehicle stops during operations nationwide. Border Czar Tom Homan calls it a temporary pause, not a policy change, while enforcement and removal operations officers receive additional training on vehicle stop tactics.
2: I'm confident they're going to get back to their policy of vehicle stops. But they're doing, you know, what they believe is a necessary short-term pause just to look at it and make sure everything's good.
1: The directive applies to ICE enforcement and removal operations, the division responsible for civil immigration arrests and removals. In Maine, on Monday, an ICE agent killed a driver from Columbia in the coastal town of Biddeford. Last Tuesday, an officer in Houston fatally shot a Mexican national while trying to stop his vehicle. DHS officials have acknowledged neither was the intended target of deportation operations that led to their deaths. If you've missed anything from today's show, you can stream or download the podcast. It's available every day on Apple, Google, Spotify, or wherever you get your podcasts. 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
1: Hey, glad you're with us. Welcome into Wednesday. We're a step closer to hanging on to that extra sunshine in the afternoon from March to November. The House yesterday voted to make daylight saving time permanent nationwide, potentially eliminating the need to change clocks twice a year. More from this morning's Mike Gavin.
2: The bill, titled the Sunshine Protection Act, passed easily yesterday in a vote of 308-117. In addition to keeping clocks shifted 1 hour ahead, which happens in the spring, the measure would allow states to use standard time if an exemption is in effect before the federal law is enacted. Hawaii and most of Arizona currently use standard time year-round. Florida Republican Vern Buchanan, who introduced the bill, said the twice-annual clock changes disrupt schedules, quote, for no good reason. The bill now heads to the Senate, where its future is unclear. Gordon.
1: Thank you, Mike. Critics say the change to permanent daylight saving time could lead to overlooked negative consequences, like parts of the country where the sun wouldn't rise until 9 a.m. or later, and potentially dangerous dark morning commutes. 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
0: And now, the three big things you need to know. Number one.
3: President Trump has reimposed a naval blockade of all Iranian ports and threatened to hit power plants and bridges next week unless Tehran resumes negotiations. Trump speaking on Fox News.
4: Well, I think they're completed now, honestly. If we left right now, it would take them 20 years to rebuild what they have.
3: The U.S. also conducted a fresh round of strikes against Iran.
0: Number two.
3: ICE has ordered its officers to suspend most vehicle stops around the country after agents fatally shot two men 6 days apart during traffic stops in Texas and Maine. Border czar Tom Homan said that moving forward, every ICE arrest team will have at least one agent wearing a body camera.
5: I talked to the ICE director last night. There's a schedule for distribution. Right now they're in the middle of train to trainer. I didn't ask for the deployment schedule, but he says he has a deployment schedule. And as soon as the train to trainer's done, the trainers will get the cameras and they'll deploy as quick as possible.
0: Number three.
3: New York Governor Kathy Hochul has signed an executive order banning the construction of new data centers using 50 megawatts or more of power for up to 1 year. Hochul said the main concern is rising power costs.
6: Bring your own power or pay a premium to use the grid, because I already have a shortage of power for the existing businesses and our hardworking New Yorkers who are paying through the nose in utility bills. I can't say they're going to be charged more because of the existence of these companies.
3: In other news, one person is dead and three others are missing after a boat with more than a dozen passengers aboard capsized and sank in the San Francisco Bay near Alcatraz Island. Fire Chief Dean Crispin.
7: The initial injuries that we are hearing about are mostly impact injuries from falling as they fell into the water. We don't have any reports of burns or any other types of injuries at this point.
3: The deceased has not been identified, but authorities said he was an adult male. Yum! Brands Taco Bell says it has removed limited items from some restaurants as a precaution, but said health officials have not linked the outbreak of cyclosporiasis to the chain or any specific food product. The CDC says 34 states have reported cases. Spain has made it to the World Cup final.
8: Poro, Olmo, the return, Pedro Poro!
3: The call on Fox as Spain scores its second goal of the match during the 58th minute against France. The final score, 2-0. Argentina and England square off in another semifinal match today.
1: Great to see France go down. 23 minutes now after the hour.
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1: President Trump has done a 180 on plans to charge a 20% toll on cargo going through the Strait of Hormuz. Reversing course yesterday, he said Middle Eastern countries will instead make investment and trade deals with the U.S. Analysis from Patrick DeHaan, head of petroleum analysis at Gas Buddy. Patrick, how has the oil market digested this?
2: So all in all, I don't think the market really took the threat of a 20% toll very seriously. It would be very impossible or very difficult, I should say.
1: Yeah.
2: For the Trump administration to really exert that, and knowing the amount of an impact that would have on oil and refined products, it was very unlikely. I just certainly was skeptical myself that the president would actually carry this out, and turns out it's a mere threat.
1: Meanwhile, it doesn't seem like much progress is being made with regards to ships transiting the Strait of Hormuz.
2: Yeah, exactly right. For now, still not a whole lot happening after Iran has launched some drone attacks at ships in the Strait. We've seen after a couple weeks of relative movement, things have quieted back down in the Strait. Certainly not the greatest development, could improve if the situation suddenly improves as well.
1: Yeah. I mean, as consumers here, what do we make of what we're going to see at the pump for coming weeks or perhaps the rest of the summer?
2: Well, just like most of the summer has been, a bit of a wild card. It's just impossible to know what development may be next. And though I know a lot of Americans are probably, very anxious about what could be next, we just don't know. And a lot of that is because geopolitical tensions are just impossible to predict what move could happen next and what that might look like.
1: We're speaking with Patrick DeHaan, head of petroleum analysis at Gas Buddy. So I think the number is 130 tankers a day. Back in normal times, that would transit the Strait of Hormuz with crude oil. With that number just a fraction now, I mean, is there a scenario when we run out of oil? We're just telling people we can't get it to your refineries? And there's some sort of crisis? What could happen here?
2: Well, a lot could happen. But a lot might not happen either. It's at the end of the day, the administration obviously doesn't want to bring about record-setting prices. There might be a lot of tough talk, but ultimately I think the administration is very mindful of what could happen to oil markets and whatnot if they don't act. So, my belief is that while the talk may be tough, that reality is different. We still have releases from the SPR for the next month and a half or so. If the Strait remains closed beyond Labor Day, that certainly could be much more problematic once these releases end. But the other wild card as well has been that China has drastically slashed the amount of oil it's importing. And so it's really a question of if that behavior would switch around as well.
1: Yeah. Meanwhile, I mean, Iran, in theory, is not getting any revenue because it's no longer able to sell oil on the open market. So there could be pressure on Tehran as well.
2: Yeah, absolutely. I mean, the blockade is now back in place, and that is likely to have an impact on Iran. So,
1: thanks, Patrick. Patrick DeHaan, analyst at Gas Buddy. 30 minutes now after the hour on This Morning, America's First News.

0: Hey, everyone. 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

0: More than ever, where you get your news matters. This is America's First News, This Morning with Gordon Deal.
1: Thanks for spending time with us. Welcome into Wednesday, July 15th. Gordon Deal with Nicole Murray. Some of our top stories and headlines. Trump threatens Iran's energy infrastructure if it won't make a deal. ICE suspends traffic stops in the wake of two fatal shootings in less than a week. The House passed a bill to make daylight saving time permanent. U.S. inflation slowed last month. Trump to speak to the nation tomorrow regarding elections and voting machines. The New York Times says cigarettes are back in vogue. Spain over France in the World Cup semis. American League dispatched the National League in baseball's All-Star game. And IKEA has a challenge for you runners. That story in about 20 minutes. Time now for a personal finance update. And it's brought to you by Vanguard Investor Choice, giving investors a voice in how their eligible Vanguard funds vote on key shareholder matters. Make your voice heard at Vanguard.com/investor choice. With the 21st Century Road to Housing Act now law, what can potential home buyers expect? The legislation combines dozens of housing measures aimed at encouraging home construction, expanding access to financing, and restricting purchases by large institutional investors. Analysis from Kate Wood, home and mortgage expert at NerdWallet. Kate, what can we expect?
2: For people who already own homes, obviously you might be looking at this law and thinking, okay, what does this do for me if so much of it is about home building? But there are different facets of it that are going to benefit current homeowners down the line. For example, one part of the law is a program that offers grants or forgivable loans to eligible homeowners to enable them to do vital repairs to their homes. There's also a part of the legislation that's going to make it easier for homeowners to finance building an accessory dwelling unit or ADU. So you think of people building those like tiny homes in their backyard or adding on an in-law suite. These are really popular with multi-generational households or people looking to generate a little bit of rental income. So making that a little bit easier. So really this bill or now law is creating momentum not only around building new homes, but also making sure that existing homes are like safe, sturdy, and still meeting people's needs.
1: Okay. Does it help at all with pricing? I feel like home prices continue to rise.
2: Home prices indeed continue to rise. Actually, last week, the National Association of Realtors released their June existing home sales numbers, and the median home price hit an all-time high of $440,600. So that is a very large amount of money, particularly for the median. And so this remains a really challenging market. You know, when you are looking at estimates of the housing supply in the U.S. and the housing shortage, how many homes we need, we are talking in the millions in terms of the number of homes. And so that's why so much of this law is really focused on increasing housing supply, encouraging responsible development, and really coming up with ways to make more affordable housing units available to folks.
1: So how do you encourage construction? I mean, home builders, I would think, have it pretty good right now. Supply is tight. Prices are up. I mean, they build these starter homes. They don't make much money, so they go build the McMansions where there's big profit margins. What's the incentive for them?
2: So the incentive is less for home builders and more for communities. So, you know, these cities, towns, municipalities looking at, you know, what are they doing in terms of their own, you know, planning? What are they doing in terms of infrastructure, in terms of housing, in terms of development? And so this law is interesting in that rather than kind of focusing on the demand side, you know, previously government interventions have been focused on kind of individuals and demand. So things like vouchers or tax credits. We're in a place where we know plenty of people want to buy homes. We need the homes for them to buy. And so this really focuses on the supply side and on incentivizing different local communities to permit more affordable housing development, to really focus on this as a priority. And it does this by a large and kind of varied number of grant programs. So free federal monies that these municipalities can apply for. And in a lot of cases, something that's really interesting about this bill is that these aren't new pots of money. So they're not, you know, requisitioning new money. They're not asking for more. Instead, they're adjusting existing programs to make them more tilted toward or more focused on affordable housing. So, you know, one example, HUD Community Development Block Grants. This is already a really big program that municipalities can apply for. But now affordable housing is going to be one of the options for how folks can use that money.
1: Okay. We're speaking with Kate Wood, home and mortgage expert at NerdWallet. We're talking about the new home affordability law. It's called the 21st Century Road to Housing. What else is in it? What else should we consider here?
2: So this law is, we are nerding out a bit here because this law is huge. It's on the order of 400 pages long, and there's a lot going on within it. One area that NerdWallet, we've been particularly excited about are the changes it makes around manufactured housing and also modular housing. Manufactured housing has really come a long way from if you are picturing, you know, flimsy trailers. This is really no longer the case, and these are already some of the most affordable homes that you are going to find.
1: Thanks, Kate. Kate Wood, home and mortgage expert at NerdWallet. By the way, it's Wednesday, which means it's time for another episode of our video series called When the Mic is Off. Posting today, should parents be forced to accompany their kids in malls? Nicole and I talk about it on Instagram, TikTok, Facebook, and X. Just do a search for This Morning with Gordon Deal. 20 minutes now in front of the hour. Coming up next, the man who tried to rob a bank in Maryland using a kitten as a prop.
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0: for spending time with us. Welcome into Wednesday. If you've missed anything from today's program, by the way, there's an easy way to catch up. All you have to do is tell Alexa, Siri, or Google to play This Morning with Gordon Deal. It's time now for the Mic Drop with This Morning's Mike Gavin.
1: Good morning. Well, you know, we're always here for unusual criminal behavior. We have a couple of those stories today. Let's start in Florida, where we continue to learn that if you're going to do something illegal, a car with someone else driving is not the ideal place for it. Police say a rideshare driver took matters into his own hands when a passenger allegedly refused to stop inhaling nitrous oxide, driving the woman straight to a police station. Port St. Lucie police say officers approached the vehicle to investigate and found a 37-year-old woman actively inhaling the gas. She then resisted efforts to be safely removed from the car. She was eventually removed and taken into custody. The woman faces charges of inhaling nitrous oxide to induce intoxication and resisting an officer without violence.
0: How do you get your hands on this stuff?
1: I don't know.
0: Yeah.
1: you're talking to the wrong guy.
0: You use like gas in like a dentist's office or something like that. This stuff.
1: Yeah.
0: What in the world?
1: Yeah, I'm not sure.
0: So she's just sniffing it, and the driver basically says enough.
1: Yeah, which is illegal.
0: Yeah,
1: and we found this out when we talked about the kids that were in the Waymo last week that were drunk and like shooting people with water guns.
0: Yeah,
1: you know, when someone else is driving, whether it be robot or human, that's not a good place to commit a crime because they will just take you straight to the police.
0: Good on this driver, by the way.
1: Yeah,
0: I'm impressed.
1: Yeah, well, you know what? I don't even know what the liability in a situation that is, but if someone's doing something actively sort of criminal in the backseat of your car, you probably need to report them. It's probably in your best interest.
0: Is the better play here, though, just pull over and tell somebody to get out?
1: I guess, but she didn't even get out for police. So my guess is she was probably, it seemed as if it was going to be difficult to remove her from the car, so he's going to have police do it instead.
0: Yes,
1: probably makes more sense.
0: Mm-hmm. Agreed.
1: And not every accomplice gets a say in the matter. A Maryland man allegedly stole a 3-month-old kitten from a pet store, carried her into a nearby bank, and asked an employee to hold the animal moments before handing a teller a note demanding cash. The kitten named Magnolia was found unharmed after Prince George's County police arrested the suspect. A local cat rescue later joked on social media that the feline's life of crime was over. Security camera video showed a man enter the pet store before running out seconds later carrying the black and white tuxedo kitten. Witnesses said the man ran directly into the nearby PNC Bank in the same shopping center. He then asked an employee, "Can you hold this?" before allegedly handing a teller a note demanding cash.
0: What?
1: Just hold this for a second.
0: What is happening here?
1: Like, he's just running errands. He's just doing his morning routine. Yeah. He's stealing a cat, he's robbing a bank, and then he's going to go home and make some lunch.
0: This is
1: how he spends his day.
0: Listen, you open the vault, or me and the kitten take this place down.
1: Yeah.
0: is that how it goes?
1: Watch out for Magnolia. She's got some claws.
0: Thanks, Mike. 13 minutes now in front of the hour. On This Morning, America's First News.
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1: 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Around 25% of men with male pattern baldness notice hair loss by the age of 30, with the number jumping to two-thirds of American men losing hair by 35. But a chrome dome means at least one upside for your health. Researchers have found that those who had already begun losing their hair by age 30 had a 29% reduced risk of developing prostate cancer. And those who had started balding even earlier had a 45% reduced risk for both aggressive and less aggressive forms of the illness. While the reason for the link is unknown, the researchers wrote in Cancer Epidemiology that they suspect a genetic variant in the male hormone receptor gene affects both conditions. 8 minutes now in front of the hour on This Morning. Once again, here's Nicole Murray.
0: And now, the three big things you need to know. Number one.
2: The U.S. has restarted a blockade on Iranian ports and launched dozens of additional strikes on Iran, marking the fourth consecutive night of attacks. President Trump.
3: I don't think anybody should be really in that position, but we were doing it as a reimbursement. The Gulf states are going to invest a tremendous amount of money into the United States. And that was very satisfactory to me. I think it's actually much better.
2: Trump is also threatening to hit Tehran's power plants and bridges as soon as next week if peace talks do not resume.
0: Number two.
2: The House has voted to make daylight saving time permanent nationwide. In addition to keeping clocks shifted 1 hour ahead, the measure would allow states to use standard time if an exemption is in effect before the federal law is enacted.
0: Number three.
2: Federal Reserve Chairman Kevin Warsh has testified before Congress, saying the agency is still committed to reaching its 2% inflation target.
4: That's our clear and constant aim, the star we steer by. And if we get policy right, and I can assure you we will, the inflation surge of the last 5 years will be a thing of the past.
2: Warsh also promised to do his job, even if he is pressured to lower interest rates by President Trump. Darlene Graham has been sworn in to fill the seat of her older brother, South Carolina Senator Lindsey Graham, 3 days after he died unexpectedly. It is the first instance of a sibling being appointed to replace a deceased senator. A dangerous heat wave that's been scorching the north-central U.S. is shifting to the northeast today before expanding farther south in the mid-Atlantic later this week. Dr. Juanita Mora says air quality is a concern.
5: That ozone becomes like a sunburn into the lungs. And when that occurs, people can start wheezing, having coughing, having respiratory problems, along with, from the heat, all the dehydration that can occur.
2: More than 125 million Americans are under some sort of heat alert. United Airlines has announced Economy Plus, which features a fully blocked-off middle seat, giving passengers extra elbow room. The airline will start selling the new seat option later this year.
1: Extra elbow room, extra fees, extra pricing, more expensive seats. That's all this is.
2: I mean, I get it, and I haven't seen exact prices for what this is going to... But for that extra room on those long flights, I think it might be worth it, no?
1: Well, how much? That's the question. How much more is it going to be worth it?
2: I would say up to $100 extra, I would still go for it.
1: Per ticket? Like each way?
2: Yeah.
1: You go for it?
2: Yeah, I would.
1: Yeah,
2: but okay. I'm bougie, you know what I mean?
1: 6 minutes now in front of the hour.
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0: Thank you for with us. Welcome into Wednesday. It's easy to feel as if you finished a marathon after navigating IKEA's maze-like layout to buy furniture. Now, dozens of runners will actually log 26.2 miles within a single store. The marathon at an IKEA in England quickly filled its 80 spots after registration opened last month. The race is not until December. Runners will complete 17 laps around the showroom, market hall, and warehouse. The aid stations might serve IKEA's popular Swedish meatballs, and runners will probably receive kits to build their own medals. But the Washington Post says the race isn't all fun and games. Runners must finish within 6 hours so IKEA employees can get back to work. A portion of each roughly $110 entry fee will be donated to Shelter, a British charity that advocates for affordable housing. The local market manager for the store hopes to make it a bigger event in the future. For Nicole Murray and Mike Gavin, I'm Gordon Deal. Thanks for listening.
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6: ABC News, I'm Chuck Sievertson. As the U.S. steps up its air attacks on Iran, this warning from President Trump.
7: Next week it gets really bad for them because next week comes the power plants, next week comes the bridges. We're going to knock out all their power plants. We're going to knock out all their bridges unless they get to the table and negotiate.
6: And the president also telling Fox News, quote, I don't want to negotiate. Oil tanker traffic through the Strait of Hormuz is again back to almost a complete standstill. Iran claims to have hit targets in Bahrain and Kuwait. After two recent shootings during traffic stops by immigration officials in Maine and Texas, in which people were killed, the Department of Homeland Security now putting them on pause. Sources say ICE officers would be getting more training on how to conduct stops. Acting Attorney General Todd Blanche faces a Senate confirmation hearing today to try to get the job permanently. This is ABC News. It's going to be a while before brothers Andrew and Isaac Reyes are able to get back to work as tree trimmers. Both were up in a bucket truck in Ponca City, Oklahoma, when a cable snapped, sending them 45 feet to the ground. Isaac Reyes has a broken leg and two broken ankles.
8: Both knew it was going to happen. He blew right through his bucket on the ground, and my legs absorbed all the force. And, yeah, it's pretty much the last thing we remember.
6: And Andrew Reyes talking through a broken jaw and broken nose.
9: Just thankful it happened the way it happened. It could have been a lot worse, so we're definitely lucky. God was watching us that day, no doubt.
6: A local restaurant hosting a fundraiser for them in a couple of weeks. Lawmakers in the House passing a bill that would make daylight saving time the normal time year-round. Unclear what will happen in the Senate. In Florida, one person's under arrest, facing charges of shooting a deadly missile from a moving vehicle. Cops stopping a car on I-95 near Jacksonville after they say fireworks were flying out the window. Chuck Sievertson, ABC News.
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1: Another Trump warning. Good morning, I'm Gordon Deal, along with Nicole Murray, on this Wednesday, July 15th. Glad you could be with us. Here's what's up this hour.
2: President Trump says the military could target Iranian power plants and bridges if the regime won't resume negotiations.
1: Homeland Security says after two fatal shootings in 6 days, ICE has temporarily suspended traffic stops.
2: If you like the extra hour of afternoon sun, Congress might be doing you a solid. Hear the move regarding daylight saving time.
1: And colleges letting applicants write fewer essays.
3: We've seen list of a couple colleges here kind of getting rid or reducing the number of these additional essays that they're asking applicants to write. I think it's a really interesting move because one thing is that we definitely know that these essays kind of are a barrier to applying.
1: Roshan Fernandez at the Wall Street Journal on the select group of colleges making it easier to apply, but probably harder to get in. President Trump dialing up the pressure on Tehran as he reinstates a blockade of all ports in Iran, now threatening military strikes on power plants and bridges next week unless Tehran resumes negotiations. The 1949 Geneva Conventions on Humanitarian Conduct in War, by the way, prohibit attacks on sites considered essential for civilians. Meanwhile, Tehran says it has again closed the Strait of Hormuz after hostilities between the nations reignited last week, fraying an already fragile truce reached in June after several months of fighting. President Trump on Fox News on what the military has done so far.
4: Well, I think they're completed now, honestly. If we left right now, it would take them 20 years to rebuild what they have.
1: The United States said late yesterday that Iran had attacked 7 commercial ships over the past week, leading to nearly a dozen crew members being killed, missing, or injured. The price of crude oil has shot up over the last 2 days on the news. Separately, Jordan's army said earlier today it had shot down 3 missiles from Iran as Tehran retaliated against U.S. allies. After federal agents fatally shot 2 men in less than a week in Texas and Maine, U.S. Immigration and Customs Enforcement agents have been instructed to immediately suspend most vehicle stops. In Maine on Monday, an ICE agent killed a driver from Columbia in the coastal town of Biddeford. Last Tuesday, an officer in Houston fatally shot a Mexican national while trying to stop his vehicle. No video footage of either shooting has surfaced, and federal authorities have offered no evidence to support contentions that either man posed a threat to ICE agents or the public at large, justifying the use of lethal force to stop them. Border czar Tom Homan on body cameras.
5: I talked to the ICE director last night. There's a schedule for distribution. Right now they're in the middle of train to trainer. I didn't ask for the deployment schedule, but he says he has a deployment schedule. And as soon as the train to trainer is done, the trainers will get the cameras and they'll deploy as quick as possible.
1: Homeland Security now says every U.S. Immigration and Customs Enforcement arrest team will have at least one law enforcement officer equipped with body-worn camera going forward. We're a step closer to hanging on to that extra sunshine in the afternoon from March to November. The House yesterday voted to make daylight saving time permanent nationwide, potentially eliminating the need to change clocks twice a year. We get more from this morning's Mike Gavin.
6: The bill, titled the Sunshine Protection Act, passed easily yesterday in a vote of 308-117. In addition to keeping clocks shifted 1 hour ahead, which happens in the spring, the measure would allow states to use standard time if an exemption is in effect before the federal law is enacted. Hawaii and most of Arizona currently use standard time year-round. Florida Republican Vern Buchanan, who introduced the bill, said the twice annual clock changes disrupt schedules, quote, for no good reason. The bill now heads to the Senate, where its future is unclear. Gordon.
1: Thank you, Mike. Congress has tried to tackle the issue before, and in 2022, the Senate voted to make daylight saving time permanent by unanimous consent, a measure that failed to advance in the House. President Trump, by the way, supports this legislation. Make sure to check out a podcast of today's show, full of stories you won't hear this hour. On the podcast today, will the new housing law make homes more affordable? And the Maryland man with a bizarre choice of a prop while robbing a bank.

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18: Thanks for spending time with us. Welcome into Wednesday. With the death of South Carolina Senator Lindsey Graham, President Trump has lost one of the foremost political allies he relied on to navigate the Senate and help move his legislative priorities. It's a story by Alex Gangitano, White House reporter at Politico. Alex, take us through it.
19: He had this really interesting and important role between the White House and especially Senate Republican leadership. Lindsey Graham had been in the Senate for decades. He knew, you know, how to speak the traditions. He knew all the members personally. You know, he was the era of former President Joe Biden and the late Senator John McCain and Joe Lieberman. And then when Trump came along, they had their time that they didn't get along, and then they eventually learned to become friends. And if anything, Graham learned to kind of speak Trump so he could be this liaison, this bridge between the president and Senate leadership. So when the president would say, I'm not sure why this isn't getting passed, Lindsey Graham could explain that to him. And when Senate leadership would say, can you tell the president we can't do X, Y, and Z, or what he wants us to do here, he would be that liaison and that link there. So it's a big loss for this White House to not have that bridge. And it is very big shoes to fill because he'd been in the Senate for so long. He understood MAGA world, but also other types of Republicans. So it's really, in talking to people, no one really feels like that those shoes can be filled after his sudden death.
18: Wow. With what legislation or issue would you say was Graham's relationship with Trump most prominent?
19: Yeah, so I'd say on the foreign policy front, it was definitely Ukraine. Graham had a really close connection with Ukraine. He wanted this war to end. He wanted this Russia sanctions bill package to come out, which the president

0: had kind of prolonged for a long time. And then finally, as of late last week, which was kind of crazy timing, the White House gave their blessing for Congress to move forward with the sanctions package. They were supposed to do that just this week, once the president said he was accepting of it. So that was something. He had also just been in Ukraine right before his passing this weekend. On the domestic front, Graham knew that the president, we all know the president really wants this Save America Act, the election overhaul bill, because he talks about it all the time. But Graham had supported election integrity overhaul. He wanted some changes, but he also understood the rules of the Senate and helped communicate what Senate Majority Leader Thune was telling him, which was that the votes simply aren't there. We're not willing to eliminate the filibuster. And so Graham was working between them to kind of, I think, have Trump understand, you know, the limitations to some of the Republican power in the Senate with such close majority. So now without him, the president is saying, okay, let's get this SAVE Act done in order to honor him. And there's a lot of Senate Republicans saying that's not quite what we think is the best way to honor him, because it was a little more nuanced than that.
1: Well, we're speaking with Alex Gangitano, White House reporter at Politico. The story is called Trump's Senate Whisperer is Gone. And that's a reference to the late South Carolina Senator Lindsey Graham. You touched on it earlier that there might not be somebody right now who would fill Graham's role, but who are, I guess, the potential candidates?
0: Yeah, it's a really interesting one because of how longstanding he was in the Senate. Again, yeah, as I mentioned, he was kind of from that other era of Republican senators. Some names that are much, much newer Republicans in the Senate are Katie Britt of Alabama, Eric Schmidt of Missouri, Bill Hagerty of Tennessee. These are names that we've heard people kind of float around, of someone that the president really respects and does listen to and wants to listen to, but also has a good relationship with Senate Republican leadership. Rick Scott of Florida is another interesting one. I would put him in kind of his own category, because there's chatter even of if Leader Thune were to step aside, what does that mean for Rick Scott, and if he would want to assume the role as leader. But he is someone that has a good connection with the White House. He's also pushing this SAVE Act and saying, let's do what needs to be done to get it passed, whereas some of these other folks might be more likely to say, let's understand the rules of the Senate here and what our limitations are.
1: Senator Graham really kind of knew his way, I guess, around what, golf and dinner meetings, television appearances, all that, right?
0: That's exactly right. He did a lot of television appearances. He was on the airwaves all the time. He was actually supposed to do Meet the Press on Sunday right after he passed away. But he also would always talk to the media on Capitol Hill. You know, if we were trying to figure out what was going on at the White House, even what the president was thinking on a matter, asking him was a pretty good way to try to figure things out.
1: Thanks, Alex. Alex Gangitano, White House reporter at Politico. 20 minutes now after the hour on This Morning, America's First News. Here's Nicole Murray.
2: And now, the three big things you need to know. Number one.
3: President Trump has reimposed a naval blockade of all Iranian ports and threatened to hit power plants and bridges next week unless Tehran resumes negotiations. Trump on Fox News on how long strikes will continue.
4: They'll continue until I say it's enough. I mean, they'll continue. They've been the word the military likes to use is degrade. They've been degraded.
3: The U.S. also conducted a fresh round of strikes against Iran.
2: Number two.
3: ICE has ordered its officers to suspend most vehicle stops around the country after agents fatally shot two men 6 days apart during traffic stops in Texas and Maine. Border czar Tom Homan said the move is temporary.
5: I'm confident they're going to get back to their policy of vehicle stops. But they're doing, you know, what they believe is a necessary short-term pause just to look at it and make sure everything's good.
3: Homan added that moving forward, every ICE arrest team will have at least one agent wearing a body camera.
2: Number three.
3: New York Governor Kathy Hochul has signed an executive order banning the construction of new data centers using 50 megawatts or more of power for up to 1 year. Hochul said the main concern is rising power costs.
6: And I announced this in my State of the State long before campaign season, that I want these huge consumers of power to pay their own way. It's only fair, and that's what I'm fighting for.
3: In other news, one person is dead and three others are missing after a boat with more than a dozen passengers aboard capsized and sank in the San Francisco Bay near Alcatraz Island. Fire Chief Dean Crispin said search efforts will continue despite rough conditions.
7: So this time of day, this time of year in San Francisco, there's going to be white caps on the water. So it is very challenging for our members to conduct this rescue. It may continue to be windy or it may calm down a little bit, but we're going to continue to search either way.
3: The deceased has not been identified, but authorities said he was an adult male. American League pitchers dominate in Philadelphia.
8: Baker throws. And a big bouncer. Wait for it to come down. And the American League has pitched the first shutout in the All-Star game in 13 years.
3: Joe Davis with the call on Fox for the final out of the game. 11 American League pitchers combined to allow three hits and strike out 15 National League batters in a 4-0 victory last night. The AL's fourth shutout in All-Star play. Bring on the carbs. Olive Garden's never-ending pasta pass is back. For just $100, diners can enjoy unlimited pasta for 13 weeks. The catch? 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The passes will drop on the restaurant chain's website tomorrow at 2 p.m. Eastern.
1: All right. 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
3: You wouldn't go for the pasta?
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3: How is that boring? You can put all different sauces and all different proteins on it.
1: Pasta's cheap. 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
3: But it's good for your soul, okay?
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0: 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A select group of colleges is making it easier to apply, but probably harder to get in by dropping supplemental essays as part of the application. Here's Roshan Fernandez, reporter at the Wall Street Journal. Roshan, what's trending?
1: Yeah, I mean, I think there's kind of a group of colleges here who we've seen eliminating what they call supplemental essays. So these are the kind of secondary, sometimes optional essays that colleges ask their applicants to write. Oftentimes it's like, why do you want to go to this school? They ask about a community you're part of. They ask you to expand on some of your extracurriculars, your leadership skills, things like that. We've seen a list of a couple colleges here kind of getting rid or reducing the number of these additional essays that they're asking applicants to write. I think it's a really interesting move because one thing is that we definitely know that these essays kind of are a barrier to applying. So if you're applying to a bunch of colleges and you see, I have to write these additional essays, oftentimes that means fewer applicants. And so with this removal, we kind of see that, these colleges in particular definitely want to see more applications, and they likely will.
0: Who's leading the charge here? Which schools?
1: So we've seen this with Tulane University, with WashU in St. Louis, with the University of North Carolina, with the University of Georgia, University of Miami, and I'm sure there's a couple others out there as well, which I'm forgetting at the moment. But it'll be interesting to see as well when colleges kind of put out their application in the coming weeks, a more definitive list of like who is kind of making changes and what other kinds of changes we're seeing.
0: And they're trying to what? Increase tuition revenue here? Increase prestige? What are schools after here?
1: I think the number one move is to increase applications. And so you can do a number of things with that, but if you get more applications and you're still intending to admit the same number of students, then that's a way to kind of increase your prestige, increase your rankings, and that kind of thing. And you could argue, at least some counselors I spoke to kind of argued that that's an artificial way to increase your rankings. I think some of these schools do want to increase their enrollment. They want more students. And so this is another way to do that, of course. But I do think it's a kind of interesting move here. And I don't know. I mean, I think that, like, it's easy to say, like, oh, one more essay, what's the difference? But I do actually think that these essays kind of pile up, especially when you're applying to, 10, 15 schools.
0: Yeah.
1: It really is a barrier at some point to say, oh, like, that school has three essays and this one has two. Like, let's go with two. Especially, when you're 18 years old, you're in high school, you're handling all these other things as well, taking the SAT, doing your extracurriculars, maybe playing a sport. Like, this stuff kind of does pile up.
0: Yeah.
1: And I think the other really important thing to note is some of these schools have said that it's become more difficult to discern whether people are using AI.
0: Yeah, sure.
1: Essays, and that's a big reason why we're kind of seeing the shift as well.
0: Thanks, Roshan. Roshan Fernandez, reporter at the Wall Street Journal. 30 minutes after the hour on This Morning, America's First News.

0: Hey, everyone. 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

0: The top national stories with the context to make sense of it all. This is America's First News, This Morning with Gordon Deal.
1: Thanks for joining us. Welcome into Wednesday, July 15. Gordon Deal with Nicole Murray. Some of our top stories and headlines. Trump threatens Iran's energy infrastructure. ICE suspends traffic stops in the wake of two fatal shootings. The House passed a bill to make daylight saving time permanent. Trump to speak to the nation tomorrow regarding elections. Contentious confirmation hearing expected today for Attorney General nominee Todd Blanche. AT&T upping a monthly administrative fee by a buck next month. Spain over France in the World Cup semis. England battles Argentina in the other semifinal today. And how to beat the heat like a delivery driver. That story in about 20 minutes. 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President Trump has done a 180 on plans to charge a 20% toll on cargo going through the Strait of Hormuz. Reversing course yesterday, Trump said that Middle Eastern countries will instead make investment and trade deals with the U.S. Analysis from Jay Young, founder and CEO of King Operating Corporation in Dallas. Jay, what's happening?
2: Well, what's happening right now, there's just so much uncertainty in the markets. That's what we really need to look at. Because of what's happening, you know, Trump says the Strait of Hormuz is open, but it's only 20 out of 60 ships go through the Strait. You don't know what's going to happen, and there's just so much out there that we really need to be cautious about what's going on. I feel like that oil prices are going to stay strong. They're not going to go down anytime soon because there's just not any everybody's just wondering what's going to happen. But at the end of the day, when we need that supply, when we need all that oil out of the Persian Gulf to flow through the Strait of Hormuz, and it's not happening, and it hasn't happened since February 28th, it's just been such a disruption. We don't have the supply necessary for the demand. And as long as demand goes up, continues to go up, we're not having that supply necessary. So oil prices are going to stay stronger. You're going to see gasoline prices, which, you know, 42% of a barrel of oil goes to gasoline. The other goes to all the other products, diesel and plastics and all the other. So you're going to see prices that are going to stay steady and until the end of the year, if not longer than that, because of the supply and demand. We're just not producing the oil necessary.
1: It doesn't strike me that we're making progress in terms of what's going to happen in the Strait of Hormuz.
2: Yeah, we're not. You're right. And you know, if you think back, Trump goes over there and some of the regime. I mean, how happy can they be, right? How happy are they just to go, yes, sir, let's just knuckle under? They're not going to do this. They've been at it for way too long. They're not going to which we've been saying this for so long Trump's trying to keep prices down, you know, got midterm elections. There's all different factors going on. We're just not going to see the supply necessary anytime soon for our demand. And I think we're backing up off a cliff pretty much right now. Pretty soon, when the numbers come out and we really do see what's going on around the world, with 100 million barrels, prices are going to go up. Whether or not we can make peace today, which that's been, what, 32 times, I think, that President Trump has said, yep, we're good. And I know he's optimistic about it, but we just can't stay as optimistic as, you know, be realistic about what's going on in the world. And are we going to have good flowing of oil? And that'll meet that demand. Demand stays strong as long as we have an increase in population in the United States or the world, and as long as we don't have other products that are taking over, I think it's like 15 barrels per person per year, something to that nature. And as long as you have an increase in population, you're going to see demand continue to go up.
1: Yeah.
2: And if we don't have that alternative or something else that's going to happen, yeah, we're going to see problems with supply and demand. And if you have these challenges, with supply and getting oil, you know, flowing, whether or not it's in the Strait of Hormuz or the Persian Gulf, Oman, UAE, I mean, how does that affect the United States? It affects it because oil is a global commodity. And because of that, we're seeing disruption and we're seeing prices go up. And I just feel like that we're going to see that going in. All the wells that are shut in, or I've got a friend that works for a company here in Dallas, and they've got 35,000 barrels a day over in Kazakhstan. And they said, yes, hey, we've got a problem. We got drones hit our production. It's all shut in until later. So that's just one part of the supply necessary, or the supply chain, to get oil to the people that want it, the refineries that need to, you know. It's like, you know, President Bush said at one time, hey, we've got this addiction to oil. We all need it. We all want it. And like they said on Landman, if you don't like it, go ride a horse to work or something. Yeah. Don't use products.
1: Thanks, Jay. Jay Young, founder and CEO of King Operating Corporation in Dallas. 19 minutes now in front of the hour on This Morning, America's First News. Coming up next, when your Uber Eats delivery needs to be opened with a hammer.
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0: Hey, it's Wednesday, which means it's time for another episode of our video series called When the Mic is Off. Posting today, should parents be forced to accompany their kids in malls and other public places? Nicole and I discuss it on Instagram, TikTok, Facebook, and X. Just do a search for This Morning with Gordon Deal. 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
1: Good morning. Well, we know that Tom Holland is an A-list actor starring in two mega movies this summer, including The Odyssey and the latest in the Spider-Man franchise. All that star power, however, didn't prevent him from getting big-timed by another Holland who may be having an even bigger summer. Norwegian soccer star Erling Haaland became a worldwide sensation during the World Cup and recently revealed that he accidentally ghosted Tom Holland after receiving a dinner invite via direct message from the actor during a Formula One weekend in Monaco. The soccer star admitted on a talk show that he had no idea who sent the message and ignored it entirely. Took someone shouting Spider-Man from across the room before the name clicked. On The Tonight Show, Tom Holland was asked to confirm that he had indeed DM'd Erling Haaland and got no response, and he admitted it, calling it a humbling experience he considers important for actors. Erling Haaland said he plans to finally message Tom Holland back.
0: Oh, yeah?
1: Yes, yes. Yes. Oh, sure, sure. Yeah, we can go out to dinner if you'd like, Spider-Man.
0: Yeah. Where are you? I'm in Norway. Where are you?
1: Yeah, well, yeah, that's
0: Hollywood.
1: True. Yeah. Most likely.
0: Good luck with that.
1: And there's nothing we won't have delivered these days, but there are some potential pitfalls to not shopping in person. And here's an example of one of them. A Reddit user posted a picture of the package of Zyrtec allergy medicine they had delivered by Uber Eats. The package arrived, but there was just one problem. The meds were still in the plastic lockbox used by the stores to prevent theft, with no sign of a key. Hundreds of commenters weighed in, and some had questions like, how did they even get that out of the store?
0: Yeah.
1: Others suggested that a strong metal magnet might unlock the box, while some said they shouldn't waste an opportunity to just grab a hammer and smash the box to pieces.
0: Absolutely.
1: Yeah, I mean,
0: this is my
1: theory.
0: Yeah. Yeah. I'm not that handy, so anytime I get to use a hammer for something simple like this,
1: yes,
0: count me in.
1: Yeah, I mean, it's a great way to spend an afternoon, right? Just, you know, bring us out to your driveway.
0: Oh,
1: and
0: yeah.
1: just if you have a sledgehammer, even better. Grab one of those from your garage, even better than a regular hammer.
0: Yeah, I was at a Walmart recently. I just needed like a specialty battery.
1: Okay.
0: And it was locked up in one of these boxes where I needed to get a manager or employee of some kind to get the key.
1: Yeah.
0: To unlock this, you know, end cap or whatever it was, where I could grab the proper battery, at least measure it to see if it was the one I needed.
1: Yeah.
0: Precisely.
1: Yeah. But
0: right.
1: Was it, so, or did you have to unlock like five more?
0: the one employee, you know, this was not her area.
1: Oh,
0: so,
1: yes.
0: You know, so I had to wait for somebody else. She was going to, and then the next person came along and didn't have that key. So at that point, I just gave up. I thought, I'll do this on my own.
1: Yes.
0: Somewhere else.
1: Yes. Well, glad nobody stole it, but it also didn't get sold either.
0: Yeah.
1: So that's the problem.
0: That's another instance, though, in which I would have preferred to have had a hammer. I would have just smashed the case myself,
1: yes,
0: and helped,
1: yes,
0: myself
1: just
0: to the proper
1: hand you
0: power.
1: A hammer when you walk in to buy these things.
0: 13 minutes now in front of the hour. On This Morning, America's First News.
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1: Thanks for spending time with us. Less hair, less health care? Question posed by the New York Post. Around 25% of men with male pattern baldness notice hair loss by the age of 30, with the number jumping to two-thirds of American men losing hair by 35. But a chrome dome means at least one upside for your health. Researchers have found that those who had already begun losing their hair by age 30 had a 29% reduced risk of developing prostate cancer. And those who had started balding even earlier had a 45% reduced risk for both aggressive and less aggressive forms of the illness. While the reason for the link is unknown, the researchers wrote in Cancer Epidemiology that they suspect a genetic variant in the male hormone receptor gene affects both conditions. 8 minutes now in front of the hour on This Morning. Once again, here's Nicole Murray.
0: And now, the three big things you need to know. Number one.
2: The U.S. has restarted a blockade on Iranian ports and launched dozens of additional strikes on Iran, marking the fourth consecutive night of attacks. President Trump said other countries should invest in the U.S. to help offset the cost of protecting cargo ships in the Strait of Hormuz.
3: And we would like to invest tremendously in the United States as opposed to charging a fee. And I like that, actually, because I don't think anybody should be able to charge a fee for the strait or for any other strait relationship.
2: Trump is also threatening to hit Tehran's power plants and bridges as soon as next week if peace talks do not resume.
0: Number two.
2: The House has voted to make daylight saving time permanent nationwide. In addition to keeping clocks shifted 1 hour ahead, the measure would allow states to use standard time if an exemption is in effect before the federal law is enacted.
0: Number three.
2: Federal Reserve Chairman Kevin Warsh has testified before Congress, saying the agency is still committed to reaching its 2% inflation target.
4: It's a prudent and wisely conceived obligation designed to keep the Fed accountable, responsible, and faithful to its congressional mandate of full employment and price stability.
2: Warsh also promised to do his job, even if he is pressured to lower interest rates by President Trump. Yum! Brands Taco Bell says it has removed limited items from some restaurants as a precaution, but said health officials have not linked the outbreak of cyclosporiasis to the chain or any specific food product. The CDC said 34 states have reported cases. Spain has made it to the World Cup final.
5: Poro, Olmo, the return, Pedro Poro!
2: The call on Fox as Spain scores its second goal of the match during the 58th minute against France. The final score, 2-0. Argentina and England square off in the other semifinal match today. A new Talker research study says that parents lose 48 nights of sleep per year worrying about their child's growing online presence. Experts have named this tech-xiety.
1: Yeah. I don't know if it's so much for me about, or back in the day when my kids were younger, about growing online presence. More so about like what's being said.
2: Yes.
1: Like the DMs and
2: yes.
1: What's happening there and the potential for bullying and all that type of stuff.
2: And who knows what else they could see. I get what you mean. Do you worry about that now? I guess not as
1: now.
2: Much.
1: I mean, they're 24 and 21, so I feel like I'm kind of past that. But I can, as a coach of high school and younger children, you definitely a concern.
2: Yes.
1: Thank you, Nicole. 6 minutes now in front of the hour. 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

0: Glad you're with us. Drive a UPS truck and you pick up a tip or two on how to conquer heat waves. Battling the heat is serious business for UPS, which provides its drivers cooling gear, cabin fans, electrolyte drinks, water jugs. The Wall Street Journal has tips on you, too, can navigate the heat like a veteran UPS driver. Number one, invest in high-tech wearables like hats, sleeves, and towels made with cooling technologies developed by Mission, a brand that also supplies the fabrics to pro sports teams and athletes. Number two, add pickles to your homemade sandwich for lunch. Pickles are packed with electrolytes, and watermelon is especially effective for hydration. Number three, pregame your hydration. Veteran driver Joel Reyes says it's not enough to drink once you're hot and thirsty. You got to be hydrating way before that. He estimates he drinks up to 20 bottles of water on the really hot days, often adding powder electrolytes. That'll do it for this hour. For Nicole Murray and Mike Gavin, I'm Gordon Deal. 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
8: ABC News, I'm Chuck Severson. As the U.S. steps up its air attacks on Iran, this warning from President Trump.
9: Next week it gets really bad for them, because next week comes the power plants, next week comes the bridges. We're going to knock out all their power plants, we're going to knock out all their bridges, unless they get to the table and negotiate.
8: And the president also telling Fox News, quote, "I don't want to negotiate." Oil tanker traffic through the Strait of Hormuz is again back to almost a complete standstill. Iran claims to have hit targets in Bahrain and Kuwait. After two recent shootings during traffic stops by immigration officials in Maine and Texas, in which people were killed, the Department of Homeland Security now putting them on pause. Sources say ICE officers will be getting more training on how to conduct stops. Acting Attorney General Todd Blanche faces a Senate confirmation hearing today to try to get the job permanently. This is ABC News. It's going to be a while before brothers Andrew and Isaac Reyes are able to get back to work as tree trimmers. Both were up in a bucket truck in Ponca City, Oklahoma, when a cable snapped, sending them 45 feet to the ground. Isaac Reyes has a broken leg and two broken ankles.
10: Both knew it was going to happen. He blew right through his bucket on the ground, and my legs absorbed all the force, and yeah. It's pretty much the last thing we remember.
8: And Andrew Reyes talking through a broken jaw and broken nose.
11: Just thankful it happened the way it happened. It could have been a lot worse, so we're definitely lucky. God was watching us that day, no doubt.
8: A local restaurant hosting a fundraiser for them in a couple of weeks. Lawmakers in the House passing a bill that would make daylight saving time the normal time year-round. Unclear what will happen in the Senate. In Florida, one person's under arrest, facing charges of shooting a deadly missile from a moving vehicle. Cops stopping a car on I-95 near Jacksonville after they say fireworks were flying out the window. Chuck Severson, ABC News.
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3: Welcome into a Wednesday, July 15th. It's a KDLM Wednesday. Good morning, I'm Joel Koepke. Well, the Lynx are at home today. It's a noon tip-off at Target Center against the LA Sparks. Lynx are 7-3 in their last 10 games. World Cup, Spain moves on to Sunday's finals with a 2-0 win over France. Argentina and England today at 2 o'clock. The winner moves the title game on Saturday. Water fights tonight, 7 o'clock. Stop down and get hosed. And Taco Bell is being investigated over its potential role in the food poisoning outbreak that has sickened thousands across the country. Victims claim they ate at Taco Bell before falling ill. The chain has since removed certain ingredients from its menus. Lettuce, cilantro, onions, pico, and guac. So basically everything but the tortilla and fake meat. Welcome into Wednesday morning. My name is Joel Koepke, broadcasting from our KDLM studios on Randolph Road, Detroit Lakes, Minnesota. Good old U.S. of A. How's everybody doing on this hump day Wednesday as we continue to roll through the final week of the 90th annual Northwest Water Carnival? Got the junior water fights tonight, the big boy and gal water fights coming up at 7, registration at 6. And it's going to be a good day to be out enjoying some water activities. Might notice a little patchy, hazy smoke from the wildfires in northern Minnesota. So we do have an air quality alert or an advisory here for the next couple of days. We'll give you more on that coming up in just a little bit. All right, grab a little coffee, a little juice, a little OJ, whatever you need to get your day off to a good start here on a Wednesday. We call it the morning slurp. You ready? All right, here we go. Oh, yeah. That's a good way to start things off on a Wednesday. Let's do another one, shall we? Okay, now we can officially kick off our day together on a Wednesday. Big crowd last night up at Callaway. Thanks everybody came out to Callaway. Playing a little WeFest Singo last night. Gave away a pair of 3-day WeFest tickets. Always a good time, and thanks to everybody who came out last night and played along. Boy, it was toasty yesterday, and again, we're going to be up about 90 today. We start this morning off at 74 with that heat advisory. More on your forecast when we come back. It's Ryan Cunningham with your Wednesday morning news next.
4: Tonight, Hallmark's Christmas in July celebration continues with Christmas at a Slaughterhouse. 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Is there a chance these polar opposites can find love? 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It's Christmas at a Slaughterhouse. 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
7: 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Celebration wraps up Sunday with two of the Water Carnival's signature events. The Parade of the Northwest steps off at 1 p.m. from the Kent Freeman Arena, traveling along Westlake Drive before heading north on Washington Avenue to Front Street. Following the parade, the Bald Eagle Water Ski Show returns to Little Detroit Lake with a free performance for spectators. For a complete schedule of events, admission information, or weather-related updates, visit the Detroit Lakes JC's website. A small town with a big sense of community is preparing to welcome back former students, residents, and visitors for the Callaway Days reunion this Saturday. Connie Modeberg, president of the organizing committee, says the last community celebration of this size was held 41 years ago.

0: mates and longtime residents, strengthen community ties, and share what makes Callaway special with visitors throughout the region. There will be raffle drawings as well. That's a look at the news. From the newsroom, I'm Ryan Cunningham.
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2: Lakes weather. All right, let's take a look at our forecast today. We got all kinds of red warnings and watches going on. We got an air quality and alert in effect until 11 a.m. on Friday. Because of our northern Minnesota wildfires. So that's one thing we got to look out for. Heat advisory in effect until 10 p.m. tomorrow with heat index values up near 100. And then there's also, what's this one? I got to check this one. And a hazardous weather outlook for day-to-day. Heat advisory, yeah, basically the same thing. So here's why. Going to see a little smoke from those northern wildfires roll into our part of the state, probably after 4 o'clock today. Mostly sunny this afternoon, hot again, 90, southeast winds at 8 to 10. Tonight, that smoke continues, overnight low of 68. Tomorrow, going to see a little smoke in the atmosphere in the morning, sunny and hot and 90 with a southeast wind at 9. Thursday night, partly cloudy and 72. Friday, mostly sunny and a high of 89. Friday night, 66. And on Saturday, sunshine and a high of 89. So we're still going to be toasty here as we roll into the weekend. Right now, those east winds are at 2. Our pressure is steady. And we sit at 73 under the cloud cover in Detroit Lake. Stick around. Kinderman's back with a look at KDLM Sports.
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4: 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Twins pitcher Joe Ryan worked one shutout inning in last night's Major League Baseball All-Star game in Philadelphia and was terrific. The two-time All-Star struck out L.A. Dodgers first baseman Freddie Freeman and Washington Nationals shortstop C.J. Abrams in tossing that scoreless fourth inning. The American League pitchers allowed only 3 hits all night and beat the National League 4-0 in Philadelphia. New York Yankees outfielder Cody Bellinger drove home a 2 first-inning runs to get the AL going. He was named the game's most valuable player. Chicago White Sox infielder Miguel Vargas hit a solo home run in the 8th inning. The Twins on the field are off until they open up a road series at Wrigley Field in Chicago Friday against the Cubs on KDLM. Timberwolves president of basketball operations Tim Conley confirms his club is one of several teams pursuing all-star great LeBron James with hopes that he will sign as a free agent with the team. Conley says part of the sales pitch to James is the fact that he can be part of an exciting young nucleus of talent that includes 24-year-olds Anthony Edwards, LaMelo Ball, and Jaden McDaniels. Conley knows there is stiff competition for James' services and says that wherever he ends up signing the team will become better. Conley says they are trying to change the narrative of how the Wolves are viewed, and acquiring James could help in doing that. It is believed Philadelphia, Cleveland, and Miami are other teams involved in the chase. Meanwhile, Timberwolves officials introduced their 2 newest playmakers at a news conference yesterday in Minneapolis. The headlining acquisition was point guard LaMelo Ball, who told reporters that he is coming in here ready to play and, quote, give it his all. Ball was part of the trade that shipped popular forward Naz Reid and several future first-round picks to Charlotte. Guard Josh Green also came to Minnesota from the Hornets as part of the deal. Minnesota president of basketball operations Tim Conley says Ball's addition gives the team one of the top playmakers in the NBA. Head coach Chris Finch says Ball can open up the game for other teammates. Meanwhile, the Timberwolves are wrapping up their 4-game preliminary round at the NBA's Las Vegas Summer League with an afternoon game against Indiana today. Minnesota is 1-2 after Monday night's loss to Portland, 111-84. The Wolves will play a single game later this week to finish the annual stretch that allows young players a chance to develop their games. Indiana enters today's game also at 1-2, the tip-off 2:30. That'll be our time from Vegas. Minnesota Lynx have a matinee game today as well at the Target Center in Minneapolis. They will take on the LA Sparks. Minnesota does hold the best record in the WNBA after Monday night's 104-100 comfort-behind victory over Phoenix in Minneapolis. The 18-6 Lynx have won three straight games and are counting heavily on rookie point guard Olivia Miles. She scored a career-high 33 points in Monday night's victory. The Sparks enter today's game with a 10-12 record after their Monday loss to

0: Atlanta. The Lynx will still be without their star player, Nafisia Collier. She continues to come back from off-season ankle surgery. Center Dorca Juhas, though, is listed as questionable for today's game with a sore knee. The game will tip off at 12 noon from the Target Center this afternoon. Minnesota United CEO Sherry Ballard announced yesterday that she plans to retire at the end of the current season. The team will replace Ballard with Christina Hennington, who has served as an executive at Target. Ballard led the club for 5 seasons. And finally, Spain is heading to the World Cup final for the first time in almost 2 decades. The Red Fury shut out France 2-0 from Arlington. Spain got a first-half penalty goal and also scored in the 58th minute to put the match on ice. Spain is back in the final after winning the tournament against the Netherlands in 2010. Meanwhile, all eyes are on Lionel Messi's Argentina squad as the semifinals wrap up from Atlanta today. The defending champs will try to take down Harry Kane and England, who are hoping to make their first final since 1966. That's a check of sports headlines. I'm David Kinderman.
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0: Katrina and the Waves, Walking on Sunshine on the station you can count on for classic hits, KDLM. 6:30, we're half hour away from 7 o'clock. Still a little bit of haze out there, 74 and maybe 90 for that high temp later on this afternoon. Hey, coming up next hour on 3 Clips to Win, a pretty cool prize for you. Of course, the Northwest Water Carnival is going on. And maybe you've seen the Water Carnival booster mugs that are available at the Chamber. They're $65 a pop. Here's the deal. They got a cool green button inside. You get unlimited tap beer, canned drinks, plus free pop and water, all 10 days of Water Carnival. There's only 500 available. We've got a pair of them for you next hour on 3 Clips to Win, if you can figure out our water-themed movie, so I'll be listening for that. You may have heard national news. This kind of been talked about the last couple of days about the possibility of permanent daylight savings time changes here in the country. So let's talk about it, shall we? How would a shift to permanent daylight savings time affect Minnesotans? Well, in the wintertime, that would move sunsets past 5 instead of 4:30, which people probably aren't too concerned about. But here's where it comes in for Minnesotans in the Midwest, right? How about those early mornings in January? There would be sunrises that wouldn't start till after 8:30. So while you get a little more sunlight in the evening, now your day wouldn't actually start until 8:30 in the morning. So even farther north, we could have more problems. But this is right now currently being looked at. I believe it passed the House, but I think the Senate's still going to take a look at it. So we'll find out if we decide to go to a permanent daylight savings time. But how would you feel about that? Yeah, January, sunrise, a little after 8:30. I guess we'll find out. We'll see what happens. Hey, the Twins are off. They continue after the All-Star game last night. They'll be back in action Friday on the road. They got a series against the Cubs Friday, Saturday, Sunday, then at Cleveland Monday through Thursday of next week before they come home for a series against the Athletics.
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0: Air quality alert today because of the northern Minnesota wildfire smoke making its way into our area and a heat advisory in effect until 10 o'clock tomorrow. Here's our forecast. That smoke will be rolling into our area this afternoon. Sunny and hot today, right around 90 for the high temp, with a southeast wind at about 10. Tonight, that smoke continues in the atmosphere. Overnight, low 68. Same for tomorrow. We'll see patchy smoke in the morning. Sunny and hot tomorrow, 90. Winds tomorrow, southeast at about 7. Thursday night, down to 72. And coming up on Friday, mostly sunny and a high of 89. East winds at 4. A little bit of cloud cover out there. 74 in Detroit Lakes.

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1: With a look at your ag news headlines, I'm Erin Anderson on Brown Field. The U.S. House Committee on Transportation and Infrastructure Tuesday unanimously passed the over $6 billion bipartisan legislation that lays out the federal government's priorities to improve and maintain the country's ports, inland waterways, and more. Committee Chair Sam Graves of Missouri says the legislation is an important example of how Congress is working together. High prices are creating challenges for cattle producers. Jace Crocht with Professional Ag Marketing says there's some concern about elevated prices. U.S. Congresswoman Ashley Hinson says House Ag Committee Chairman Glenn G.T. Thompson's Ag Labor Reform Package is a step in the right direction.
2: Food security is national security, and making sure we're supporting our Iowa farmers is a top priority.
1: I'm Erin Anderson for Brown Field.
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6: 6:48, 12 away from 7 here on a KDLM Wednesday. It's time for our community calendar. If you've got a group or organization looking to get some information out to the public free of charge, you can email your event info to kdlm@layton.media. You can drop your flyers or your info off at our studios, 804 Randolph Road. A stamp is still good as always. Here's what we have for you today on the community calendar. It's a Hornet Pride picnic today over at UCB in Frazee. 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That's a Hornet Pride picnic today, 11 to 1 at UCB in Frazee. All kinds of stuff going on. Of course, the Water Carnival continues today with a bunch of events. If you like water fights, well, you're in luck. 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The Ice Cream Social gets underway at 6:30. And then the Big Boy Gal Water Park Fights get underway. That gets underway at 7 o'clock tonight. 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That's Chalk Fest Friday from 3 to 6, Boys and Girls Club, Detroit Lakes. Callaway Day is coming up on Saturday, July 18th. Kick things off with the 5K Fun Run, the Lions Pancake Breakfast. Also, don't forget the Callaway School Tour, an all-school reunion, Dunk Tank, Classic Car Show, and, of course, the Big Parade. Always a lot of fun. Come on out. Callaway Day, Saturday in Callaway. Old Time Variety Dance at the Community Center in Frazee next Tuesday from 1 until 4. Jerry's Dance Band will be performing. That's $7 per person. That's all part of Turkey Days. Yeah, Turkey Days in Frazee kicks off on Tuesday the 21st and runs through Sunday the 25th. Always a good time at Turkey Days in Frazee. We'll wrap things up this morning with a check on your history lesson. Today is Wednesday, July 15th, the 196th day of the year. 169, not the highway, left until 2027. Today is National Hot Dog Day, National Gummy Worm Day, Orange Chicken Day, National Give Something Away Day, and National Dog Day. Dork Day. 54 days left until Labor Day. On this date in 1815, Napoleon Bonaparte surrendered. 1876, St. Louis, Washington Bradley. St. Louis's, I should have said that. Washington Bradley pitched baseball's very first no-hitter. On this date in 1885, Niagara Falls opened. 1948, Alcoholics Anonymous was founded in Britain. 1968, for you soap opera fans, One Life to Live premiered. 1983, Staying Alive, the sequel to Saturday Night Fever, starring John Travolta, hit theaters. 1988, even though it was a Christmas flick, Die Hard, Nakatomi Plaza, was in theaters. 92, Arkansas Governor Bill Clinton claimed the Democratic presidential nomination at the party's convention in New York City. 1994, Arnold Schwarzenegger, True Lies, was in theaters. 96, Prince Charles and Princess Di formally signed their divorce papers. On this date in 1997, Gianni Versace was shot to death outside of his home in Miami. Suspected gunman Amrit Philip Kunin was found dead 8 days later. 2002, John Walker Lynn, an American who fought alongside the Taliban in Afghanistan, pled guilty to two felonies. Wedding Crashers hit theaters in 2005. Twitter, which I believe is now X, launched in 2006. And on this date in 2016, as he's done since 1972, Alice Cooper announced he's running for president, this time with a campaign slogan, "A Troubled Man for Troubled Times." And that's a look at your KDLM community calendar along with your history lesson on this Wednesday. We'll take a quick break, some state news from MNN, check in with the WeatherEye crew and update the forecast. Going to be another hot one today. Stick around, we're coming right back.
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8: Minnesota News Network, I'm Tasha Radel. Governor Tim Walz and the Executive Council will receive an updated briefing on the northeastern Minnesota wildfires this morning before voting on a 30-day extension of the state's peacetime emergency. The extension would allow additional state resources to support firefighting and recovery efforts. Hundreds of firefighters continue pouring into northeastern Minnesota as crews battle multiple wildfires. Corey Hartman of WELY Radio says the response is growing by the hour.
9: More and more apparatus, more and more large vehicles are moving in, and teams from all over the country converging, hundreds and hundreds of firefighters that have made it to Ely and points north.
8: Minnesota will receive more than $500,000 as part of an $18 million multi-state settlement with the bankrupt genetic testing company 23andMe. This is MNN.
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6: 7:05 on a Wednesday into the program with Paul Trombley. Paul, how are we doing this morning?
16: All right. How about yourself there?
6: Well, I see air quality alerts, heat advisories, all kinds of fun stuff in the weather.
16: Yeah, certainly that heat advisory going till tomorrow night, 10 p.m. Still have some wildfire smoke that is going to continue to affect air quality, especially off further more east across the state from us. More concentrated wildfire smoke further east than for us per se, but it looks like we'll still see some degree of that. Looks to be that we do stay with otherwise a mix of clouds and sun today. Highs around 90. Southeast wind 5 to 15. For tonight, partly cloudy skies, 69. And then for Thursday, low 90s, some sun, southeast winds 10 to 15. 72, partly cloudy Thursday night, still hot and rather quiet Friday into the weekend. 89 Friday with some hazy sun. 67 Friday night, around 90 Saturday and Sunday with some sun both days. A slight chance for a storm Sunday, and then a cold front coming through by Sunday afternoon, Sunday night, drops temps off, and the humidity as we get into next week more so. 83, partly sunny Monday. 78, mix of clouds and sun Tuesday. I'm meteorologist Paul Trombley.
6: All right, thanks, Paul. High temp yesterday was 92, 73 the overnight low right now. Southeast winds at 5. Our pressure is steady. Dew points at 60. Humidity is at 64%, way better than it was yesterday. We're 74 in Detroit Lakes.
17: This is M&N Sports. I'm Mike Grimm. Twins pitcher Joe Ryan helped the American League to a 4-0 All-Star Game victory last night in Philadelphia. Ryan tossed a scoreless fourth inning, striking out two. The Twins are back in action on Friday at the Cubs. The Timberwolves confirmed they are hoping to be in the LeBron James free agent sweepstakes. President of Basketball Operations Tim Conley says he has a sales pitch for James.
18: Look, I think the recruitment is this team. Obviously, he's an unbelievable player. Whatever decision he's make is going to be the right one. There's a lot going on. When you're as great as he is, you should have optionality. I think when you look at our team, it's hard not to be excited about what we have. We have the best coach. We have amazing fans. We've had the last couple of years, our success has been as good as anybody outside of the guys that have won it all.
17: Miami, Philly, and Cleveland are believed to be the other suitors for LeBron James. Meanwhile, the Wolves NBA Las Vegas Summer League team plays Indiana this afternoon in a prelim game. The Lynx also in action today, hosting Los Angeles at noon at the Target Center. This is M&N Sports.
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6: That's a wrap on hour number one on a KDLM Wednesday. Cunningham back with the news update. 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Another installment of When Animals Attack. 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Good morning. We made it to 7 o'clock.
25: ABC News. I'm Chuck Sievertson. More threats, more attacks in the Middle East. President Trump now putting attacks on Iran's bridges and power plants on the table. Iran threatening to stop all energy exports from the region. And ABC's Mary Bruce says this comes after a quick turnaround by President Trump.
26: President Trump announced the plan.
27: We're going to guard it. We're going to get paid for guarding it. A lot of money.
26: Trump contradicting what his own Secretary of State said just last month.
28: No country is allowed to charge tolls or fees on an international waterway.
26: A full about face.
29: I don't think anybody should be able to charge a fee for the strait.
26: Trump changing his tune after oil prices soared and American Gulf allies called to complain.
25: Former top lawyer at Goldman Sachs, Catherine Rumler, set to face questions about her relationship with Jeffrey Epstein on Capitol Hill today. Epstein almost certain to also come up at the Senate confirmation hearing today for Todd Blanche as Attorney General. This is ABC News. Many of the soldiers who are now fighting for Russia in the war in Ukraine are African migrants, says ABC's Patrick Reeval, who has been speaking to prisoners of war at a camp in western Ukraine.
0: One researcher said to me, they use the African fighters mostly as cannon fodder. They come over, they're often not well trained, and in any case, they then force them towards the front line because they want to use them in an assault wave. They want to send this wave of bodies forward to try and exhaust Ukrainian troops and ammunition.
25: ABC's Patrick Reeval. The second semifinal in the World Cup is at 3 p.m. Eastern Time today. Defending champs Argentina will face England. This is after Spain beat France. The game is in Atlanta. It's Wednesday, July 15th. You can see the Milky Way's glowing core tonight if the sky is clear where you are. It will be as a band across the southern sky. Chuck Sievertson, ABC News.
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6: 704, a little bit of cloud cover, and 74, maybe 90 for the high temp this afternoon. And again, air quality alert as Paul Chodman told us last hour that smoke from the northern fires is going to slowly make its way in here, and that will affect our air quality later on today and obviously into tonight. Still to come this hour, we got a great prize for you coming up on Three Clips to Win It. 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Today on Hodgepodge, Mayor Brinkle dropped by. We'll check in with Matt today. Tomorrow, it's Watershed District Day. And just a couple of reminders. Next hour, we'll announce the winner in the On the Water Pontoon Party brought to you by J&K Marine and your friends here at KDLM. 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Tune in next hour to see who our lucky winner is. It's always exciting to announce those winners. Right now, the latest from the newsroom.
7: From the newsroom, I'm Ryan Cunningham. 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Upcoming highlights include helicopter rides at the Becker County Fairgrounds, inflatable games at People's Park, adult softball tournaments, and the annual Water Carnival Tennis Tournament. 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Celebration wraps up Sunday with two of the Water Carnival's signature events. The Parade of the Northwest steps off at 1 p.m. from the Kent Freeman Arena, traveling along Westlake Drive before heading north on Washington Avenue to Front Street. Following the parade, the Bald Eagle Water Ski Show returns to Little Detroit Lake with a free performance for spectators. For a complete schedule of events, admission information, or weather-related updates, visit the Detroit Lakes JC's website. A small town with a big sense of community is preparing to welcome back former students, residents, and visitors for the Callaway Days reunion this Saturday. Connie Modeberg, president of the organizing committee, says the last community celebration of this size was held 41 years ago. She says the reunion's a chance for people to either connect or reconnect while celebrating everything that makes Callaway special. Matter says the entire community has come together to organize the event with activities for all ages. The lineup includes a 5K run, pancake breakfast, a memory wall, bounce houses, tours of the former Callaway school, a parade, classic car and tractor show, and a fire station lunch and Johnny's food truck. Celebration wraps up with a street dance featuring music by the Fat Cats. Nancy Matter, the committee's treasurer, says the goal isn't to make money. Instead, organizers hope to reconnect with former classmates and longtime residents, strengthen community ties, and share what makes Callaway special with visitors throughout the region. There will be raffle drawings as well. That's a look at the news. From the newsroom, I'm Ryan Cunningham.
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8: Here's your KDLM weatherology forecast. A heat advisory continues until 10 p.m. tomorrow night. Sunshine mixed with clouds at times today, with daytime highs approaching 90. Winds out of the east, 8 to 15 miles per hour. Lows dip down to about 68 tonight, mainly clear skies. Daytime highs approaching 90 tomorrow, mainly sunny skies. I'm meteorologist Jennifer Wojcicki. Currently 72.
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10: For the Check of Sports Headlines, I'm David Kinnerman. Twins pitcher Joe Ryan worked one shutout inning in last night's Major League Baseball All-Star game in Philadelphia and was terrific. The two-time All-Star struck out L.A. Dodgers first baseman Freddie Freeman and Washington Nationals shortstop C.J. Abrams in tossing that scoreless fourth inning. The American League pitchers allowed only three hits all night and beat the National League 4-0 in Philadelphia. New York Yankees outfielder Cody Bellinger drove home a two first-inning runs to get the AL going. He was named the game's most valuable player. Chicago White Sox infielder Miguel Vargas hit a solo home run in the eighth inning. The Twins on the field are off until they open up a road series at Wrigley Field in Chicago Friday against the Cubs on KDLM. Timberwolves president of basketball operations Tim Conley confirms his club is one of several teams pursuing all-star grade to LeBron James with hopes that he will sign as a free agent with the team. Conley says part of the sales pitch to James is the fact that he can be part of an exciting young nucleus of talent that includes 24-year-olds Anthony Edwards, LaMelo Ball, and Jaden McDaniels. Conley knows there is stiff competition for James' services and says that wherever he ends up signing the team will become better. Conley says they are trying to change the narrative of how the Wolves are viewed, and acquiring James could help in doing that. It is believed Philadelphia, Cleveland, and Miami are other teams involved in the chase. Meanwhile, Timberwolves officials introduced their two newest playmakers at a news conference yesterday in Minneapolis. The headlining acquisition was point guard LaMelo Ball, who told reporters that he is coming in here ready to play and, quote, give it his all. Ball was part of the trade that shipped popular forward Naz Reid and several future first-round picks to Charlotte. Guard Josh Green also came to Minnesota Minnesota from the Hornets as part of the deal. Minnesota President of Basketball Operations Tim Connelly says Ball's addition gives the team one of the top playmakers in the NBA. Head coach Chris Finch says Ball can open up the game for other teammates. Meanwhile, the Timberwolves are wrapping up their four-game preliminary round at the NBA's Las Vegas Summer League with an afternoon game against Indiana today. Minnesota is 1-2 after Monday night's loss to Portland, 111-84. The Wolves will play a single game later this week to finish the annual stretch that allows young players a chance to develop their games. Indiana enters today's game also at 1-2, the tip-off 2:30. That'll be our time from Vegas. Minnesota Lynx have a matinee game today as well at the Target Center in Minneapolis. They will take on the LA Sparks. Minnesota does hold the best record in the WNBA after Monday night's 104-100 come-from-behind victory over Phoenix in Minneapolis. The 18-6 Lynx have won three straight games and are counting heavily on rookie point guard Olivia Miles. She scored a career-high 33 points in Monday night's victory. The Sparks enter today's game with a 10-12 record after their Monday loss to Atlanta. The Lynx will still be without their star player Nafisia Collier. She continues to come back from off-season ankle surgery. Center Dorca Juhas is listed as questionable for today's game with a sore knee. The game will tip off at 12 noon from the Target Center this afternoon. Minnesota United CEO Sherry Ballard announced yesterday that she plans to retire at the end of the current season. The team will replace Ballard with Christina Hennington, who has served as an executive at Target. Ballard led the club for five seasons. And finally, Spain is heading to the World Cup final for the first time in almost two decades. The Red Fury shut out France 2-0 from Arlington. Spain got a first-half penalty goal and also scored in the 58th minute to put the match on ice. Spain is back in the final after winning the tournament against the Netherlands in

0: the Kent Freeman Arena. 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
1: 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Teresa Thielen, age 83 of Minoman, passed away on Thursday, July 9th at the Minoman Health Center Nursing Home in Minoman. A massive Christian burial will be held at 10:30 a.m. Thursday the 16th at St. Joseph's Catholic Church in Beaulieu. Visitation will be held Wednesday the 15th from 5 to 7 p.m. with a prayer service beginning at 6:30 at the Anderson Family Funeral Home in Minoman. Visitation will continue 1 hour prior to the services at the church on Thursday morning. The arrangements for Teresa Thielen of Minoman have been arranged and entrusted to the Anderson Family Funeral Home of Minoman. Jonathan John Scow, age 62 of Purim, passed away on Sunday, July 12th. Visitation will be from 1 to 2:30 p.m. on Friday the 17th, with a memorial service to follow at 2:30 to 3:30 at the Schoenberger Funeral and Cremation Service of Purim. The arrangements for Jonathan John Scow of Purim have been made through the Schoenberger Funeral and Cremation Service of Purim. Funeral services for Kay Hartness, age 91 of Detroit Lakes, will be at 2 p.m. Monday the 20th at the Congregational United Church of Christ in Detroit Lakes. There will be a visitation 1 hour prior to the service at the church on Monday afternoon. The arrangements for the funeral services of Kay Hartness of Detroit Lakes are being made through the David Donahower Funeral and Cremation Services of Detroit Lakes. Funeral announcements are being brought to you by the David Donahower Funeral Home and the West Chose Funeral Home, both of Detroit Lakes.
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0: Sounds like some sound advice. I could be floating down a river today with my feet tickling in a tube. Clear Water CCR. I kind of got that backwards. Creedence Clearwater Revival. Proud Mary on the station. Got it for classic hits. Candy LM. 7:31. We're 29 minutes away from 8 o'clock. About 74, maybe 90 for that high temp today. Again, the heat advisory in effect and the air quality problems as well with the fires in northern Minnesota. We're probably going to see some of that smoke making its way into our area. Did you know today is National Hot Dog Day? And for those of you who know me, I don't care what's in a hot dog. I don't. I enjoy eating them, especially footlongs. As many of you know, I have a footlong hot dog addiction, which usually kicks in right about this time of the year as I find my way to local festivals and county fairs to engorge myself on hot dogs. Now, I didn't know this. There is a National Hot Dog and Sausage Council. Yeah, the NHDCS. And their spokesman, well, she talks about ways to properly condom up your hot dog.
1: Don't use fancy buns. This is considered gauche. Do stick to sesame seed, poppy seed, or plain buns with hot dogs. Don't serve hot dogs on fancy china. Always use a paper plate or everyday dishes. Dress the dog, not the bun. Wet condiments like mustard and chili are applied first, followed by chunky condiments like relish, onions, and sauerkraut, followed by shredded cheese, followed by spices like celery salt or pepper.
0: Celery salt. So my brother does, how many of you do this? My brother started cutting the bun on the top, right? Most of us do it sideways and split it, right? And my brother, he cuts it down the top so that he can get all of his condiments in there. And apparently there's a condiment etiquette, like in Chicago, apparently if you put ketchup, that's a no-no. Of course, that'd be the farthest thing I'd worry about if I'm in Chicago.
1: A few other tips to maximize your hot dog eating experience. Don't leave bits of bun on your plate. Eat it all. And perhaps the cardinal rule, never ever put ketchup on a hot dog after the age of 18. We all have to grow up sometime. And besides, legend has it that within the city limits of Chicago, you could be arrested for such an offense.
2: So what did one hot dog say to the other hot dog? Do you mind if I call you Frank?
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5: Minnesota News Network, I'm Tasha Radel. Shifting winds from the northeastern Minnesota wildfires are bringing heavy smoke into Ely and beyond, creating unhealthy air conditions. 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
6: The smoke has really increased. Air quality has really gotten bad. You can definitely smell it in the air. Kind of makes your throat burn a little bit, but it's going to get worse, unfortunately.
5: There's an air quality alert across much of Minnesota through Friday. The Pollution Control Agency says smoke from the fires is creating unhealthy air, especially for children, older adults, and people with heart or lung disease. A bipartisan bill that would make daylight saving time permanent is headed to the U.S. House floor this week. The Sunshine Protection Act, backed by President Trump, would end the twice-yearly clock changes. For Minnesota, that would mean more daylight during winter evenings, but the trade-off would be much darker mornings. This is MNN.
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10: Here's your KDLM weatherology forecast. A heat advisory continues until 10 p.m. tomorrow night. Sunshine mixed with clouds at times today, with daytime highs approaching 90. Winds out of the east, 8 to 15 miles per hour. Lows dip down to about 68 tonight, mainly clear skies. Daytime highs approaching 90 tomorrow, mainly sunny skies. I'm meteorologist Jennifer Wojcicki. Currently 72.
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0: 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Coming up, of course, on Saturday with Saved by the 90s. And I've got a pair of them for you. So you and one of your friends, well, one of your significant others are going to have an awful lot of fun for the rest of the Northwest Water Carnival. All right, let's get to it. A little background on today's water flick. This movie came out July 28, 1995, at a budget of $170 million to $264 at the box office. If you can figure it out, call me, 847-1340. Best of luck. All right, gang, listen closely. Good luck. And here we go. Clip number one on three clips to win it.
15: You've been there, haven't you? Dry land? You know where it is.
16: Yeah, I know where it is.
15: And we're going?
16: You and I are. Kid, we got to pitch over the side.
15: What? I said I won't drink.
16: 12 days? No. It's better one of you dies now than both of you die slow.
0: All right, you know what water-themed movie that is? If you do, give me a call, 847-1340. Need some help? We're back next with clip number two.
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0: All right, we're back at the clips. So when you figure out today's movie, you can have those two Water Carnival mugs. Good luck. Here we go. Here's clip number two.
18: It is our decision that this muto does indeed constitute a threat. Therefore, in the interest of public safety, he is hereby sentenced to be recycled in a customary fashion.
19: I'm sorry.
0: Yeah, that's not good. Let's go to the phones where Cheryl's called in this morning. Cheryl, how are we doing today?
20: Doing good.
0: All right, Cheryl, we gave you the first two clues for a pair of Water Carnival mugs. You know what water-themed flick that is?
20: Is it Water World?
21: Dry land is not just our destination. It is our destiny!
22: On a planet once called Earth, a child holds the secret to survival. 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
0: Cheryl, nicely done. Water World it is. Congratulations.
20: Thank you.
0: All right. You have a pair of Water Carnival booster mugs inside. Here's one ticket for Bash Night with Saved by the 90s and a Water Carnival button. You can swing out and pick up your mugs. Cheryl, thanks for playing along. We have three clips to win it.
20: Thank you.
0: All right. You have a good one. Cheryl got it right. Yeah, going back to 1995. Actually, it was a box office flop, right? It cost $172 million. Did $264 million, but you know, one of those weird movies. We'll come back with another water-themed flick tomorrow and again on Friday. Three clips to win it, brought to you by Bleacher's Bar and Grill.
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0: 741. Earlier this week, we told you about the bison that attacked the grandfather. Yesterday, we talked about a bear in a mall in Alaska. Well, I don't know what's going on with animals, but another installment of When Animals Attack coming up before the top of the hour. The Doobie Brothers. Listen to the music. KDOM.

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And that's just Joel's studio chair. It's a hot one. 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

0: Station you got on for Classic Hits, Sammy Johns and Chevy Van, 7:51. We're 9 minutes away from 8 o'clock. So it's been a wild week for animal stories. So earlier we'd had the story about the bison that attacked Grandpa in Yellowstone. Yesterday we told you about a bear that got into a mall in Alaska, did some damage, and dropped a little scat in front of a barbershop. Well, today, I don't know if it's the heat or if animals are just finally revolting against the general public, but today a story out of New York where a man is recovering after he was attacked by, oh, wait for it, I know you're thinking rat. No. He was attacked by a beaver while swimming in Lake George. His name is Brandon Shortsleeve. He was in the water with his brother and a friend when Mr. Beaver came a-calling, and Mr. Beaver was not happy.
1: The first time my friend ended up picking it up, swam back at him. So we were like, okay, just as out for blood. This was a puncture bite. His teeth went through my stomach. He said something attacked him. I just jumped in the water, and then I grabbed whatever it was attacking him, pulled it out. I was a little freaked out. I didn't, like, think it was a beaver at first. You know, I just grabbed this little brown blob in the water. It ended up biting me a few times as I got it out of the water. So I was like, I got to keep a good grip on this thing. And then I just tossed them pretty far.
2: That dumb beaver.
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5: Lakes weather. Here's your KDLM weatherology forecast. A heat advisory continues until 10 p.m. tomorrow night. Sunshine mixed with clouds at times today, with daytime highs approaching 90. Winds out of the southeast 8 to 15 miles per hour. Lows dip down to about 68 tonight, mainly clear skies. Mainly clear tomorrow, highs level off around 90. I'm meteorologist Jennifer Wojcicki. Currently 74.
6: This is M&M Sports. I'm Mike Grimm. Twins pitcher Joe Ryan helped the American League to a 4-0 All-Star Game victory last night in Philadelphia. Ryan tossed a scoreless fourth inning, striking out two. The Twins are back in action on Friday at the Cubs. The Timberwolves confirm they are hoping to be in the LeBron James free agent sweepstakes. President of Basketball Operations Tim Conley says he has a sales pitch for James.
7: Look, I think the recruitment is this team. Obviously, he's an unbelievable player. Whatever decision he's make is going to be the right one. There's a lot going on. When you're as great as he is, you should have optionality. I think when you look at our team, it's hard not to be excited about what we have. We have the best coach. We have amazing fans. We've had the last couple of years, our success has been as good as anybody outside of the guys that have won it all.
6: Miami, Philly, and Cleveland are believed to be the other suitors for LeBron James. Meanwhile, the Wolves NBA Las Vegas Summer League team plays Indiana this afternoon in a prelim game. The Lynx also in action today, hosting Los Angeles at noon at the Target Center. This is M&N Sports.
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0: 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Cunningham with an update from the News Center. 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Mayor Brink joins me on Hodgepodge and will announce the On the Water Pontoon Party winner all next hour on the station you can count on. KDLM, Detroit Lakes, Minnesota. 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A little bit of cloud cover and 74. Good morning. It's 8 o'clock.
16: ABC News, I'm Chuck Sievertson. American forces carrying out new attacks this morning on targets in Iran. The first daytime attack since the first 40 days of the war. This after President Trump threatened to go further than the U.S. military has gone so far.
17: Next week it gets really bad for them because next week comes the power plants. Next week comes the bridges. We're going to knock out all their power plants. We're going to knock out all their bridges unless they get to the table and negotiate.
16: President speaking to Fox. One person's dead, three still missing after a boat capsized overnight in San Francisco Bay, not far from Alcatraz. Acting Attorney General Todd Blanche, nominated by President Trump to get the job permanently, faces a Senate confirmation hearing this morning. ICE now suspending vehicle stops and its crackdown on illegal immigration after a pair of deadly shootings recently, one in Maine, the other in Texas. Officials say officers will get more training. This is ABC News. A group of 26 Meta employees has sued the company, claiming it used artificial intelligence systems that disproportionately targeted those on medical or family leave for layoffs. Today's the second semifinal in the World Cup, defending champs Argentina against England. This after Spain beat France. The game is in Atlanta at 3 p.m. Eastern Time. Months of recovery are ahead for tree trimmers Isaac and Andrew Reyes in Ponca City, Oklahoma. A cable snapped and they both fell 45 feet to the ground. Isaac has a broken leg and two broken ankles. Amazed at the community's reaction.
18: What we experience, it's just, it makes you feel loved and appreciated, and it makes you proud to be from Ponca.
16: That's Isaac, ditto from his brother Andrew, who has a fractured jaw and a broken nose.
19: It's been a blessing, shocking for sure. Blessing a lot of good people in the city.
16: Friends and family set up a GoFundMe online in a local restaurant, hosting a fundraiser for them later this month. Chuck Sievertson, ABC News.
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0: 804 on your Wednesday, 75, still a little bit of cloud cover up there. Again, 90 for that afternoon high. Heat index up around maybe 100. Heat advisory, air quality alert coming up later on today with the fires in northern Minnesota. We'll update your forecast later on this hour. Still to come, if you got a birthday or an anniversary you'd like to get on our list today, you can give the front office a call, 847-5624. We'll run through the birthday club coming up about 825. Mayor Brink drops by today, and we'll check in with Matt coming up today on Hodgepodge. Of course, it's Wednesday. You know what that means? Yeah, it's another winner pontoon dinner. Yeah, it's the On the Water Pontoon Party from J&K Marine, your friends here at KDLM. Every Wednesday about 8:05, we announce another winner. If you'd like to get qualified for next week's drawing, it's pretty simple. Text the keyword pontoon to 847-2001. We'll send you a link, fill it out, then tune in Wednesday mornings at 8:05 to see if you're a winner. Hey, congratulations today. Going out to Sophia Kirby. Sophia Kirby, congratulations. You are the On the Water Pontoon Party winner for this week. You and none of your close friends and family get to go out in that South Bay pontoon. Again, we'll announce another winner next week at this time. Text the keyword pontoon to 847-2001. Good luck. On the Water Pontoon Party, brought to you by J&K Marine and Classic Hits KDLM. Our look at local news this hour is brought to you by West Joe's Funeral Home.
24: From the newsroom, I'm Ryan Cunningham. The Detroit Lakes JCs, stuck in the 90s Northwest Water Carnival, continues this week and through this weekend as the community celebrates the event's 90th anniversary. Upcoming highlights include helicopter rides at the Becker County Fairgrounds, inflatable games at People's Park, adult softball tournaments, and the annual Water Carnival Tennis Tournament. Saturday night features the Saved by the 90s Bash Night at Lakeside Tavern, with doors opening at 6, live music at 7:30. Celebration wraps up Sunday with two of the Water Carnival's signature events. The Parade of the Northwest steps off at 1 p.m. from the Kent Freeman Arena, traveling along Westlake Drive before heading north on Washington Avenue to Front Street. Following the parade, the Bald Eagle Water Ski Show returns to Little Detroit Lake with a free performance for spectators. For a complete schedule of events, admission information, or weather-related updates, visit the Detroit Lakes JC's website. A small town with a big sense of community is preparing to welcome back former students, residents, and visitors for the Callaway Days reunion this Saturday. Connie Mottaberg, president of the organizing committee, says the last community celebration of this size was held 41 years ago. She says the reunion's a chance for people to either connect or reconnect while celebrating everything that makes Callaway special. Matter says the entire community has come together to organize the event with activities for all ages. The lineup includes a 5K run, pancake breakfast, a memory wall, bounce houses, tours of the former Callaway school, a parade, classic car and tractor show, and a fire station lunch and Johnny's Food Truck. Celebration wraps up with a street dance featuring music by the Fat Cats. Nancy Matter, the committee's treasurer, says the goal isn't to make money. Instead, organizers hope to reconnect with former classmates and longtime residents, strengthen community ties, and share what makes Callaway special with visitors throughout the region. There will be raffle drawings as well. That's a look at the news. From the newsroom, I'm Ryan Cunningham.
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4: Here's your KDLM weatherology forecast. A heat advisory continues until 10 p.m. tomorrow night. Sunshine mixed with clouds at times today, with daytime highs approaching 90. Winds out of the southeast, 8 to 15 miles per hour. Lows dip down to about 68 tonight, mainly clear skies. Mainly clear tomorrow, highs level off around 90. I'm meteorologist Jennifer Wojcicki. Currently 74.
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7: For the Check of Sports Headlines, I'm David Kinderman. Twins pitcher Joe Ryan worked one shutout inning in last night's Major League Baseball All-Star game in Philadelphia and was terrific. The two-time All-Star struck out L.A. Dodgers first baseman Freddie Freeman and Washington Nationals shortstop C.J. Abrams in tossing that scoreless fourth inning. The American League pitchers allowed only three hits all night and beat the National League 4-0 in Philadelphia. New York Yankees outfielder Cody Bellinger drove home a 2 first-inning runs to get the AL going. He was named the game's most valuable player. Chicago White Sox infielder Miguel Vargas hit a solo home run in the 8th inning. The Twins on the field or off until they open up a road series at Wrigley Field in Chicago Friday against the Cubs on KDLM. Timberwolves president of basketball operations Tim Conley confirms his club is one of several teams pursuing all-star great LeBron James with hopes that he will sign as a free agent with the team. Conley says part of the sales pitch to James is the fact that he can be part of an exciting young nucleus of talent that includes 24-year-olds Anthony Edwards, LaMelo Ball, and Jaden McDaniels. Conley knows there is stiff competition for James' services and says that wherever he ends up signing the team will become better. Conley says they are trying to change the narrative of how the Wolves are viewed, and acquiring James could help in doing that. It is believed Philadelphia, Cleveland, and Miami are other teams involved in the chase. Meanwhile, Timberwolves officials introduced their two newest playmakers at a news conference yesterday in Minneapolis. The headlining acquisition was point guard LaMelo Ball, who told reporters that he is coming in here ready to play and, quote, give it his all. Ball was part of the trade that shipped popular forward Naz Reid and several future first-round picks to Charlotte. Guard Josh Green also came to Minnesota from the Hornets as part of the deal. Minnesota president of basketball operations Tim Conley says Ball's addition gives the team one of the top playmakers in the NBA. Head coach Chris Finch says Ball can open up the game for other teammates. Meanwhile, the Timberwolves are wrapping up their four-game preliminary round at the NBA's Las Vegas Summer League with an afternoon game against Indiana today. Minnesota is 1-2 after Monday night's loss to Portland, 111-84. The Wolves will play a single game later this week to finish the annual stretch that allows young players a chance to develop their games. Indiana enters today's game also at 1-2, the tip-off 2:30. That'll be our time from Vegas. Minnesota Lynx have a matinee game today as well at the Target Center in Minneapolis. They will take on the LA Sparks. Minnesota does hold the best record in the WNBA after Monday night's 104-100 come-from-behind victory over Phoenix in Minneapolis. The 18-6 Lynx have won three straight games and are counting heavily on rookie point guard Olivia Miles. She scored a career-high 33 points in Monday night's victory. The Sparks enter today's game with a 10-12 record after their Monday loss to Atlanta. The Lynx will still be without their star player, Nafisia Collier. She continues to come back from off-season ankle surgery. Center Dorca Juhas, though, is listed as questionable for today's game with a sore knee. The game will tip off at 12 noon from the Target Center this afternoon. Minnesota United CEO Sherry Ballard announced yesterday that she plans to retire at the end of the current season. The team will replace Ballard with Christina Hennington, who has served as an executive at Target. Ballard led the club for five seasons. And finally, Spain is heading to the World Cup final for the first time in almost two decades. The Red Fury shut out France 2-0 from Arlington. Spain got a first-half penalty goal and also scored in the 58th minute to put the match on ice. Spain is back in the final after winning the tournament against the Netherlands in 2010. Meanwhile, all eyes are on Lionel Messi's Argentina squad as the semifinals wrap up from Atlanta today. The defending champs will try to take down Harry Kane and England, who are hoping to make their first final since 1966. That's Check of Sports Headlines. I'm David Kinderman.

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0: 8:25, time for the birthday and anniversary club. We do it Monday through Friday on KDLM, brought to you by Dairy Queen of the Detroit Lakes and DL Floral. As always, we do select one winner at random. They get the prize pack, the DQ certificate, and the birthday bouquet. Let's get to it. Birthdays and anniversaries for Wednesday, July 15th. Happy birthday today going out to Shell, to Tashel Rishtad. Tashel, happy birthday from John and Carol. Gary Johnson's got a birthday today. Gary, happy birthday from your wife, children, and in-laws. And Terry Shove's got a birthday today. Terry, happy birthday from all of your cousins. That's the list. We'll come back and tell you who the lucky winner is next.
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0: And congratulations and happy birthday to Gary Johnson. Gary, you're the birthday anniversary club winner. Enjoy your DQ certificate and the birthday bouquet. We'll do it again tomorrow right here on KDLM. Stay tuned. Mayor Brink joins me on HodgePodge just around the corner.

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1: Here's your KDLM weatherology forecast. A heat advisory continues until 10 p.m. tomorrow night. Mainly sunny today with daytime highs approaching 90. Southeasterly winds 8 to 15 miles per hour. Mainly clear skies tonight, lows dip down to about 68. Daytime highs approaching 90 tomorrow, mainly sunny skies. I'm meteorologist Jennifer Wojcicki. Right now, it's 74 degrees.
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3: Good morning. Welcome into Hodgepodge on this Wednesday, July 15th. I'm Joel Koetke. Joining me in studio today for our monthly chat, Detroit Lakes Mayor Matt Brink joins us for our monthly visit. Good morning, Matt. How are we doing today?
4: Good. I'm doing really well.
3: Yeah, you're looking
4: middle of summer,
3: looking spry, looking tan, all ready for another fun summer here in Detroit Lakes. City Council meeting last night, kind of a light agenda, but a couple of things we wanted to touch on. First off, a little firefighter oath for our newest firefighter.
4: Yeah, we swore in a new firefighter, Dawson Grimm. Unfortunately, we lost two firefighters, so we had a net loss of one firefighter. One of the firefighters that left was retired, and the other one took a position with the full-time Moorhead department. So we're always looking for some additional firefighters. If anyone in the community is interested, contact City Hall or stop at the fire hall and talk to Chief Hansen, and we'll go from there.
3: Well, I go back to an unfortunate event, the weather-wise, that happened obviously not too long ago with the tornado that came through the Floyd Lake area. Obviously, since that, there's been a lot of cleanup. Cleanup continues. Any latest, and maybe some hats off to some folks who did some pretty good work.
4: I know Governor Walz is doing a conference call today with some of the officials from Becker County and from the city, and I'm sure the nature of his call is regarding the tornado. Our city, you know, mainly the cleanup and different things going on is a county function. We did have city departments that helped out, the law enforcement, fire department, the public works department. So we did lend a hand where we can. It's a real mess, and it's remarkable, actually, Joel, that no one was killed.
3: Yeah. Yeah, when you go through something like that, people are never prepared. I know, because I went through a tornado in St. Peter in 98. And the devastation and aftermath, most people are kind of in shock because you know, the next day, all of a sudden, your house is gone, your trees are gone, and while everything can be replaced, the mental and emotional drain on folks when something like this happens. So hats off to everybody. I know a lot of local volunteers made their way out with chainsaws and trucks and trailers to try and help clear debris.
4: Yep.
3: And again, hats off to those who were involved in the projects to help. Speaking of projects, it's construction time. It's summertime in Detroit Lakes, and now we got all kinds of stuff going on here in town.
4: We really do.
3: Update everybody.
4: I can't remember a summer that in Detroit Lakes where we've had this many different things going on. And I'll start with the Westlake Drive project. That's the total reconstruction of Westlake Drive from Washington Avenue to Legion Road. The first leg of that project is completed now from Washington to Minnesota Avenue, and that's open for traffic. Now they're working on the Legion Road Westlake Drive intersection, and they want to get that open in about a week, week and a half, so that we can shorten up that long detour right now for people. You have to go all the way out to Highway 59 to detour into Detroit Lakes. So once we get Legion Road open, they can still have a somewhat long detour, but much shorter than currently. And then they'll work from Legion Road on this stretch up to Rossman Avenue. And then later this summer, we'll do the final leg, which is the middle of the project from Minnesota Avenue to Rossman Avenue. So it's coming along really well, though. They're ahead of schedule, and it's going to look really nice, especially with the new multi-use trail and some things like that. So,
3: speaking of looking nice, renovations on the Detroit Lake City Beach continue. Things look pretty cool down there.
4: They do, and they're going to look even cooler as we go because we've got some great plans, and we're kind of at a little bit of a standstill right now until they get another segment of the multi-use trail in, and then they can get to work on some of the beach improvements on that section from Rossman down to Legion. And it's all slated to be completed by this fall, so it'll be really nice when it's done. It's you know, a little bit of a challenge for people, but really I see a lot of people still using the beach because it's pretty much open except for the one area that we've got fenced off with new sod, but a lot of folks are still using the beach, and that's good.
3: Of course, the old pavilion is no longer there, which looks kind of weird because you've been living in this town for a new amount of time. Drive around that corner, like, wow, it's not there anymore. Yeah. But, of course, there's progress on the site as we get ready for the new pavilion.
4: Yeah, we had let the first, there's three bid packages. We had let the first one a while back, and that was the demolition of the buildings and some of the site work. So the pavilion is down, the bathhouse is down. And last night at the city council meeting, the city council approved bid package number 2, which is the pilings and footings and foundation work and structural steel and different things like that. And so that that was let last night and approved by the council. So work is progressing there. It's a little slow. We have to work through some issues with the state preservation, historic preservation office, because the whole city park is actually on the historic register, so they have a say in sort of how things turn out. So,
3: some other updates you want to talk about?
4: Yeah, well, you know, we're also doing some things in the city park, Washington Ballpark. Now that we've got the lead-based paint abatement completed, you'll see a lot more work going on with Washington Ballpark. The water tower is substantially completed. They're doing some coating inside the bowl, some hookup of some of the piping inside. And we're also doing Rossman Avenue from Reynolds down to Willow because that main water main there was in really tough shape. And with this new 1.5 million gallon tower, it's going to create quite a bit more pressure. So we have to get that replaced before we can put the new tower into service.
3: And there's a candidate filing period deadline coming up, correct?
4: Yep, the candidate filing period for city council opened yesterday, and it'll stay open until 5 p.m. on July 28th. So if anyone is interested in running for a position on the city council, you can stop in at City Hall and see our city clerk, Carrie Tyson. I think the fee is $5, so it's a pretty minimal fee to sign up. So, yeah.
3: The 90th annual Northwest Water Carnival is in full swing. And, of course, things wrap up with the Parade of the Northwest coming up on Sunday. Today, the Junior Water Fights at People's Park that gets underway at 5:30. The Ice Cream Social at People's Park at 6:30. And then the Big Boy and Gal Water Fights tonight coming up downtown at 7 o'clock. This is always some of the best time of the year, the best fun 10 days of summer, right, the Northwest Water Carnival?
4: It's a great event. We love the fact that the JCs have continue to put this event on, along with numerous other volunteers, and it's always a hot week, you know, or hot 10 days.
3: Which helps with beverage consumption, though, right?
4: It is.
3: Yeah, it helps with those beverages get a lot more. Of course, Bass Night coming up on Saturday, Saved by the 90s with the opening band, Born Too Late. Of course, just a reminder, that is outside at Lakeside this year.
4: Right.
3: So make note of some of the changes because we've had to move a few events around because of our construction.
4: Yep. And then, of course, the great Parade of the Northwest is on Sunday, and that's just a fantastic parade, usually attended with thousands of people.
3: Oh, yeah.
4: So it'll be a lot of fun. And I get to ride in the parade.
3: Are you going to be riding this year?
4: I am.
3: Yeah, that's all. You're going to get wet.
4: I could. Yeah.
3: You just might. Matt, anything else you want to mention before I let you run?
4: I think like you mentioned at the beginning, it was a pretty routine meeting last night. So I think we've hit on the high points of the meeting. And so I think that'll be about all I have to share with you today.
3: Sounds good, Mayor Matt. We always appreciate your time with us on Hodgepodge. Enjoy the rest of July, and we'll check in with you here coming up in the month of August.
4: Thank you, Joel.
3: Detroit Lakes Mayor Matt Brink with us today on Hodgepodge. We'll take a break and back and wrap things up. Stick around.
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6: 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I'm Erin Anderson, and this is Managing for Profit on Brownfield. Purdue University Extension Specialist Tommy Butt says variable environmental conditions have been impacting herbicide effectiveness. We'll find out more right after this on Brownfield.
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6: Purdue University Extension Specialist Tommy Butt says environmental conditions are impacting herbicide effectiveness.
9: Probably been a nightmare for trying to control weeds. We've been cool all year, and so our crop has been slow to grow. At some points in various places in the state, you know, we couldn't get residuals activated, and so we still had more flushes.
6: He tells Brownfield, water hemp resistance continues to be a concern, but growers are also dealing with giant ragweed and burr cucumber.
9: The slow canopy development, because of a lot of the wet holes where stuff got held back, and is because we're starting to enter into some of these critical growth stages and cutoff timings, we're just not going to have a whole lot of options, and we're probably going to have a decent amount of escapes this year that we're going to have to try and battle.
6: He says the weather swings this year have also created the right environment for early season herbicide injury.
9: We saw quite a bit of glufosinate liberty injury over top of Enlist E3 beans. With the cool, wet conditions, it's all cosmetic. None of it's going to be yield limiting. It did just flare up more than I've ever seen before.
6: Butts tells Brownfield, small application changes can have a big impact.
9: So there's a lot of scrutiny on the ag industry right now, right, with regulatory concerns and applying pesticides and things like that. We really need to be doing a better job following herbicide labels, and that we're really using best practices. And so we saw a lot of white corn, and probably for a various amount of reasons, right? So some of it is just, again, the cool, wet conditions. Some of it, I think, was people rolling their own like Halex, right? So they're mixing generic mesotrione and generic atrazine, which is fine. Like, you know, it's a good way to try and save some money, and people can do it right. It's just sometimes we have to be aware of the different adjuvant packages and formulations there. And if we just get the rates off a little bit, it gets pretty hot. You know, I get pushing the limits, some limits at some times, but man, when there's a dust storm right behind your sprayer, I don't think that's an opportune time to be spraying.
6: Butt says consistent use of residual herbicides remains one of the best tools for weed control and helps maintain the effectiveness of each product. He says growers should continue scouting fields throughout the season to develop a more effective weed control strategy for 2027. I'm Erin Anderson, and this is Managing for Profit on Brownfield.
10: The countdown to Bash by the Beach is on at the Northwest Water Carnival. 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Tomorrow, try your luck at Bingo! 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
11: Minnesota News Network, I'm Tasha Radel. Governor Tim Walz and the Executive Council will receive an updated briefing on the northeastern Minnesota wildfires this morning before voting on a 30-day extension of the state's peacetime emergency. The extension would allow additional state resources to support firefighting and recovery efforts. Hundreds of firefighters continue pouring into northeastern Minnesota as crews battle multiple wildfires. Corey Hartman of WELY Radio says the response is growing by the hour.
12: More and more apparatus, more and more large vehicles are moving in, and teams from all over the country converging, hundreds and hundreds of firefighters that have made it to Ely and points north.
11: 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This is MNN.
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17: With the Checkers Sports Headlines, I'm David Kinnerman. Twins pitcher Joe Ryan worked one shutout inning in last night's Major League Baseball All-Star game in Philadelphia and was terrific. The two-time All-Star struck out L.A. Dodgers first baseman Freddie Freeman and Washington Nationals shortstop C.J. Abrams in tossing that scoreless fourth inning. The American League pitchers allowed only three hits all night and beat the National League 4-0 in Philadelphia. New York Yankees outfielder Cody Bellinger drove home a two first-inning runs to get the AL going. He was named the game's most valuable player. Chicago White Sox infielder Miguel Vargas hit a solo home run in the eighth inning. The Twins on the field are off until they open up a road series at Wrigley Field in Chicago Friday against the Cubs on KDLM. Timberwolves president of basketball operations Tim Conley confirms his club is one of several teams pursuing all-star great LeBron James with hopes that he will sign as a free agent with the team. Conley says part of the sales pitch to James is the fact that he can be part of an exciting young nucleus of talent that includes 24-year-olds Anthony Edwards, LaMelo Ball, and Jaden McDaniels. Conley knows there is stiff competition for James' services and says that wherever he ends up signing the team will become better. Conley says they are trying to change the narrative of how the Wolves are viewed, and acquiring James could help in doing that. It is believed Philadelphia, Cleveland, and Miami are other teams involved in the chase. Meanwhile, Timberwolves officials introduced their two newest playmakers at a news conference yesterday in Minneapolis. The headlining acquisition was point guard LaMelo Ball, who told reporters that he is coming in here ready to play and, quote, give it his all. Ball was part of the trade that shipped popular forward Naz Reid and several future first-round picks to Charlotte. Guard Josh Green also came to Minnesota from the Hornets as part of the deal. Minnesota president of basketball operations Tim Conley says Ball's addition gives the team one of the top playmakers in the NBA. Head coach Chris Finch says Ball can open up the game for other teammates. Meanwhile, the Timberwolves are wrapping up their four-game preliminary round at the NBA's Las Vegas Summer League with an afternoon game against Indiana today. Minnesota is 1-2 after Monday night's loss to Portland, 111-84. The Wolves will play a single game later this week to finish the annual stretch that allows young players a chance to develop their games. Indiana enters today's game also at 1-2, the tip-off 2:30. That'll be our time from Vegas. Minnesota Lynx have a matinee game today as well at the Target Center in Minneapolis. They will take on the LA Sparks. Minnesota does hold the best record in the WNBA after Monday night's 104-100 comfort-behind victory over Phoenix in Minneapolis. The 18-6 Lynx have won three straight games and are counting heavily on rookie point guard Olivia Miles. She scored a career-high 33 points in Monday night's victory. The Sparks enter today's game with a 10-12 record after their Monday loss to Atlanta. The Lynx will still be without their star player Nafisia Collier. She continues to come back from off-season ankle surgery. Center Dorca Juhas, though, is listed as questionable for today's game with a sore knee. The game will tip off at 12 noon from the Target Center this afternoon. Minnesota United CEO Sherry Ballard announced yesterday that she plans to retire at the end of the current season. The team will replace Ballard with Christina Hennington, who has served as an executive at Target. Ballard led the club for five seasons. And finally, Spain is heading to the World Cup final for the first time in almost two decades. The Red Fury shut out France 2-0 from Arlington. Spain got a first-half penalty goal and also scored in the 58th minute to put the match on ice. Spain is back in the final after winning the tournament against the Netherlands in 2010. Meanwhile, all eyes are on Lionel Messi's Argentina squad as the semifinals wrap up from Atlanta today. The defending champs will try to take down Harry Kane and England, who are hoping to make their first final since 1966. That's Check of Sports Headlines. I'm David Kinderman.
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3: Well, that is going to wrap up Hodgepodge for today. I want to thank Mayor Brink for dropping by today. Coming up tomorrow, it is Watershed District Day. We'll check in with Logan at the Becker County Soil Water Conservation District. We'll check in with Shauna at the Pelican River Watershed District tomorrow. Coming up on Friday, Erica Gilsdorf from TV3 will join me, and we'll bring you another AIS update. That's coming up on Friday. Don't forget, Water Fights tonight for the 90th Annual Northwest Water Carnival. Things are underway at 7 o'clock. The junior water fights at 5:30. Should be a good time. And coming up tomorrow on Three Clips to Win It, we'll have a pair of tickets for you to check out Bash Night. Yeah, we're saved by the 90s. Coming up Saturday night at Lakeside. So tune in tomorrow morning about 7:40 for your chance to win those tickets. Stick around. Cale Daniels is going to help you through the work day. And then right during the lunch hour, we hand it over to the old man. It's Dave Lee and the Classic Hits Cafe.
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18: ABC News, I'm Chuck Sievertson. Daytime airstrikes on Iran, the first since the first 40 days of the war, carried out this morning by U.S. forces. CENTCOM says they hit cruise missile storage and launch sites and coastal defense systems. Searches in San Francisco Bay for three people still missing after a boat went down overnight near Alcatraz. ABC's Trevor Ault.
19: Coast Guard racing to the scene, but by the time they arrived, the bottom two levels of that three-level cruiser were underwater. It's unclear if anyone was wearing a life vest. One passenger rushed to shore was later pronounced dead. 13 passengers were safely rescued. Three people were taken to the hospital with injuries.
18: President Trump saying this morning that ICE cannot suspend using traffic stops, even after a pair of deadly incidents. Officials had put them on pause for more training. Todd Blanche faces questions at his Senate Judiciary Committee confirmation hearing to move up from acting attorney general to getting the job permanently. This is ABC News. Police explain why they arrested a man for something they say happened on July 4th in St. Johns County, Florida on I-95.
20: Deputies pulling over the suspected vehicle.
21: Triple Jervor is this vehicle was seen launching fireworks out of the passenger side of the vehicle.
20: But deputies informing the people inside that vehicle that they were caught on camera from above.
22: That's a helicopter who's been following you for the past 10 miles. Shoot stuff out the car.
20: The passenger of the vehicle then placed under arrest.
18: ABC's Gio Benitez. Evidence shows a new malaria vaccine in Africa is helping reduce cases, but officials are concerned that not everybody's getting the fourth and final booster. Today is the second semifinal in the World Cup. Defending champs Argentina facing England this after Spain beat France. Games in Atlanta, 3 p.m. Eastern. It's Wednesday, July 15th. Tonight, if it's clear where you are, you'll be able to see in the southern sky the Milky Way's glowing core. Chuck Sievertson, ABC News.
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11: 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Shifting winds from the northeastern Minnesota wildfires are bringing heavy smoke into Ely and beyond, creating unhealthy air conditions. 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
12: The smoke has really increased. Air quality has really gotten bad. You can definitely smell it in the air. Kind of makes your throat burn a little bit, but it's going to get worse, unfortunately.
11: There's an air quality alert across much of Minnesota through Friday. The Pollution Control Agency says smoke from the fires is creating unhealthy air, especially for children, older adults, and people with heart or lung disease. A bipartisan bill that would make daylight saving time permanent is headed to the U.S. House floor this week. The Sunshine Protection Act, backed by President Trump, would end the twice-yearly clock changes. For Minnesota, that would mean more daylight during winter evenings, but the trade-off would be much darker mornings. This is MNN.
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26: Here's your KDLM weatherology forecast. A heat advisory continues until 10 p.m. tomorrow night. Mainly sunny today with daytime highs approaching 90. Southeasterly winds 8 to 15 miles per hour. Mainly clear skies tonight, lows dip down to about 68. Daytime highs approaching 90 tomorrow, mainly sunny skies. I'm meteorologist Jennifer Vujicic. Right now, 76.
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The Romantics, What I Like About You, on Classic Hits KDLM. I'm Kel Daniels, and welcome to 9 o'clock. Welcome to Wednesday. We are at the midpoint of the week, almost on the better side of it. Let's slide there together. On the hour, on the agenda, we've got more money from Howard Jones, The Grassroots, and John Mellencamp. It's Billy Joel. Tell her about it on Classic Hits KDLM.

0: Howard Jones, Things Can Only Get Better on Classic Hits KDLM. 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

Aha, Take On Me on Classic Hits KDLM. Well, we remain in a heat advisory for Minnesota, parts of Minnesota and North Dakota. 87 is our high today. A little bit more cloud suspected in the sky all throughout the week, staying in those mid to low 80s. Next week, we are seeing the temperatures start to drop back down into the 70s. And even on Tuesday, 67 are high. We've got more from Bad Company and Def Leppard. It's Gloria Gaynor. I Will Survive on Classic Hits KDLM.

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2: Welcome to your daily Bible-based devotional brought to you by Christian Fellowship Church. Hi, I'm Barry Schroeder. Most everyone who's ever heard anything about God knows, or has at least heard it said, that God is love. But it's equally true that many also do not consider that the word love can be used to mean different things. They might automatically think of erotic, sexual, physical love because that's the way it's promoted in movies, music, and novels. It's pretty much limited in this context to physical expressions. But there is brotherly or relational love, which involves fellowship or commitment at a deeper level and is separate and apart from physical love. Husbands and wives love each other, parents love their children, and vice versa. Bonds of love can develop over years between friends, but they can also be fragile and dissolved by arguments or misunderstandings, even to the point of being almost irreparable. God's love transcends all of these. He loves us unconditionally, with no strings attached, and he will love us whether we respond to that love or not. But this is where the test of our relationship with him comes in. He expects us to do the same thing to others, all others. So, with that distinction made, consider these words in 1 John 4, 7 and 8. Beloved, let us love one another, for love is of God, and everyone that loveth unconditionally is born of God and knoweth God. He that loveth not knoweth not God, for God is love. Our love is to be extended to all, including our avowed enemies, whether or not they accept it, believe it, or receive it. And this is the one way that a true Christian can be identified. If he speaks words of hatred, resentment, bitterness, or desire for revenge toward another, the genuineness of his Christianity is suspect. It is impossible for a person who has not been born again to express this kind of love.
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6: Here's your KDLM weatherology forecast. A heat advisory continues until 10 p.m. tomorrow night. Mainly sunny today with daytime highs approaching 90. Southeasterly winds 8 to 15 miles per hour. Mainly clear skies tonight, lows dip down to about 68. Daytime highs approaching 90 tomorrow, mainly sunny skies. I'm meteorologist Jennifer Wojcicki. Currently, it's 79 degrees.
0: Adventure starts here. CF Moto side-by-sides are built for thrill seekers. Hit the mud, sand, or snow, and leave the rest in the dust. J&K Marine. Ain't no

Bill Withers, Ain't No Sunshine, on Classic Hits KDLM. Well, many of you may have heard of the Cyclospora virus. It's causing many cases of explosive diarrhea, and it can last for weeks or even months, which is crazy. They're starting to look at some of the foods. They're trying to track down and figure out what is causing this, and they're kind of leaning on commonly contaminated foods for things like this, like raspberries, basil, cilantro, green onions, snow peas, lettuce, and salad mixes. Well, these are all things that I've had as well. Another study reviewing outbreaks since the 90s have also found that it may be contaminating blackberries, watercress, mango, and vegetable trays. What they are saying is in the clear is frozen or cooked foods. Things like frozen berries and cooked vegetables are in the clear. So do watch out. I've been, with the summertime, I'm sure, like many, I've been eating a lot of fruits and vegetables. So, we'll keep an eye out. Michigan has been hit really hard, four states in total. Michigan is one of the hardest hit states. So, you know, if you're traveling, maybe stick to the cooked foods. We've got more on the way to bring you to 10 from Hart and John Parr. It's Frankie Goes to Hollywood. Relax on Classic Hits KDLM.

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3: ABC News, I'm Chuck Sievertson. On Capitol Hill, to be questioned about making his job permanent, Acting Attorney General Todd Blanche before the Senate Judiciary Committee. They've all been making opening comments. Blanche.
4: I'm proud of what we've done to help American families see safer streets and to have a fair shot at the life they're working to build.
3: Illinois Democratic Senator Dick Durbin.
5: The president decided to fire the predecessor of Mr. Blanche after just 14 months on the job, after courts and grand juries blocked her from prosecuting the president's political opponents.
3: After more missile attacks on Iran, a new threat from President Trump.
6: We're going to knock out all their power plants. We're going to knock out all their bridges unless they get to the table and negotiate.
3: Iran threatening to stop all energy exports from the region. The monthly producer price index tracking wholesale prices is 5.5% higher than a year ago. This is ABC News. Confirmed cases of Ebola in the Democratic Republic of Congo have reached over 2,000, including over 750 deaths, say government data. Today is the second semifinal in the World Cup, defending champs Argentina facing England. This after Spain beat France. The game's in Atlanta, 3 p.m. Eastern. A normal workday for tree trimmers Isaac and Andrew Reyes in Ponca City, Oklahoma, turning into a long road to recovery. A cable snapped and they both fell 45 feet to the ground. Isaac.
7: Both knew it was going to happen. He blew right through his bucket on the ground, and my legs absorbed all the force, and yeah, it's pretty much the last thing we remember.
3: Isaac has a broken leg and two broken ankles. His brother Andrew has a fractured jaw, broken nose.
8: It's been a blessing. Shocking for sure. Blessing a lot of good people in the city.
3: That comment noting how friends and family set up a GoFundMe online, and local restaurant is hosting a fundraiser for them later this month. Chuck Sievertson, ABC News.
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13: Minnesota News Network, I'm Tasha Radel. Governor Tim Walz and the Executive Council will receive an updated briefing on the northeastern Minnesota wildfires this morning before voting on a 30-day extension of the state's peacetime emergency. The extension would allow additional state resources to support firefighting and recovery efforts. Hundreds of firefighters continue pouring into northeastern Minnesota as crews battle multiple wildfires. Corey Hartman of WELY Radio says the response is growing by the hour.
14: More and more apparatus, more and more large vehicles are moving in, and teams from all over the country converging, hundreds and hundreds of firefighters that have made it to Ely and points north.
13: Minnesota will receive more than $500,000 as part of an $18 million multi-state settlement with the bankrupt genetic testing company 23andMe. This is MNN.
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18: Here's your KDLM weatherology forecast. A heat advisory continues until 10 p.m. tomorrow night. Mainly sunny today with daytime highs approaching 90. Southeasterly winds 8 to 15 miles per hour. Mainly clear skies tonight, lows dip down to about 68. Daytime highs approaching 90 tomorrow, mainly sunny skies. I'm meteorologist Jennifer Wojcicki. Currently, it's 79 degrees.
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Toto, hold the line on Classic Hits KDLM. I'm Kel Daniels, and welcome to 10 o'clock on your Wednesday. We made it to hump day. Let's slide through the week together all the way into the weekend. We've got a lot of fun things in the Lakes area as well. We'll be touching on that. We also got another episode of Who's in the Wrong in 15, and this one has to do with sports parents. You're either one, or you know one. Hey, you know, we'll get that. We'll get to it in 15. While you're waiting, Murrayhead, Pure Prairie League, and Berlin, it's Blind Melon, No Rain, on Classic Hits KDLM.

0: Murray Head. One Night in Bangkok on Classic Hits KDLM. Welcome back to another episode of Who's in the Wrong, where users take to social media and ask, am I in the wrong for this? And we get to the fun part. We get to decide. And this one has to do with sports parents. Now this is a very self-aware person. Let's get started. I'm not just going to jump into it. They say, I'm starting to think I've become that parent. They even put it in quotation marks. My son plays high school football, and I haven't missed a game in 3 years. That's not bad. I email the coaches with suggestions. Yeah, that's pretty bad. Break down game film at home, and I've even confronted the refs after a few bad calls. Yeah, that sounds about right. Last week, I told my son, you need to spend less time with friends and more time training if you want a college scholarship. He finally snapped and said, I'm making him hate the sport he used to love. My spouse agrees that I need to back off, but I just want to help him succeed. Am I in the wrong, or is everyone else overreacting? Now this is, we got to break this one down into bite-sized pieces. If your son is saying, yep, mom, I want your help. I need you to help me stay focused so I can get a scholarship. That's one thing, right? In the same vein, you probably shouldn't be emailing the coaches because, you know, that's just going to annoy them. Probably lower your son's chances of going out there and getting time. Breaking down game film, that's no problem if he's down for it. And confronting the refs is never a good idea. That's a good way to end up on a Facebook post. It's up for you guys to decide who's in the wrong. Yep, mom, maybe back off just a tad. Listen to your son. We will take a quick break. We've got more money from the Stray Cats, Genesis, and Huey Lewis in the news. Right around the corner on Classic Hits KDLM.
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Tommy James and the Shondells. I think we're alone now on Classic Hits KDLM. Don't miss your chance to see the Mallrats live at 47 Degrees North Pavilion on Saturday, August 29th. Yeah, it's almost August. Can you believe that? Yeah, it's, summer is flowing by quick. Well, anyways, Mallrats are the ultimate 90s tribute band, a complete high-energy, interactive concert experience with confetti cannons, t-shirt cannons, fog geysers, sparkler machines, and a 24-foot video wall. You're sure to have a good time. Register to win tickets by texting the keyword NORTH to 218-847-2001. We've got more from the Stray Cats and Genesis. It's Huey Lewis in the News. Do you believe in love? On Classic Hits KDLM.

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5: Here's your KDLM weatherology forecast. A heat advisory continues until 10 p.m. tomorrow night. Mainly sunny today with daytime highs approaching 90. Southeasterly winds 8 to 15 miles per hour. Mainly clear skies tonight, lows dip down to about 68. Daytime highs approaching 90. Tomorrow, mainly sunny skies. I'm meteorologist Jennifer Wojcicki. 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

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We got Fleetwood Mac and Kenny Loggins to bring you there. It's Robert Palmer, Addicted to Love, on Classic Hits KDLM.

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1: ABC News, I'm Chuck Sievertson. President Trump has countermanded the order of an ICE official saying that vehicle stops by immigration police cannot be suspended. This after recent deaths during traffic stops in Maine and Texas. A member of all ICE teams will wear a body camera, says Homeland Security. Being questioned today by the Senate Judiciary Committee about making his job permanent, Acting Attorney General Todd Blanch.
2: I'm proud of what we've done to help American families see safer streets and to have a fair shot at the life they're working to build.
1: New threat from President Trump against Iran.
3: We're going to knock out all their power plants. We're going to knock out all their bridges unless they get to the table and negotiate.
1: Iran's threatening to stop all energy exports from the region. New numbers about the cost of living this morning. The producer price index, tracking prices at the wholesale level, a smaller increase last month, but prices were still 5.5% higher than a year ago. This is ABC News. Searches in San Francisco Bay for three people still missing after a boat went down overnight near Alcatraz. ABC's Trevor Ault.
4: Coast Guard racing to the scene, but by the time they arrived, the bottom two levels of that three-level cruiser were underwater. It's unclear if anyone was wearing a life vest. One passenger rushed to shore was later pronounced dead. 13 passengers were safely rescued. Three people were taken to the hospital with injuries.
1: A blacksmith, a stable boy, a soldier, a slave. The faces and stories of these and others from an ancient Roman city in modern Hungary have been brought to life for a new exhibition in Budapest. They've created highly detailed faces from over a dozen skulls found in the ancient city of Aquincum. DNA analysis and other techniques from archaeology and anthropology were used to determine how the people may have looked in life nearly 2,000 years ago. The title of the exhibition is Once We Were Like You. Chuck Sievertson, ABC News.
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9: This is Minnesota News Network. I'm John Anderson. An air quality alert remains in effect through Friday morning for much of central and northern Minnesota. as thick wildfire smoke continues to spread across the state. The Minnesota Pollution Control Agency says smoke from large wildfires in northeastern Minnesota and Ontario will bring unhealthy air to many communities, with hazardous conditions possible near the fires in the Arrowhead. Health officials urge everyone, especially children, older adults, and people with heart or lung conditions, to limit time outdoors. President Donald Trump has endorsed MyPillow founder Mike Lindell in Minnesota's Republican race for governor. In a Truth Social post, Trump called Lindell a hardworking patriot and gave him his complete and total endorsement. Lindell faces businessman Kendall Qualls and House Speaker Lisa Daymuth in the August 11th Republican primary. This is MNN.
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15: Here's your KDLM weatherology forecast. A heat advisory continues until 10 p.m. tomorrow night. Mainly sunny today with daytime highs approaching 90. Southeasterly winds 8 to 15 miles per hour. Mainly clear skies tonight, lows dip down to about 68. Daytime highs approaching 90. Tomorrow, mainly sunny skies. I'm meteorologist Jennifer Vujicic. Right now, it's 82 degrees.

Joan Jett and the Blackhearts. I love rock and roll. On the station you can count on. Classic Hits KDLM. I'm Kel Daniels and welcome to 11. On the hour, we've got some fun stuff coming up. Another episode of Minnesota Trivia. And we're staying with the Vikings. I'm cruising all the way through into the season. I'm so excited for football. Both college, high school, and professional. All levels is going to be amazing once we hit the fall. And we got some nice weather as well. While you're waiting for that, the Escape Club, King Harvest, and Club Nouveau on deck. It's Donna Summer. She works hard for the money. On Classic Hits KDLM.

0: The Escape Club, Wild Wild West on Classic Hits KDLM. Welcome back to another episode of Minnesota Trivia, and we're doing Guess That Vikings Player once more. It's another wide receiver. I'm not trying to do just wide receivers, but hey, it's going to be a good one here. He had a short stint, or shorter stint, with the Vikings. Drafted in 2016, he played with the Vikings until 2019. He's currently playing for the Colts. Which player am I talking about? We'll have the answer for you after the break on Classic Hits KDLM.
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Tom Cochran, Life is a Highway, on the station you can count on, Classic Hits KDLM. Let's get back to some Vikings trivia here. We have another wide receiver in our round of Guess the Player. Guess the Vikings player, a wide receiver drafted in 2016 to the Vikings. His career stats are not entirely impressive, but more impressive than my NFL career stats, and I'll give him that much. 111 career receptions, 1,242 yards, and 5 touchdowns. Currently, he's on the Colts, or at least as of 2025. He played with the Vikings from 2016 to 2019. Who am I talking about? Well, it was expected to be a little bit of a better player for the Vikings. Drafted in the first round, I'm talking about Laquon Treadwell, of course. Or, as his nickname goes, Mega Quan. Hasn't lived up to the potential that, you know, they really saw for him, but he's a solid role player and currently on the Indianapolis Colts. Well, that's Minnesota trivia for you. I like the Vikings. I'm excited for the season coming up soon here. I'm also excited for Gary Wright and Taco. It's Eddie Money. Two tickets to Paradise on Classic Hits KDLM.

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7: Here's your KDLM weatherology forecast. A heat advisory continues until 10 p.m. tomorrow night. Mainly sunny today with daytime highs approaching 90. Southeasterly winds 8 to 15 miles per hour. Mainly clear skies, tonight lows dip down to about 68. Daytime highs approaching 90, tomorrow mainly sunny skies. I'm meteorologist Jennifer Vujicic. Right now, 83.
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Creedence Clearwater Revival, looking out my back door on Classic Hits KDLM. Well, it is almost noon, my friends, and you know exactly what that means. Dave Lee's coming up shortly, and I'll be serving up your favorites over lunch in the Classic Hits Cafe, so I hope you saved a little bit of room. That's all for me on this Wednesday. I'll be back tomorrow at 9. I'm leaving you with Madonna. 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
1: ABC News, I'm Michelle Franzen. Acting Attorney General Todd Blanche facing heated questions at a Senate confirmation hearing today to become AG. In opening remarks, Blanche touted the Justice Department's work so far.
2: I'm proud of what we've done to help American families see safer streets and to have a fair shot at the life they're working to build.
1: Senators from both sides of the aisle asking about the Justice Department's handling of the Epstein files, along with the DOJ-IRS settlement with President Trump that led to the creation of the so-called anti-weaponization fund. Blanche says that's no longer being pursued. North of San Antonio, Texas, intense rainfall in the town of Burney, triggering life-threatening flash flooding. Some areas receiving 10 inches of rainfall and more on the way. Heavy smoke from hundreds of Canadian wildfires creating air quality alerts in the U.S., and a Mars-like haze over parts of Minnesota and New York's Niagara Falls. The Producer Price Index, which tracks what wholesalers pay before goods reach consumers, fell 0.3% in June. This is ABC News. A bipartisan panel in Wisconsin finds that the world's richest man likely broke state law when he handed out $1 million checks to voters in the 2025 state Supreme Court election.
3: The Wisconsin Elections Commission has referred complaints against billionaire Elon Musk to prosecutors, saying there's probable cause he violated the state's election bribery law. The panel points to Musk's social media posts and million-dollar checks handed to voters just before the 2025 Wisconsin Supreme Court election. The Brown County District Attorney will now decide whether to file criminal charges. Musk's attorneys have argued the giveaways were protected free speech and designed to promote opposition to what they called activist judges.
1: ABC's Dave Packer. A 67-million-year-old T-Rex fossil just sold for $50.1 million, making it the most valuable dinosaur ever sold at auction. The 12-foot-tall, 38-foot-long fossil is one of the largest ever to be unearthed. Michelle Franz and ABC News.
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5: From the newsroom, I'm Ryan Cunningham. The Detroit Lakes JCs, stuck in the 90s Northwest Water Carnival, continues this week and through this weekend as the community celebrates the event's 90th anniversary. 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Celebration wraps up Sunday with two of the Water Carnival's signature events. The Parade of the Northwest steps off at 1 p.m. from the Kent Freeman Arena, traveling along Westlake Drive before heading north on Washington Avenue to Front Street. Following the parade, the Bald Eagle Water Ski Show returns to Little Detroit Lake with a free performance for spectators. For a complete schedule of events, admission information, or weather-related updates, visit the Detroit Lakes JC's website. A small town with a big sense of community is preparing to welcome back former students, residents, and visitors for the Callaway Days reunion this Saturday. Connie Mottaberg, president of the organizing committee, says the last community celebration of this size was held 41 years ago. She says the reunion's a chance for people to either connect or reconnect while celebrating everything that makes Callaway special. Matter says the entire community has come together to organize the event with activities for all ages. The lineup includes a 5K run, pancake breakfast, a memory wall, bounce houses, tours of the former Callaway school, a parade, classic car and tractor show, and a fire station lunch and Johnny's food truck. Celebration wraps up with a street dance featuring music by the Fat Cats. Nancy Matter, the committee's treasurer, says the goal isn't to make money. Instead, organizers hope to reconnect with former classmates and longtime residents, strengthen community ties, and share what makes Callaway special with visitors throughout the region. There will be raffle drawings as well. That's a look at the news. From the newsroom, I'm Ryan Cunningham.
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6: Funeral announcements are being brought to you by the David Donahower Funeral Home and the West Chose Funeral Home, both of Detroit Lakes. Teresa Thielen, age 83 of Minoman, passed away on Thursday, July 9th at the Minoman Health Center Nursing Home in Minoman. A massive Christian burial will be held at 10:30 a.m. Thursday the 16th at St. Joseph's Catholic Church in Beaulieu. Visitation will be held Wednesday the 15th from 5 to 7 p.m. with a prayer service beginning at 6:30 at the Anderson Family Funeral Home in Minoman. Visitation will continue 1 hour prior to the services at the church on Thursday morning. The arrangements for Teresa Thielen of Minoman have been arranged and entrusted to the Anderson Family Funeral Home of Minoman. Timothy H. Dodd, age 70 of Detroit Lakes, passed away on July 2nd at his residence. Memorial services will be held Friday the 17th at 2 p.m. at the West Chose Funeral Home in Detroit Lakes. There will be a visitation 1 hour prior to the services Friday afternoon. The arrangements for Timothy H. Dodd of Detroit Lakes have been arranged and entrusted to the West Chose Funeral Home of Detroit Lakes. Jonathan John Scow, age 62 of Purim, passed away on Sunday, July 12th. Visitation will be from 1 to 2:30 p.m. on Friday the 17th, with a memorial service to follow at 2:30 to 3:30 at the Schoenberger Funeral and Cremation Service of Purim. The arrangements for Jonathan John Scow of Purim have been made through the Schoenberger Funeral and Cremation Service of Purim. Funeral services for Kay Hartness, age 91 of Detroit Lakes, will be at 2 p.m. Monday the 20th at the Congregational United Church of Christ in Detroit Lakes. There will be a visitation 1 hour prior to the service at the church on Monday afternoon. The arrangements for the funeral services of Kay Hartness of Detroit Lakes are being made through the David Donahower Funeral and Cremation Services of Detroit Lakes. Funeral announcements are being brought to you by the David Donahower Funeral Home and the West Chose Funeral Home, both of Detroit Lakes.
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9: With a look at your Ag News headlines, I'm Erin Anderson on Brown Fields. The U.S. House Committee on Transportation and Infrastructure Tuesday unanimously passed the over $6 billion bipartisan legislation that lays out the federal government's priorities to improve and maintain the country's ports, inland waterways, and more. Committee Chair Sam Graves of Missouri says the legislation is an important example of how Congress is working together. High prices are creating challenges for cattle producers. Jace Crocht with Professional Ag Marketing says there's some concern about elevated prices. U.S. Congresswoman Ashley Hinson says House Ag Committee Chairman Glenn G.T. Thompson's Ag Labor Reform Package is a step in the right direction.
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15: This is Minnesota News Network. I'm John Anderson. An air quality alert remains in effect through Friday morning for much of central and northern Minnesota as thick wildfire smoke continues to spread across the state. The Minnesota Pollution Control Agency says smoke from large wildfires in northeastern Minnesota and Ontario will bring unhealthy air to many communities, with hazardous conditions possible near the fires in the Arrowhead. Health officials urge everyone, especially children, older adults, and people with heart or lung conditions, to limit time outdoors. President Donald Trump has endorsed MyPillow founder Mike Lindell in Minnesota's Republican race for governor. In a Truth Social post, Trump called Lindell a hardworking patriot and gave him his complete and total endorsement. Lindell faces businessman Kendall Qualls and House Speaker Lisa Damoth in the August 11th Republican primary. This is MNN.
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4: This is MNN Sports. I'm Mike Grimm. Twins pitcher Joe Ryan helped the American League to a 4-0 All-Star Game victory last night in Philadelphia. Ryan tossed a scoreless fourth inning, striking out two. The Twins are back in action on Friday at the Cubs. The Timberwolves confirmed they are hoping to be in the LeBron James free agent sweepstakes. President of Basketball Operations Tim Conley says he has a sales pitch for James.
21: Look, I think the recruitment is this team. Obviously, he's an unbelievable player. Whatever decision he's make is going to be the right one. There's a lot going on. When you're as great as he is, you should have optionality. I think when you look at our team, it's hard not to be excited about what we have. We have the best coach. We have amazing fans. We've had the last couple of years, our success has been as good as anybody outside of the guys that have won it all.
4: Miami, Philly, and Cleveland are believed to be the other suitors for LeBron James. Meanwhile, the Wolves NBA Las Vegas Summer League team plays Indiana this afternoon in a prelim game. The Lynx also in action today, hosting Los Angeles at noon at the Target Center. This is MNN Sports.
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Guns N' Roses kicks off the Classic Hits Cafe. Sweet Child of Mine. How you doing? It's me, Dave Lee. Another Wednesday as we get through this tropical stretch, so to speak. Take it on the run. It's Speedwagon on the station you can count on.

0: Roy Orbison, Oh Pretty Woman. We'll check the weather. It's a balmy one. Yep, we got Mr. Mister around the corner. Brian Adams, Motley Crue and Queen. That little old band from Texas and more. Hang tight.
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6: Detroit Lakes weather. Here's your KDLM weatherology forecast. A heat advisory continues until 10 p.m. tomorrow night. Sunshine mixed with clouds at times this afternoon, with daytime highs approaching 91. Southeasterly winds 8 to 15 miles per hour. Lows around 68 tonight, mainly clear skies. Highs level off around 90 tomorrow, mainly clear skies. I'm meteorologist Jennifer Wojcicki. Right now, it's 84 degrees.
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1: ABC News, I'm Michelle Franzen. A day after Homeland Security Secretary Mark Wayne Mullen issued a temporary halt on vehicle stops by federal immigration officers, President Trump overturning that pause. It comes as ICE temporarily pauses traffic stops and after those two deadly shootings in Texas and Maine. Here's ABC's Victor Okendo.
2: Multiple sources tell ABC News the agent involved in the deadly shooting was a newly sworn-in ICE officer, but had been a law enforcement officer with the Department of Veteran Affairs since 2017. That representative for the family telling ABC News, Guerrero was on his way to work. The agents were not wearing body cameras. The car's windshield covered in bullet holes.
1: Escalations between the U.S. and Iran continuing. The U.S. carrying out more strikes earlier today on Iranian targets. It marked the first daytime U.S. strikes on Iran since the first 40 days of the ongoing war. Satellite images also show Iran's drone and missile strikes in the region are causing some damage at installations. On Wall Street, stocks are up. This is ABC News. The CDC confirms cases of cyclosporiasis across 34 states, thousands coming down with the intestinal illness. Michigan at the center of the parasitic infection with 400 more cases confirmed since just yesterday. Cases in that state alone topping 3,000. Now a popular fast food chain is announcing a voluntary removal of some of its items.
3: Taco Bell saying they have voluntarily removed some ingredients at select locations as the foodborne parasite cyclosporiasis rapidly spreads across the U.S. The company stating public health officials have not confirmed a link to Taco Bell or any specific ingredient, supplier, restaurant, or retailer, adding they will closely monitor the situation.
1: ABC's Stephanie Ramos. Michigan officials today issuing air quality alerts across the state due to toxic smoke from more than 800 wildfires that are burning in Canada. An orange haze impacting people in Minnesota and Niagara Falls, too. Michelle Franz in ABC News.
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9: This is Minnesota News Network. I'm John Anderson. Governor Walz and the state's Emergency Executive Council have approved another 30 days of assistance in the fight against 17 wildfires in northern Minnesota. The governor says he's also tapping into the disaster contingency account for additional recovery resources.
10: The costs are significant to the local community, so we have made the decision in Minnesota, and the legislature has done so, to fill an account with money that allows these counties or local entities to apply to the state for 75% reimbursement from these events.
9: Walls says this account was set up years ago for emergencies that might not meet requirements for federal aid. Dangerous heat continues across much of Minnesota with little relief in sight. An excessive heat warning remains in effect for most of the state through at least Thursday night as temperatures climb into the 90s and heat index values approach or exceed 100 degrees. This is MNN.
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19: Here's your KDLM weatherology forecast. A heat advisory continues until 10 p.m. tomorrow night. Sunshine mixed with clouds at times this afternoon, with daytime highs approaching 90. Winds out of the southeast, 5 to 10 miles per hour. Lows level off around 67. Tonight, clear skies. Daytime highs approaching 90. Tomorrow, mainly sunny skies. I'm meteorologist Jennifer Wojcicki. Right now, it's 86 degrees.
0: Panhead? Shovelhead? Or a knucklehead? It's the Afternoon Jam with Dave Lee. 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

Billy Joel's microphone smells like a beer. There's Piano Man. We've made it to 1 o'clock with Roxette. Listen to your heart. It's the Afternoon Jam with me, Dave Lee, on Classic Hits, KDLM.

0: A station you can count on, Santana, Evil Ways. We heard from Peter Frampton and The Boss. We'll take a break. Belinda Carlisle on deck, Tommy Two-Tone, and a track from Cameo. Hang tight.
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0: Cameo, a Wednesday afternoon on the Jam. Word up. We'll take a break, check the weather. Steve Winwood, Journey, The Rascals, Shannon, and the Steve Miller Band. It's another Block to the Top up next.
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4: Here's your KDLM weatherology forecast. A heat advisory continues until 10 p.m. tomorrow night. Sunshine mixed with clouds at times this afternoon, with daytime highs approaching 90. Winds out of the southeast 5 to 10 miles per hour. Lows level off around 67. Tonight, clear skies. Daytime highs approaching 90. Tomorrow, mainly sunny skies. I'm meteorologist Jennifer Vujicic. Right now, it's 86 degrees.

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1: ABC News, I'm Michelle Franzen. Confirmation hearings taking place for Erica Schwartz, a former deputy surgeon general nominated to become the next CDC director. She faced questions about her views on autism and flu vaccines for children. GOP Senator Bill Cassidy, who's also a doctor, asked Schwartz if she would act independently and follow the science.
2: Will you have the ability and the firmness to stand up to that political meddling to say, no, that's wrong and this is right?
3: Chairman, you have my assurances that I will continue to lead by my integrity. I will never compromise on the science. I will always, always have the public's health in mind.
1: The U.S. military launching daytime strikes against Iranian targets as control over the Strait of Hormuz escalates. Iran also targeting U.S. assets in the region. World Cup fever continuing. Atlanta hosting the semifinal round this afternoon between England and Argentina. The winner plays Spain in the final match on Sunday. This is ABC News. BMW has issued a recall impacting 30,000 vehicles. Several models are on the list.
4: BMW's recall comes due to risk of fire from a short circuit in the starter relay. The recall report says the engine starter relay might corrode, then it can overheat and short circuit. The recall impacts certain 2018 to 2020 530e xDrive, 740L xDrive, 530e iPerformance, and 330e iPerformance models. Dealers will replace the engine starter. Owners are being told to park their vehicles outside, away from many buildings until the starter can be replaced. Recall notices will go out to owners in late August. Alex Stone, ABC News.
1: Outside San Antonio, intense rainfall is creating severe flash flooding in some areas that's already received 10 inches of rainfall or more. Meantime, heavy smoke from hundreds of Canadian wildfires is creating air quality alerts in the U.S., an orange haze settling over parts of Minnesota and the Northeast, including Niagara Falls. Michelle Franzen, ABC News.
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9: 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I was able to. 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
10: This is Minnesota News Network. I'm John Anderson. With 17 active wildfires still burning in northern Minnesota, Governor Walz and his Emergency Executive Council this morning approved another 30 days of state assistance for the fight against these fires. Evacuations continue, and we got word that two groups of Minnesota campers in Canada had to be rescued. Department of Public Safety Assistant Commissioner John Cunningham says all are safe.
11: This is very dangerous conditions, and you know, flying the helicopters or trying to get rescuers in there, these conditions, you know, change in a moment's notice, but we're very happy to get them back and reunite them with their families, and I'm sure that they will have some stories to tell.
10: Cunningham says the Canadian Air Force jumped into action to save these campers, who are from all parts of Minnesota. The smoke will continue to be a problem, as officials say the winds will start pushing it south all the way to the Twin Cities and beyond. This is MNN.
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18: Here's your KDLM weatherology forecast. Sunshine mixed with clouds at times this afternoon, with daytime highs approaching 90. Southeasterly winds 5 to 10 miles per hour. Lows around 67. Tonight, clear skies. Mainly sunny skies tomorrow, high of 90. Partly cloudy Friday with a high of 91. 87 Saturday. I'm meteorologist Jennifer Wojcicki. Right now, 86.
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Whitney, we've made it to 2 o'clock, dancing with somebody who loves me. It's the afternoon jam with me, Dave Lee, and the Eagles on Classic Hits, KDLM.

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0: Heading down to Funky Town, there's Lips Inc. We heard from James Taylor, Aerosmith in the mix. We'll take a break. War on Deck, New Kids on the Block, and a track from the Cars. Hang tight.
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Low Rider. There's War on the Afternoon Jam. You got the right stuff. We got the right music. New Kids on the Block on Classic Hits. KDLM.

0: The Cars on the Afternoon Jam. There's Magic. We'll take a break. Check the weather. Foreigner, the Raspberries, Tom Petty and the Heartbreakers, Kim Carnes, and Bonnie Tyler. It's another block to the top of next.
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4: Lakes weather. Here's your KDLM weatherology forecast. Sunshine mixed with clouds at times this afternoon, with daytime highs approaching 90. Southeasterly winds 5 to 10 miles per hour. Lows around 67. Tonight, clear skies. Mainly sunny skies tomorrow, high of 90. Partly cloudy Friday with a high of 91. 87 Saturday. I'm meteorologist Jennifer Wojcicki. Right now, 86.

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1: ABC News, I'm Michelle Franzen. The U.S. military has begun a second wave of airstrikes today against Iranian targets. Iran also starting to fire at U.S. facilities, it says, in the region. ABC's Karen Travers says President Trump is also ramping up the rhetoric.
2: We heard from the president in an interview that he did with Fox News, a president again putting that threat on the table to go after infrastructure in Iran, saying if Iran does not make a deal, he could potentially target bridges and power plants in that country. It's a threat we've heard from him in the past. He has said this repeatedly, but notable that this comes as the United States has, of course, escalated the strikes against Iran over the past week.
1: Smoke from more than 800 wildfires burning in Canada, drifting into the U.S., leading to widespread air quality alerts and an orange haze settling over parts of Michigan, Niagara Falls, and New York. In the Southwest, torrential rain is the concern. In parts of central Texas, residents are bracing for life-threatening flash flooding once again. This is ABC News. In San Francisco, the search for missing boaters continues after the vessel began sinking near Alcatraz yesterday.
3: The search remains ongoing for three victims on board who went missing when the boat capsized. Why the boat took on water remains unclear today. It was a cabin cruiser type boat near Alcatraz. San Francisco Fire Chief Dean Crispin.
4: Our understanding was there was some kind of memorial service that they were engaging in. That's why they were using this particular vessel. They were hit by a wave or took on water and the boat capsized.
3: One victim died shortly after being found. 20 in total were on the boat. The effort now is to find the missing. Alex Stone, ABC News.
1: A 67-million-year-old T-Rex fossil just sold for $50.1 million. It makes it the most valuable dinosaur ever sold at auction. The 12-foot-tall, 38-foot-long fossil is one of the largest ever unearthed. I'm Michelle Franzen, ABC News.
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11: This is Minnesota News Network. I'm John Anderson. Governor Walz and the state's Emergency Executive Council have approved another 30 days of assistance in the fight against 17 wildfires in northern Minnesota. The governor says he's also tapping into the disaster contingency account for additional recovery resources.
12: The costs are significant to the local community, so we have made the decision in Minnesota, and the legislature has done so, to fill an account with money that allows these counties or local entities to apply to the state for 75% reimbursement from these events.
11: Walls says this account was set up years ago for emergencies that might not meet requirements for federal aid. Dangerous heat continues across much of Minnesota with little relief in sight. An excessive heat warning remains in effect for most of the state through at least Thursday night as temperatures climb into the 90s and heat index values approach or exceed 100 degrees. This is MNN.
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17: Here's your KDLM weatherology forecast. Sunshine mixed with clouds at times this afternoon, with daytime highs approaching 90. Southeasterly winds 5 to 10 miles per hour. Lows around 67. Tonight, clear skies. Mainly sunny skies. Tomorrow, high of 90. Partly cloudy Friday with a high of 91. 87 Saturday. I'm meteorologist Jennifer Vujcic-Ski. Right now, 86.
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0: Derek and the Dominoes on the Afternoon Jam. Layla, we heard from the Stones. Threw in some Bill Medley and Jennifer Warnes for you. We'll take a break. Michael Jackson on deck. Elton John and Kiki D. And a track from Patrick Swayze. Hang tight.
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3: Direct cattle trade Wednesday was mostly at 240 live and 377 at 380 dressed. Butcher hogs were steady. I'm John Perkins with a Brownfield market update. Farmers in your DNA and Stein's as well. Stein offers seed genetics developed by farmers for farmers. Stein has yield. Soybeans and corn are up with some concerns about development weather. August beans were 9.5 higher at 1202 and a quarter, and September was up 11, 1192 and a quarter. September corn was 9 higher at 447 and a half. December was up 9 at 469 and a half. Live cattle were down and feeders were mostly lower, watching that direct trade develop. August live was 130 lower at 230.12, and October was down $1.65 at 226. August feeders are up 115 at 349.95. And hogs were supported by that cash and wholesale business during the midweek session. August was up 187 at $100.32. October lean was 235 higher at 86.72. John Perkins, Brownfield.
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5: Here's your KDLM weatherology forecast. Sunshine mixed with clouds at times this afternoon, with daytime highs approaching 90. Southeasterly winds 5 to 10 miles per hour. Lows around 67. Tonight, clear skies. Mainly sunny skies tomorrow, high of 90. Partly cloudy Friday with a high of 91. 87 Saturday. I'm meteorologist Jennifer Vujicic. Right now, 87.

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1: ABC News, I'm Michelle Franzen. In Mississippi, the investigation continues into the death of Nolan Wells, a teen who traveled with friends on a boat during a holiday celebration to Horn Island. He did not return. ABC's Aaron Katursky is in Ocean Springs and says his parents met with the county prosecutor today about the case.
2: The district attorney for Jackson County here, Angel Myers McElrath, will ultimately present the case to a grand jury. But today, she is there to offer services, victim services, to Wells's parents before the grand jury decides whether the 18-year-old's death after a July 4th boat trip with friends involved a crime.
1: Escalations between the U.S. and Iran continuing, with the U.S. carrying out more strikes today on Iranian targets. It marks the first daytime U.S. strikes in Iran since the first 40 days of the war. President Trump in Pennsylvania this hour, speaking at a defense innovation roundtable. And the producer price index, tracking wholesaler prices, fell in June. This is ABC News. California's Department of Motor Vehicles notifying more than 10,000 drivers they may be required to redo their qualification testing after some answers raise red flags.
3: Thousands of drivers here in California are being told they have to retake their written driving test because a DMV suspects them of cheating. The DMV sent around 11,000 drivers letters saying their tests showed irregularities. The LA Times reports that the DMV identified patterns in the results of driver knowledge tests, indicating that some test takers may have taken part in cheating methods. The DMV won't confirm that or explain more. An unspecified number of those cases have been referred to prosecutors for possible charges, according to the LA Times. Alex Stone, ABC News, Los Angeles.
1: In France, a bill allowing adults with incurable illnesses to receive lethal medication given final approval by the National Assembly. It follows a three-year effort to finalize the framework and clearing legal, moral, and religious hurdles. Michelle Franzen, ABC News.
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9: 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Bum, ba-da-bum, bum, bum, bum.
10: Minnesota News Network, I'm Sean Maloney. The Superior National Forest ordered an evacuation of the Boundary Waters Canoe Area Wilderness on Monday due to ongoing wildfires. Supervisor Tom Hall says the area is about 90% evacuated.
11: We actually have staff that are out there sweeping the Boundary Waters with canoes and others. So our staff, teams of two in canoes, are out there sweeping each of the lakes, making sure that those notices are in place to ensure that we've done our due diligence to make sure that they do get that notification.
10: There are currently 17 active wildfires. Dangerous heat continues across Minnesota with temps in the 90s and heat index values topping 100 degrees. An excessive heat warning remains in effect through at least Thursday night, while wildfire smoke is triggering air quality alerts. Forecasters say the hot, humid pattern could keep highs at or above 90 through the weekend. And President Donald Trump has endorsed MyPillow founder Mike Lindell in Minnesota's race for governor. Trump offered his full backing in a social media post. Lindell is seeking the Republican nomination, while Democratic critics say he would bring Trump's agenda to the state. This is MNN.
12: 10 miles an hour over the speed limit. 15 over. 20 over. It just might put you 6 feet under.
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19: Here's your KDLM weatherology forecast. Lows dip down to about 67 tonight under clear skies, east winds 8 to 15 miles per hour. High temperatures reach up to 90 tomorrow, mainly clear skies. Lows around 71 tomorrow night. A mix of clouds and sun Friday with daytime highs approaching 91, 87 Saturday. I'm meteorologist Jennifer Wojcicki. Right now, it's 87 degrees.
0: 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Marconi, Tesla, and Dave Lee. Yeah, he's a classic.
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0: Bruce Springsteen on the Afternoon Jam, Born to Run. We heard from Chicago and Tears for Fears. We'll take a break. Men at Work on deck. Duran Duran and a track from the Eurythmics. Hang tight.
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0: Annie Lennox, Here Comes the Rain Again, the Eurythmics. We'll take a break, check the weather, the Eagles, the Monkees, Patti Smyth, Queen and David Bowie, and Prince. It's another Block to the Top of next.
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3: Here's your KDLM weatherology forecast. Lows dip down to about 67 tonight under clear skies, east winds 8 to 15 miles per hour. High temperatures reach up to 90 tomorrow, mainly clear skies. Lows around 71 tomorrow night. A mix of clouds and sun Friday, with daytime highs approaching 91. 87 Saturday. I'm meteorologist Jennifer Wojcicki. Right now, it's 86 degrees.

Prince, In the Middle of a Block to the Top. That'll do it for me, Dave Lee, as always, my friends. Drive no faster than your guardian angel can fly. We'll talk again tomorrow afternoon news. I'm leading you with Patti Smyth on Classic Hits, KDLM.

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1: ABC News, I'm Michelle Franzen. In Texas, law enforcement in Cypress on scene of a shooting at a Kroger store in Harris County. Captain Juan Flores is with the Constable Precinct 4 and says one walked out with injuries. Another victim found inside the store.
2: There's two individuals that have been shot. They both have been transported to local hospitals. They are going to be in critical condition. We're still waiting on the updates.
1: The investigation into a motive continues. The U.S. carrying out new round of strikes today targeting Iran's coastal defense systems. It comes as Iran and the U.S. are vowing to control the Strait of Hormuz. Iran also fired at U.S. assets in the region. Gulf states say most drones and missiles were intercepted. Heavy smoke from more than 800 wildfires burning in Canada has drifted into the U.S., leading to widespread air quality alerts. An orange haze settling over parts of Michigan and Niagara Falls. Fires also burning in Minnesota. World Cup fever hitting England, losing to Argentina. They'll square off against Spain in the World Cup final Sunday. This is ABC News. In Texas, severe rainfall leading to life-threatening flooding. Central Texas already inundated, bracing for more rain. Here's ABC meteorologist Leslie Lopez on just how much rain they're getting.
3: Loma Alta to Uvalde, out to Kerrville. We're looking at a 4 out of 4 flood risk. That's 2 inches of rain falling per hour. That's a lot of rain in a short amount of time. Again, we're going to add another 6 to potentially 12 inches of rain in some of these areas. You can see how heavy that rain is. It's also a slow mover, so it's going to dump rain over a particular area for a long period of time. In fact, if you're looking at Campwood, they've already received about 12 inches of rain, expected to receive more here today, too. So this is going to continue through today into tomorrow.
1: A 67-million-year-old T-Rex fossil just sold for $50.1 million, making it the most valuable dinosaur ever sold at auction. It's also the largest ever unearthed. Found in South Dakota and nicknamed Gus. Michelle Franzen, ABC News.
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10: From the newsroom, I'm Ryan Cunningham. The Detroit Lakes JCs, stuck in the 90s Northwest Water Carnival, continues this week and through this weekend as the community celebrates the event's 90th anniversary. 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Celebration wraps up Sunday. with two of the Water Carnival's signature events. The Parade of the Northwest steps off at 1 p.m. from the Kent Freeman Arena, traveling along Westlake Drive before heading north on Washington Avenue to Front Street. Following the parade, the Bald Eagle Water Ski Show returns to Little Detroit Lake with a free performance for spectators. For a complete schedule of events, admission information, or weather-related updates, visit the Detroit Lakes JC's website. A small town with a big sense of community is preparing to welcome back former students, residents, and visitors for the Callaway Days reunion this Saturday. Connie Modeberg, president of the organizing committee, says the last community celebration of this size was held 41 years ago. She says the reunion's a chance for people to either connect or reconnect while celebrating everything that makes Callaway special. Matter says the entire community has come together to organize the event with activities for all ages. The lineup includes a 5K run, pancake breakfast, a memory wall, bounce houses, tours of the former Callaway school, a parade, classic car and tractor show, and a fire station lunch, and Johnny's food truck. Celebration wraps up with a street dance featuring music by the Fat Cats. Nancy Matter, the committee's treasurer, says the goal isn't to make money. Instead, organizers hope to reconnect with former classmates and longtime residents, strengthen community ties, and share what makes Callaway special with visitors throughout the region. There will be raffle drawings as well. That's a look at the news. From the newsroom, I'm Ryan Cunningham.
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8: Funeral announcements are being brought to you by the David Donahower Funeral Home and the West Chose Funeral Home, both of Detroit Lakes. Teresa Thielen, age 83 of Minoman, passed away on Thursday, July 9th at the Minoman Health Center Nursing Home in Minoman. A massive Christian burial will be held at 10:30 a.m. Thursday the 16th at St. Joseph's Catholic Church in Beaulieu. Visitation will be held Wednesday the 15th from 5 to 7 p.m. with a prayer service beginning at 6:30 at the Anderson Family Funeral Home in Minoman. Visitation will continue 1 hour prior to the services at the church on Thursday morning. The arrangements for Teresa Thielen of Minoman have been arranged and entrusted to the Anderson Family Funeral Home of Minoman. Timothy H. Dodd, age 70 of Detroit Lakes, passed away on July 2nd at his residence. Memorial services will be held Friday the 17th at 2 p.m. at the West Chose Funeral Home in Detroit Lakes. There will be a visitation 1 hour prior to the services Friday afternoon. The arrangements for Timothy H. Dodd of Detroit Lakes have been arranged and entrusted to the West Chose Funeral Home of Detroit Lakes. Jonathan John Scow, age 62 of Dent, passed away on Sunday, July 12th. Visitation will be from 1 to 2:30 p.m. on Friday the 17th, with a memorial service to follow at 2:30 to 3:30 at the Schoenberger Funeral and Cremation Service of Perham. The arrangements for Jonathan John Scow of Dent have been made through the Schoenberger Funeral and Cremation Service of Perham. Funeral services for Kay Hartness, age 91 of Detroit Lakes, will be at 2 p.m. Monday the 20th at the Congregational United Church of Christ in Detroit Lakes. There will be a visitation 1 hour prior to the service at the church on Monday afternoon. The arrangements for the funeral services of Kay Hartness of Detroit Lakes are being made through the David Donahower Funeral and Cremation Services of Detroit Lakes. Funeral announcements are being brought to you by the David Donahower Funeral Home and the West Chose Funeral Home, both of Detroit Lakes.
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14: Here's your KDLM weatherology forecast. Lows dip down to about 67 tonight under clear skies, east winds 8 to 15 miles per hour. High temperatures reach up to 90 tomorrow, mainly clear skies. Lows around 71 tomorrow night. A mix of clouds and sun Friday, with daytime highs approaching 91. 87 Saturday. I'm meteorologist Jennifer Wojcicki. Right now, it's 86 degrees.
15: This is MNN Sports. I'm Mike Grimm. The Lynx used another strong fourth quarter to win a fourth straight game. They knocked off the L.A. Sparks at the Target Center this afternoon, 96-87. Kayla McBride continues to produce. She scored a game-high 24 points. Fellow guards Olivia Miles and Courtney Williams combined to add 37 more. Head coach Cheryl Reeves says to do it on Kids Day with an arena full of young fans is great.
16: What a meaningful day it is for us that, you know, so many kids, girls and boys, you know, being in the building, you know, excited as all get out to be there, knowing all the words to all the songs, and gives us that unique energy. 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
15: The Lynx are now 19-6, best record in the WNBA, and will host Portland on Saturday night. Baseball, the Twins are off tonight for the All-Star break. They return to regular season action in Chicago on Friday to take on the Cubs at Wrigley Field. The Saints also off tonight. They're also back in action on Friday, hosting Louisville. This is MNN Sports.
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24: Minnesota News Network, I'm Sean Maloney. Minnesota Attorney General Keith Ellison has sued e-cigarette maker Loon, accusing the company of illegally selling flavored vapes that appeal to children. The lawsuit says products with names like Cotton Candy and Blue Raz Slushy violate Minnesota law. Ellison also alleges that Loon falsely suggested its products had FDA approval when they had not been authorized. Governor Walz was briefed on the northern Minnesota wildfires this morning and then extended state assistance for 30 days to the area. This will keep the National Guard active in the region. The governor is also looking ahead at how to help northern Minnesota in the recovery once the fires are contained.
0: We need to make sure it's recovery and an understanding on this. First and foremost, it's protection of life and property, but we also need to recognize the economic impact to northern Minnesota is going to be felt.
24: DNR says it's possible the boundary waters could be closed for the rest of the summer. State Patrol is investigating after a Bemidji police squad struck a pedestrian earlier this morning. Police say an officer responding to a previous case just after 1 a.m. hit a 36-year-old person who was reportedly wearing dark clothing and standing in the roadway. The pedestrian was hospitalized with injuries. This is MNN.
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2: Detroit Lakes weather.
14: Here's your KDLM weatherology forecast. Lows dip down to about 67 tonight under clear skies, east winds 8 to 15 miles per hour. High temperatures reach up to 90 tomorrow, mainly clear skies.

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3: Welcome to your daily Bible-based devotional brought to you by Christian Fellowship Church. Hi, I'm Barry Schroeder. Most everyone who's ever heard anything about God knows, or has at least heard it said, that God is love. But it's equally true that many also do not consider that the word love can be used to mean different things. They might automatically think of erotic, sexual, physical love because that's the way it's promoted in movies, music, and novels. It's pretty much limited in this context to physical expressions. But there is brotherly or relational love, which involves fellowship or commitment at a deeper level and is separate and apart from physical love. Husbands and wives love each other, parents love their children, and vice versa. Bonds of love can develop over years between friends. But they can also be fragile and dissolved by arguments or misunderstandings, even to the point of being almost irreparable. God's love transcends all of these. He loves us unconditionally, with no strings attached, and he will love us whether we respond to that love or not. But this is where the test of our relationship with him comes in. He expects us to do the same thing to others, all others. So, with that distinction made, consider these words in 1 John 4, 7 and 8, Beloved, let us love one another, for love is of God, and everyone that loveth unconditionally is born of God and knoweth God. He that loveth not knoweth not God, for God is love. Our love is to be extended to all, including our avowed enemies, whether or not they accept it, believe it, or receive it. And this is the one way that a true Christian can be identified. If he speaks words of hatred, resentment, bitterness, or desire for revenge toward another, the genuineness of his Christianity is suspect. It is impossible for a person who has not been born again to express this kind of love.
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7: Here's your KDLM weatherology forecast. Lows dip down to about 67 tonight under clear skies, east winds 8 to 15 miles per hour. High temperatures reach up to 90 tomorrow, mainly clear skies. Lows around 71 tomorrow night. A mix of clouds and sun Friday, with daytime highs approaching 91. 87 Saturday. I'm meteorologist Jennifer Wojcicki. Right now, it's 86 degrees.

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3: Here's your KDLM weatherology forecast. Lows dip down to about 67 tonight under clear skies, east winds 8 to 15 miles per hour. High temperatures reach up to 90 tomorrow, mainly clear skies. Lows around 71 tomorrow night. A mix of clouds and sun Friday, with daytime highs approaching 91, 87 Saturday. I'm meteorologist Jennifer Wojcicki. Right now, it's 86 degrees.

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1: ABC News, I'm Michelle Franzen. The renewed fight over the Strait of Hormuz leading to another day of sustained U.S. airstrikes against Iran. Here's ABC's Louis Martinez.
2: The fifth consecutive day of airstrikes, morning airstrikes, airstrikes that took place during daylight hours. Now, that's the first time we've seen anything since the first 40 days of this conflict, which now started about 5 months ago. So intense activity. We are seeing sustained operations. We are seeing now wave after wave. By one count, it's about the third wave of airstrikes that we've seen over the last 24 hours.
1: In San Francisco, the Coast Guard says at sunset tonight it will suspend the search for three people on board a boat that began to sink in the bay yesterday near Alcatraz. One person died. Severe flooding in Texas following torrential rain this week. Parts of central Texas bracing for more rainfall through Thursday. The producer price index showing wholesale prices for all goods and services fell 0.3 percentage point in June, better than what analysts expected. This is ABC News. In Texas, law enforcement in Cypress on scene of a shooting at a Kroger store in Harris County. The captain, Juan Flores, with the constable precinct, says one walked out with injuries and another was found inside the store. Flores wouldn't comment on any details about the investigation, but says police are not searching for any suspects. BMW issuing a recall impacting 30,000 vehicles, several models on that list.
3: BMW's recall comes due to risk of fire from a short circuit in the starter relay. The recall report says the engine starter relay might corrode, then it can overheat and short circuit. The recall impacts certain 2018 to 2020 530EX drive, 740LEX drive, 530EI performance, and 330EI performance models. Dealers will replace the engine starter. Owners are being told to park their vehicles outside, away from any buildings, until the starter can be replaced. Recall notices will go out to owners in late August.
1: ABC's Alex Stone, Michelle Franzen, ABC News.
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9: Here's your KDLM weatherology forecast. Lows dip down to about 67 tonight under clear skies, east winds 8 to 15 miles per hour. High temperatures reach up to 90 tomorrow, mainly clear skies. Lows around 71 tomorrow night. A mix of clouds and sun Friday with daytime highs approaching 91, 87 Saturday. I'm meteorologist Jennifer Wojcicki. Right now, it's 85 degrees.

0: 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To the song we're playing
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3: Here's your KDLM weatherology forecast. Lows dip down to about 67 tonight under clear skies, east winds 8 to 15 miles per hour. High temperatures reach up to 90 tomorrow, mainly clear skies. Lows around 71 tomorrow night. A mix of clouds and sun Friday with daytime highs approaching 91, 87 Saturday. I'm meteorologist Jennifer Wojcicki. Right now, it's 85 degrees.

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4: Here's your KDLM weatherology forecast. Lows dip down to about 67 tonight under clear skies, east winds 8 to 15 miles per hour. High temperatures reach up to 90 tomorrow, mainly clear skies. Lows around 71 tomorrow night. A mix of clouds and sun Friday with daytime highs approaching 91, 87 Saturday. I'm meteorologist Jennifer Wojcicki. Right now, it's 85 degrees.

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1: ABC News, I'm Mike Tobusky. U.S. forces renewed their strikes on Iran today, and now officials in both Bahrain and Kuwait are reporting they're being hit by retaliatory strikes from Iran. ABC News White House correspondent Karen Travers has what President Trump's position is.
2: We heard from the president in an interview that he did with Fox News, a president again putting that threat on the table to go after infrastructure in Iran. The president also had told Fox News that he wants to see Israeli forces get out of southern Lebanon and to see the Syrian government get more involved. He said that if the Israeli troops had left there, it could free up the U.S. and Israel to focus more on this situation right now with Iran.
1: Acting Attorney General Todd Blanche answering questions on Capitol Hill today as lawmakers consider whether to make his position permanent. And nearly 60 counties in Texas are under disaster declarations right now as the state deals with severe rain and flooding. This is ABC News. Minnesota regulators are accepting public comments now on a proposed nickel mine northeast of Mille Lacs Lake that has drawn opposition. California's DMV thinks thousands of drivers may have cheated.
3: Thousands of drivers here in California are being told they have to retake their written driving test because a DMV suspects them of cheating. The DMV sent around 11,000 drivers letters saying their test showed irregularities. The LA Times reports that the DMV identified patterns in the results of driver knowledge tests indicating that some test takers may have taken part in cheating methods. The DMV won't